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11: Still ahead, Daniel Woods will give us an update on sports, but right now in our backgrounder, flood water devastation continuing in central West Virginia. Upshur and Lewis counties were hit especially hard with severe rainfall and damage to houses and vehicles. Governor Patrick Morrissey visited Buchanan Wednesday and held a briefing, and he says there are a number of people still unaccounted for there.
12: We are concerned about loss of life. We're not here to make any specific announcements pertaining to that, but we are concerned about that, and that's why all of our efforts remain focused on examining different streets and areas and situations so we can report things to the public and to loved ones in the community. We know that our thoughts are with every family affected by this incredible natural event, this tragic event, and all resources are deployed toward this effort. I know FEMA is on the ground. We know that the state has been rushing in to try to help as much as possible. And of course, the kudos really go to the local folks on the ground here in Upshur County, the first responders. They really do the lion's share of the work. And then we try to get as many people here from the Guard, from DOT, our state police, our DNR. We try to make sure that we're running in toward the very difficult situations so we can make a difference. You know, this started out yesterday and before the worst of the storms really caused devastating consequences, I issued a state of preparedness for all 55 counties, and that was really to position the state to be in a position to be ready so we could call on resources at a moment's notice because we had heard about some of the severity of the storms coming in.
11: And the governor's expected to be in the flood zone again today with another briefing later this morning. Time now to go to the sports desk. Daniel Woods is in. Daniel, the Legion State Tournament gets started today in Beckley.
13: That's right, Chris. Linda K. Epling Stadium plays host to the American Legion State Baseball Tournament beginning this morning as teams from each corner of the state come together to crown a champion. West Virginia American Legion Baseball Commissioner Chris George says it's been a competitive season with more excitement to come.
14: You play seven innings in Legion. However, you play the eighth and ninth straight up. We had many of those eight, nine-inning games this year. In the tenth inning, you put the runner on second base, similar to the major leagues, whoever made the last out in the previous half inning. We've had several of those this year, so that shows you how much parity there is in the state this year.
13: Play begins this morning at 10 o'clock. Parkersburg Post 15 plays Berkeley Post 14, followed by Potomac Valley Post 64 against Wheeling Post 1, South Charleston Post 94 against Bridgeport Post 68, and Morgantown Post 2 against Beckley Post 32. You can watch every game of the tournament on the Metro News television app and at WVMetroNews.com. West Virginia University's nominees for the Big 12 Athlete of the Year Awards are here, with women's basketball's Jordan Harrison and baseball's Gavin Kelly up for the conference's top honors. Harrison led the Mountaineers to the second round of the NCAA tournament and was unanimously selected as the Big 12 Defensive Player of the Year. Kelly earned first-team All-Big 12 honors and was named a consensus All-American as part of West Virginia's run to the College World Series. The Big 12 Conference Female and Male Athletes of the Year will be announced later today. The West Virginia football team has five players on the Shriners Children's East-West Shrine Bowl watch list ahead of the 2026 season. That group includes defensive lineman Zeke Durham-Campbell, running back Cam Cook, and three offensive linemen, Wes King, Nick Cray, and Landon Livingston. In the NFL, the Kansas City Chiefs are moving forward with plans to move from Missouri to Kansas as the team unveils plans for a $3 billion stadium set to open in time for the 2031 season. That domed stadium is expected to hold 70,000 fans and replace Arrowhead Stadium, the longtime home of the Chiefs since 1972. Meanwhile, the Super Bowl champion Seattle Seahawks will be without one of their top defensive players to start training camp as safety Nick Emenwori is headed to the physically unable to perform list after offseason ankle surgery. Emenwori finished second in Rookie of the Year voting, breaking up 11 passes for the league's leading defense in 2025. He's expected to be ready for Week 1. In Major League Baseball, the longest winning streak of the season is over, with the Boston Red Sox losing to the Baltimore Orioles after 15 wins in a row. Baltimore's Kyle Bradish held the Red Sox to one run over six innings as the Orioles won the nightcap of a doubleheader 5-1 at Fenway Park and denied Boston a franchise record 16th consecutive win. And Kansas City Royals catcher Salvador Perez is headed for the history books, hitting his 317th career home run to tie the franchise record held by George Brett. And like Brett, the 36-year-old Perez is a career Royal in his 15th season with the franchise. Morning news time is 6:21.
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16: He says, I love the opening line, we as a free people, self-governing, hold this truth to be self-evident, that if you have to tell folks you are in charge, you ain't. Joining us on Metro News Talk Line this morning is Andrew Donaldson. Andrew, good to talk to you. Thanks for coming on this morning.
17: Privilege. This is bucket list stuff for West Virginia to get on Talk Line. So thank you guys so very much. And of course, it's the one day where I'm actually here and nobody's here. So this is fun. I appreciate it.
16: Yeah, it would have worked out great otherwise. Andrew, yeah. You are referring to the state of the West Virginia Republican Party with that opening line. Who is exactly in charge? Governor Morrissey says he is in charge. But as you said, if you have to tell people you are the captain now, are you really the captain now, Andrew?
17: That's what we're having, a live action role play scenario here from the primaries. We have all that money coming in, deciding who's going to be in charge of things. And we all know the factions involved. We have, you know, the more traditional power structures in the state of West Virginia. Governor Morsi has a lot of the newer political groups that have pumped outside money, and not that they haven't been here before, but just at a new level. We know that Senator Capito and the family and the dynasty of them, we know Jim Justice, even with all his troubles, still has quite a vast network and a lot of supporters. All those things go together, and then there's always more people that want to get in on the game.

0: Because remember, one of the knocks on Jim Justice was he was not very present in Charleston. Whatever else you thought, he just was not present. He wasn't involved. He kind of led the legislature from afar with dictates and things like that. So a lot of the media that maybe doesn't even personally like Governor Morsi or his politics, they were encouraged. It's like, well, at least he's going to talk to us. He's going to be part of the process. I think there was a bit of a blown opportunity there, but I also understand the political part of this. This is the new style of politics, very Trumpian style of politics, where it says you just keep saying you're winning and keep putting one foot in front of the other and keep saying you're winning no matter what. The problem is, in a state like West Virginia, when you have a supermajority where you have factions and you have well-entrenched factions like the Moore Capito family, like the justices, like others, they're not just going to step aside. And the more you antagonize them as opposed to work with them, you're just making the rut to get up the hill a little bit deeper. It doesn't mean you're not going to get to the top of the hill, but you're making your life a lot harder than, in my opinion, you probably needed to make it.
1: Talking to Andrew Donaldson, political commentator here in West Virginia. He does all sorts of media appearances commenting on politics. So, Andrew, in part of your column there, you focus specifically on the Vernon Chris seat in the House of Delegates. That's, I know he's finance chair, but that was one seat in the House of Delegates. Why did you think that was a noteworthy race in the grand scheme of this whole conversation?
0: Well, the story writes itself. You have an entrenched politician who has, correct me if I'm wrong here, TJ, 30-some years of public service when you aggregate it all together.
2: Yep.
0: Well-known guy, well-respected guy. You had a lot of the Democrats come out and go, look, we disagree with him on everything, but he worked with us. We're used to dealing with him in committees. He knows how to make the process work. And you have a newcomer, a very young man, 23 years old, in Charles Harsgood, and we'll see how he does with his career. That story writes itself. It's a classical story of the entrenched politician and the upstart does it. What changed it was all the money involved. And then when you look at the voter turnout there, where you know you have 1,800 people decide that election, decide a very important seat, that is a good little microcosm into the wider story of this primary and the wider story of what's going on in the state of West Virginia now with this faction fight. It just kind of encapsulates it pretty perfectly.
2: You know, politics makes for strange bedfellows. And given all the support that the governor gave Hartsock, I do not know the gentleman, never met him, look forward to meeting him and talking with him. How ironic would it be if he falls into the House, makes relationships there, pushes legislation, and all of a sudden, maybe he's not as entrenched in the Morsi camp as the Morsi camp may expect. I mean, it could happen.
0: It could remember, Robert C. Byrd was an upjump at one point. None of us were alive at the time because we're all of a certain age. But all these classical figures, at some point they had to get in. By the way, one thing I really hated in the media, stop talking about him working at Walmart. I started out at Walmart. Thank you very much. That turned out really well for me in my career because I decided I could go do other things. And there's nothing wrong with working at Walmart. But when he gets to the House, it is incumbent on him because, look, the prerequisite of that job to get that support was to be the governor's yes man. So he's going to have to card. The governor didn't do him any favors. He's going to have to become his own man. I hope he does. For his constituency, I think he has the ability to do. I know he's tried to run for other things. We will see what he does. But the governor didn't do him any favors walking in. We'll have to see how it goes. You bring up a really important point. Once you get in there, though, now we're going to find out about your integrity, your character, and what really matters to you. And I look forward to seeing what the man does.
1: So, Andrew, let me ask you the $5 million question. Who is the head of the Republican Party in West Virginia? If it is it the governor? If it's not the governor, who is it?
0: Yes.
1: Yes is the answer.
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14: 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Talking this week about protections being put in on a stream in Tucker County in preparation for a removal of a dam. DNR's Dave Thorne.
15: We're trying to get wood in the stream and build some pool habitat, just keep the pressure off the banks. The stream runs pretty much along the road, so we've got to protect some road banks. So we'll be stabilizing some road banks with wood and rock material, but creating pool habitat and undercut habitat, things like that for native brook trout, and adding a lot of extra wood in the stream. That area was hit pretty hard in 2012 by Superstorm Sandy, and we've had other researchers in there showing the movement and the change of that wood since that time. And what we see now is some of that wood is starting to age out and become less productive for creating habitat. So we're trying to go in there and shore that up a little bit. We want some of the wood that we're putting in to be persistent and stay in the system longer rather than just fall in and get washed out.
14: We'll conclude the conversation tomorrow. I'm Chris Lawrence with Outdoors Today on Metro News, the voice of West Virginia. 6:37 on the morning news. Let's go back to the sports desk now, get another update with Daniel Woods. Daniel, good morning.
16: Good morning, Chris. The American Legion State Baseball Tournament opens this morning in Beckley as the eight top teams in West Virginia battle to decide who will advance as state champion. West Virginia American Legion Baseball Commissioner Chris George says talent is on the rise in the Mountain State.
17: We're starting to see more talent starting to come out and play for some of these teams. We've always had talent in the past. I think we're starting to get more and more of it, and less kids go on the strictly travel ball. We have kids that do both, so that helps. We kind of have a relationship there. They can sign a form and do both.
16: The winner of the state tournament advances to the American Legion Southeast Regional next month, and George says West Virginia's state champion will have a tough task ahead.
17: You got state champions from North Carolina, South Carolina, Virginia, Ohio, even Puerto Rico and Florida, so it's going to be a tough draw down in Cherryville. It has a very nice stadium, which is only about 20 minutes or so from Shelby, who hosts the American Legion World Series every year.
16: Play gets started this morning at 10 o'clock. Parkersburg Post 15 plays Berkeley Post 14 in the opener. That's followed by Potomac Valley Post 64 against Wheeling Post 1 and South Charleston Post 94 against Bridgeport Post 68. The first day is closed out with the host taking the field. Beckley Post 32 plays the nightcap at 7 o'clock against Morgantown Post 2. You can watch every game of the tournament on the Metro News television app and at WVMetroNews.com. The West Virginia football team is picking up some preseason honors ahead of Rich Rodriguez's second season back at the helm in Morgantown. Five players on the Mountaineer roster are part of the Shriners Children's East-West Shrine Bowl watch list. That group includes three offensive linemen, Wyoming transfer Wes King and returners Nick Cray and Landon Livingston. Two additional players are defensive lineman Zeke Durham Campbell, a transfer from Coastal Carolina, and running back Cam Cook, a preseason All-Big 12 selection, who joins the Mountaineers from Jacksonville State. West Virginia's nominees for the Big 12 Athlete of the Year awards have arrived as well. Women's basketball point guard Jordan Harrison and baseball catcher Gavin Kelly are up for the conference's top honors, set to be revealed later today. Harrison led the Mountaineers to the second round of the NCAA tournament and was a unanimous selection as the Big 12 Conference Defensive Player of the Year. Kelly was a consensus All-American, receiving first-team All-Big 12 recognition as he led West Virginia to the College World Series for the first time in program history. Each of the Big 12's 16 members nominated one athlete for the female and one athlete for the male athlete of the year awards. And again, those will be announced later today. In Major League Baseball, the longest winning streak of the season is over. The Boston Red Sox failing to win their 16th consecutive game with a loss against the Baltimore Orioles on Wednesday night. Kyle Bradish held the Red Sox to one run over six innings, with the Orioles winning the second half of a doubleheader 5-1 at Fenway Park. The 6-3 win for the Red Sox in Wednesday's first game tied the franchise record set by the Ted Williams-led 1946 Red Sox. History continues to be made in Major League Baseball, though. Kansas City Royals catcher Salvador Perez tying the franchise record for home runs set by George Brett at 317. The 36-year-old Perez is in his 15th season with the Royals organization, tying the record in almost 900 fewer games than it took the Hall of Famer Brett to set that mark in 1993. In the NFL, Super Bowl champion Seattle will be without one of the top defensive players in the NFC to start training camp, as safety Nick Emenwori will open preseason practice on the physically unable to perform list following offseason ankle surgery. Emenwori was second in Rookie of the Year voting a year ago, competing for the league's leading defense during the 2025 season. And the Kansas City Chiefs are ready to start on their move from Missouri to Kansas, with the team launching plans for a $3 billion stadium set to open ahead of the 2031 season. It's expected to hold 70,000 fans and will replace Arrowhead Stadium, which has housed the Chiefs since 1972. Morning news time is 6:42.
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23: A little bit like Animal House, right? It's, you know.
24: Nice.
23: Why Bluto? Why not?
24: Why not? I like it. Yeah, I like it. How you been? You been busy?
23: I've been busy. Today was my 11-year-old daughter's last ever day in elementary school, so it was a tough walk up to the school and a more harrowing journey to get here to do that. But it's great watching your kids grow up, but it's sad too. When she was she wasn't even born yet when I got into politics. And so it's such a funny little marker, right? That, you know, my entire life in public service has been sort of spanned her life. So
24: how do you celebrate the final day of elementary school?
23: Well, she is just ready for middle school.
24: Oh, yeah.
23: And there is zero trepidation on her end. The only emotion in the entire transaction was with her mother and me.
24: You guys, on the other hand, may be a little bit more anxious, I tell you.
23: That anxious is probably a good way to describe sad and crying and feeling very old.
24: Attorney General J.B. McCuskey joining us. Your staff made a trip to Washington, D.C. this week, meeting with Vice President J.D. Vance, talking about fraud. What did they take away from that conference?
23: Yeah, I think the main thing to take away from that big meeting is that we finally have somebody in Washington who is committed to rooting this out. And, you know, it's sort of always been this third rail. And you and I have talked about this when I was the state auditor. I mean, I talked about fraud all the time, right? It's there. It's happening. And there's two reasons why you need to have somebody who brings that topic up constantly. The first reason is that if people who are willing to steal know that somebody's looking, they're going to be way less willing to steal. And two, there are billions of dollars being pilfered from the pocketbooks of the American taxpayer right now. And you need not look any further than Minnesota, California, et cetera, to see that the money isn't just being taken. It's taken from the most vulnerable amongst us, right? This is money that is supposed to be going into Medicare and Medicaid. It's money that's supposed to be, you know, dealing with hospice care for people that need, you know, a little bit of extra help financially at the end of their life. You know, there are people who are willing to steal the money that is designed for the most vulnerable among us. And it's nice to see that somebody is finally putting their foot down and saying, we can't keep going this way. The federal budget is too big. And we need to make sure that every single dollar that's taken from an American taxpayer for the federal government is spent wisely and is spent on the things that we all agree need to happen, which is making sure we're taking care of those who need a little more help.
24: How difficult is it from your office's perspective to root out that fraud, to find it and not just find it, JB, but successfully prosecute it?
23: Yeah, so it's a lot easier to find it in places where it has never been looked at. And what I find really remarkable about what's going on in Minnesota under the ridiculous leadership of a guy named Keith Ellison, who's their attorney general, is that it was happening not only right under their noses, but they were taking political donations from the very people that were stealing from the programs that he was supposed to be watching over, right? And so if we lived in a place where there were billions of dollars of fraud that was being committed openly, I think it would have been a lot easier to find. We live in a little bit of a different place. West Virginia has, you know, we've had our fair share of missteps, right? I mean, I think we prosecuted somewhere in the neighborhood of 90 felony fraud cases in my 8 years in the auditor's office. It's not that it isn't happening, but the scale is different. And our culture is obviously different. So, you know, I have a lot of faith in the people of West Virginia to find these things before they get really large and make sure that somebody in the government knows that that's going on. But all that being said, this is a data problem, right? This isn't a cops running around with guns blazing problem. This is a data analysis problem where we're analyzing the trends in what our spend is, where it's going, who it's going to, and whether or not these the numbers make sense on a macro scale, which means that we have to sort of, you know, reorganize our offices into places that are very data driven with a lot of, you know, AI help, if I'm being honest, but people who are committed to finding trends in data as opposed to, you know, kicking down a door with their pistols out.
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0: Since 1914, Greer Limestone and Asphalt have been laying the groundwork for America's roads, buildings, and bridges. What started as a single limestone mine near Morgantown, West Virginia, has grown into the state's largest producer of limestone aggregates. But Greer doesn't stop at rock. Greer's Morgantown and Clarksburg asphalt plants produce top-tier paving mixes for driveways to major highways, crafted to meet federal standards. At Greer Limestone and Greer Asphalt, we've been improving lives for more than a century.
1: That is the call of a ring-tailed lemur resonating through the wildlands of Madagascar. And that familiar sound is the call of an African elephant from the vast savannas of northern Kenya. These animals speak different languages, but they both have the same story to tell. Their species are in trouble, their habitats are being altered at a rapid rate, and damaged habitat means less food and less places to live. While we have reintroduced more than 40 endangered species, we cannot return them to a home that does not exist. Rescuing an animal is only half the battle. 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
12: A rebuilt WVU basketball team has worked out together this summer. 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
12: WVU's top basketball recruit, Miles Sadler, says team workouts this summer have gone very, very well.
14: I feel like it's been great. I feel like just learning what tendencies my teammates have and how the coaching staff wants me to play is just all that I'm looking forward to. It's been good throughout the month I've been there so far, so I'm just looking to continue that. I think we're going to be really good. That's really all I can say. That's the only expectation I have is to win. So as long as our team is ready to win, then I think we'll be really good. We'll be in a good spot.
12: Sadler came to WVU along with his teammate from Bella Vista Prep in Arizona, 7-1 center Amadou Sini.
14: Everyone who's at West Virginia now, like, come from schools and places where they're used to playing fast. So I don't think playing fast is going to be a problem for us. And then with Sini, it's like, he's really made in a lab. How someone at that size can move the way that he does and run the way that he does, and really he doesn't get tired. So I knew it for about a year now. So I'm glad that you guys are just now seeing it. I'm used to adapting and I feel like our defense is going to be there, especially with the amount of length that we have on this team, shot blockers and just bigger guys. I feel like we'll be a good defensive team and a good defensive group this year as well.
12: The Mountaineers do have great size and length for defense and rebounding purposes. The rebuilt team has five freshman players, including Sadler, a few holdovers, including guard Amir Jenkins, plus transfer Sadu Traore from Utah, Joseph Sannon from St. John's, Martin Somerville from Florida State, Finley Bizjack from Butler, Mohamed Silla from Georgia Tech, and Javon Buchanan from Boise State. With the Golden Blue Report, I'm Kyle Wiggs, Metro News Sports.
2: 6:59 on the morning news. Coming up at the next hour, we'll have Hoppy's commentary. We'll also get the entertainment report, plus more news, sports, and weather. Stay with us. For Daniel Woods, I'm Chris Lawrence, and you're listening to Metro News, the voice of West Virginia.
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16: From ABC News, I'm Sherry Preston. Another night of continued fighting in the Middle East, and with the price of oil rising, there's no end in the war that's now in its fifth month.
17: Overnight, American firepower hit Iran for a 12th straight night. In Iran, striking back at U.S. military targets in Kuwait. The U.S. Central Command said the strikes are meant to stop Tehran from threatening commercial shipping in the Strait of Hormuz. Iran's Revolutionary Guard claimed a tanker that tried to slip through caught fire on a mined route and warned any ship that defies Tehran will, quote, meet the same fate.
16: ABC's Karen Waugh in Washington. U.S. oil trading at about $90 a barrel internationally. Brent crude is up to nearly $100 a barrel. Gas prices in the U.S. right now averaging $4.08 a gallon, according to Gas Buddy. The European Union has just slapped Google with a $1 billion fine over antitrust violations connected with its search engine and Google Play. Tropical storm Bertha making landfall in St. Bernard Parish, Louisiana. It's now making its way to the Gulf Coast of Texas. Water rescues underway in West Virginia as flash flooding washed away homes, businesses, and cars. The House Overnight Committee will over-interview Jeffrey Epstein's longtime J.P. Morgan Chase investment banker, Jess Staley, today.
18: Staley spent more than 30 years at J.P. Morgan, including managing relationships with ultra-wealthy clients like Epstein, and later became the CEO of Barclays in 2015. Following Epstein's arrest and death in 2019, Staley came under scrutiny in a lawsuit brought by Epstein's victims, who contended in court filings that J.P. Morgan and Staley had allegedly ignored red flags of sex trafficking and enabled Epstein to traffic women and girls. The bank settled the case in 2023 for $290 million without an admission of wrongdoing. Peter Harlambous, ABC News.
16: Former modeling scout Daniel Siad found dead in his home outside Paris. He connected multiple women and girls to Epstein for years. This is ABC News.
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16: The good news when it comes to New York City's Legionnaires' disease outbreak.
20: I think in terms of the number of cases that we've seen, we are probably on the tail end of the peak. So we're probably going to see a decrease in those number of cases.
16: Dr. Daniel Keplivsky on the 5 deaths and 82 confirmed cases. He's an infectious disease specialist at Mount Sinai, New York. So far, 34 cooling towers at 33 New York high-rises have been cleaned and disinfected after they showed signs of the bacteria. A fraternity at a Texas Christian university has launched a fundraising campaign to help support a member who has been deported to El Salvador by the Trump administration.
0: A track star and valedictorian at his high school, Luis Andrade Garcia is an accounting and business information major at TCU. When he was arrested for disorderly conduct last month, a check of his immigration status found that he had come to the country illegally when he was three, and the deportation process began. His fraternity, Lambda Theta Phi, is appealing for Garcia's return and has raised over $15,000 to go toward his legal expenses. Jim Ryan, ABC News in Dallas-Fort Worth.
16: What does it feel like when you deliver a baby, and are there any surprises?
21: I would say how slippery the baby was.
22: Yeah.
21: A lot of fluids on it. Wasn't expecting that with the rubber gloves.
16: Berlin Borough, Pennsylvania police officer Donna McHudson, who helped deliver Taylor Durham's baby in the parking lot of a Wawa convenience store July 6th. Mom and cop and baby reunited this week. Sherry Preston, ABC News.
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25: 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With a look at your local weather forecast for your Wednesday, partly to mostly sunny skies with an afternoon high of 73, mainly clear overnight, 67 for the low, mostly sunny skies for your Thursday with highs in the upper 70s. Have yourself a great day, everyone. 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
2: My name is Dr. Mark Hoffbauer, and I'm a foot and ankle surgeon with WVU Medicine. We saw a lot of advances within our profession with regard to how we treated athletes, especially from the surgical techniques like lateral ankle stabilizations and how we fixed fractures in athletes and how the biomechanics of how these people get hurt and how their foot functions. They're aggressive and wanting to get back, and so you can work with them on their protocols to get them where they need to be. So I've always enjoyed that part of it.
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10: Seven 7:15 on the morning news still ahead. We get an update on sports from Daniel Woods. Right now in our backgrounder, Fayette County is home to many visiting Boy Scouts over the next week and a half. They're in the Mountain State for the 2026 National Scout Jamboree at the Bechtel Summit. National Jamboree Chairman Glenn Ault spoke with Metro News about some of the projects that they'll be working on. More in their background.
11: We want to empower young people to live out the values of the Scout Oath and Law by making meaningful differences in their communities. And while we're here in West Virginia, we want to make a meaningful difference in the communities that surround us. So one of the service projects we're doing is called Elevate Hunger Relief. Elevate is actually the theme of our Jamboree, but it's called Elevate Hunger Relief, and it's really teaching the kids about food insecurities. And what we have done as part of this project, both the staff and the participants are bringing food items or donating cash. We have currently over $30,000 in cash raised for local food banks, as well as almost, I think it's right now, and it's growing by the hour here, we have about 5,000 food items that we'll be distributing through the local food banks to the local communities in need. The other project we're the other project we're working on here physically at the Jamboree. Now, the kids are bringing that stuff with them, but the project we're working on that they'll work on here at the Jamboree is something called the Flood Bucket Challenge, where we assemble 5,000 disaster response kits that are filled with supplies and essential items that families need, either recovering from floods or other natural disasters. So the kids will be involved in building those buckets for distribution later when the need arrives.
10: And that Jamboree continues through July 31st. 7:17 on the morning news. We go back to the sports desk. Daniel Woods is in. Daniel will be playing baseball in Beckley today.
6: That's right, Chris. Bracket play starts this morning at the American Legion Baseball State Tournament as teams from around the state meet in Beckley at Kent Linda K. Epling Stadium. West Virginia American Legion Baseball Commissioner Chris George says he's excited to bring the tournament back to Beckley.
12: Linda K. Epling Stadium, for those that's never been there, home of the former home of the West Virginia Miners of the Pioneer League, a former college baseball summer league team. It's a beautiful stadium. It really is. And it's glad we can bring the tournament here to Beckley.
6: Play begins this morning at 10 o'clock. Parkersburg Post 15 plays Berkeley Post 14 to open the festivities, followed by Potomac Valley Post 64 against Wheeling Post 1, South Charleston Post 94 against Bridgeport Post 68, and Morgantown Post 2 against the hosts from Beckley Post 32. You can watch every game of the tournament on the Metro News television app and online at WVMetroNews.com. West Virginia University has announced its two nominees for the Big 12 Athlete of the Year Awards, with women's basketball's Jordan Harrison and baseball's Gavin Kelly up for top conference honors. Harrison led WVU to the second round of the NCAA tournament and was a unanimous pick for the Big 12 Defensive Player of the Year. Kelly was a consensus All-American and earned first-team All-Conference honors, leading the Mountaineers on their run to the College World Series. The Big 12's Female and Male Athletes of the Year will be announced later today. The West Virginia football team continues to add honors in the preseason, with five players named to the Shriners Children's East-West Shrine Bowl watch list ahead of the 2026 season. That group includes three newcomers: defensive lineman Zeke Durham Campbell, running back Cam Cook, and offensive lineman Wes King. Two returners on the offensive line are part of that group as well, with Nick Cray and Landon Livingston. In Major League Baseball, the longest winning streak of the season is over as the Boston Red Sox lost to the Baltimore Orioles in the second half of a doubleheader, snapping their streak of victories at 15. Baltimore's Kyle Bradish had a large part in that, holding the Red Sox to one run over six innings as the Orioles won 5-1 in the nightcap of a doubleheader at Fenway Park, denying Boston a franchise record 16th consecutive win. The Red Sox did tie the franchise record with a 6-3 win in the first game Wednesday. That record initially set in 1946. Morning news time is 7:20.
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13: I have insisted, I have asserted, I have claimed that if I were Mike Pushkin, the chair of the State Democrat Party, I would be feeling pretty good. Dare I even say optimistic about the Democrat Party's chances to make significant gains in November in state legislative races? That's what I have said I would feel if I were Mike Pushkin. Let's ask the real Mike Pushkin this morning. The State Democrat Party Chair, Kanawha County Delegate Mike Pushkin, joins us from the Incove Insurance Studios in Charleston. Mike, good morning.
14: Good morning, and I have to say, you are correct. That's exactly how I feel.
13: You're optimistic.
14: I feel good. I am optimistic, and that is because we had some real results to look at on May 12th. I mean, there's a lot of polling. There's a lot of editorializing that goes on leading up to an election. But you have an election. Those are real numbers, and those real numbers looked pretty good. We are cautiously optimistic as West Virginia Democrats right now.
13: So what numbers in particular stood out to you, and what were your takeaways?
14: Well, I'll start with the voter turnout numbers. Well, overall, you know, I think it was 21%, which is low, but it's about, however, unfortunately, that's par for the course for a midterm primary, as in the low 20s. But if you break down those numbers, look inside those numbers, the Democratic turnout in West Virginia was around 37%. While the Republican turnout was in the low 20s, which shows the enthusiasm is on our side. And that has I think that part of it has very little to do with the Republicans closing their primary. We don't have those numbers yet of how many independents requested Democratic ballots, but we think those are going to be high as well. I think we don't get those numbers until July. But our folks turned out, and the results speak for themselves, where the folks that we felt were the best for the job for a Supreme Court won. I think it's safe to say we now have a very new majority on the Supreme Court, which is, I feel, will be favorable towards working West Virginians, and that's great news. And the other nonpartisan judicial race, we had a registered Democrat, Jim Douglas, who was running against a registered Republican, and Dan Greer. And, Judge Douglas did not hide the fact that he was a Democrat, but ran on it, talked about being pro-choice and for childhood immunizations, and he won, and it wasn't particularly close.
13: Mike, I know we won't get those numbers to July, until June or July, about how many independents chose Democrat ballots. My gut tells me there was a significant number of independent, unaffiliated voters, whatever you want to call them, for whatever reason, everybody gets to choose, but they were disenfranchised. They were told by Republicans.

0: top of the ticket. Even in some of our legislative, a lot of our legislative races where we had contested primaries, and there was excitement on our side. And I feel a lot of these voters who chose those independent and unaffiliated voters that went in and asked for a Democratic ballot, a lot of them are going to be sticking with us in the fall, and I like our chances in a lot of these races.
1: How do you make certain, I guess you can't make certain, Mike, but how do you recruit and do your best to make certain those voters you're talking about do stick with the Democrat Party in the fall?
0: Well, we have, I think I've always felt our best messengers are our candidates, and the good news is we have great candidates, but to keep those, work with our candidates to make sure that they keep voters engaged. We will get out there and try to keep voters engaged as well. Voter registration drives and, showing up and meeting people where they are and listening to them about what is driving them right now. And unfortunately, I think a lot of people are very upset about things that are going on. I think people feel that the state and the country as a whole is on the wrong track. When you look at gas prices, they're going to continue to go up all summer due to a war of choice that we were told was going to be over in 2 weeks, and now we're going on three months today. Over in Iran, which is causing those gas prices to go up. Or if you see some of the corruption going on at the state level, where we see, lawmakers tied directly to these data centers that nobody seems to want in their backyard. There's a lot of things that people are upset about. I think that that's why the enthusiasm is on the Democratic side right now. And I think we're going to pull off some upsets.
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4: 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I'm a sports medicine orthopedic surgeon here at West Virginia University Reynolds Hospital. 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
10: 7:35 in the morning news. Good morning. I'm Chris Lawrence. Time for commentary this morning and delivered by the Dean of West Virginia Broadcasters, Hoppy Kirchival.
11: Chris, severe weather this week brought massive rainfall, high winds, and possibly tornadoes to West Virginia. The resulting flooding has devastated parts of north-central West Virginia, especially the corridor between Buchanan and Weston. The National Weather Service in Charleston reported 3 to 5 inches of rain fell Tuesday in just a few hours. One location just south of Buchanan received 7 inches of rain. The torrential rain turned creeks and streams into raging rivers that flooded homes and businesses, triggered mudslides, and blocked roads. Buchanan Mayor Robbie Skinner told Metro News, "I've never seen anything like this, and I've lived here for 37 years. Well, sadly, that sentiment is likely to be echoed many times in the days ahead. The full extent of the damage is still unknown because many of the hardest hit rural areas have yet to be fully assessed. As of Wednesday, emergency crews were still carrying out water rescues. However, the images already emerging, along with reports from residents and public officials, make it clear this is yet another historic flood. Governor Patrick Morrissey responded quickly by declaring a state of emergency and activating the National Guard. Morrissey said state and local emergency officials are working to assist those affected, and this declaration ensures we can quickly deploy resources wherever help is needed. But once again, thank goodness for the National Guard. Those citizen soldiers are often the first to respond when disasters strike, bringing equipment, manpower, and experience to communities in desperate need. Local emergency officials are mobilized, but they can't do it alone. Experience tells us that West Virginians will once again answer the call. Volunteers from churches, civic organizations, neighborhoods, and families will roll up their sleeves, grab shovels and mops, and help communities begin the difficult task of recovery. But the road ahead will be long. Many homes have been destroyed or left uninhabitable. Federal disaster assistance, when it comes, often takes time to reach those who need it. In the meantime, families who've lost everything must find temporary shelter and begin the painful process of rebuilding. We will undoubtedly see heartbreaking scenes of flood-soaked furniture, family keepsakes, and other treasured possessions piled along roadsides waiting to be hauled away. These storms are another reminder of the tragic irony of living in West Virginia. Our mountains, rivers, and streams define the beauty that inspired the nickname Almost Heaven. Yet those same rivers and creeks can, in a matter of hours, transform our beloved mountain state into a landscape of heartbreak and destruction. Chris?
10: Thank you. Hoppy Hoppy's commentary printed at WVMetroNews.com. 7:38 on the morning news, and back to the sports desk. Daniel Woods is in with the update. Morning, Daniel.
12: Good morning, Chris. The American Legion State Baseball Tournament begins today in Beckley as the best teams from each corner of the state come together to crown a champion. West Virginia American Legion Baseball Commissioner Chris George says it's been a competitive season with more excitement on the way.
13: You play seven innings in Legion. However, you play the eighth and ninth straight up. We had many of those 8-9-inning games this year. In the 10th inning, you put the runner on second base, similar to the major leagues who ever made the last out in the previous half inning. We've had several of those this year, so that shows you how much parity there is in the state this year.
12: The winner of the West Virginia State Tournament advances to the American Legion Southeast Regional next month, and George says West Virginia State Champion is going to have a tough task ahead.
13: You got state champions from North Carolina, South Carolina, Virginia, Ohio, even Puerto Rico and Florida, so it's going to be a tough draw down in Cherryville. It has a very nice stadium, which is only about 20 minutes or so from Shelby, who hosts the American Legion World Series every year.
12: Play starts this morning at 10 o'clock. First pitch between Parkersburg Post 15 and Berkeley Post 14. Other first-round matchups include Potomac Valley Post 64 against Wheeling Post 1, South Charleston Post 94 against Bridgeport Post 68, and Morgantown Post 2 against Beckley Post 32. 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West Virginia's nominees for the Big 12 Athlete of the Year Awards are here, with baseball's Gavin Kelly and women's basketball's Jordan Harrison up for the conference's top honors. Kelly was a consensus All-American behind the plate and at second base, earning first-team All-Big 12 Conference honors as part of West Virginia's run to the College World Series. Harrison led the Mountaineers to an opportunity to host in the NCAA tournament, reaching the second round while being named the Big 12 Defensive Player of the Year. The winners of those awards will be announced later today. The West Virginia football team is picking up some preseason recognition as five Mountaineers are on the watch list for the Shriners Children's East-West Shrine Bowl ahead of the 2026 season. That group includes defensive lineman Zeke Durham Campbell, running back Cam Cook, and a trio of offensive linemen Wes King, Nick Cray, and Landon Livingston. In the NFL, the Kansas City Chiefs are moving ahead with plans to move the team from Missouri to Kansas, unveiling plans for a $3 billion stadium planned to open in time for the 2031 season. That domed facility is expected to hold 70,000 fans and replace Arrowhead Stadium, which has housed the Chiefs since 1972. Elsewhere in the league, the Super Bowl champion Seattle Seahawks will be missing one of their top defensive players at the start of training camp. Safety Nick Emenwori is headed to the physically unable to perform list after offseason ankle surgery. He finished second in Rookie of the Year voting a year ago and is expected to be ready to play week one. In Major League Baseball, the Boston Red Sox no longer hold the longest winning streak of the season after losing to the Baltimore Orioles on Wednesday. Baltimore's Kyle Bradish held the Red Sox to one run over six innings, snapping their win streak at 15 games in the nightcap of a doubleheader that denied Boston a franchise record 16th win in a row. The Red Sox 6-3 win in the first game Wednesday did tie the franchise record set by the Ted Williams-led 1946 Red Sox. And in Kansas City, Royals catcher Salvador Perez is joining the history books with his 317th home run as a Royal, tying the franchise record held by George Brett. And like Brett, the 36-year-old is a career Royal. He ties that record in almost 900 fewer games than it took the Hall of Famer to set that mark in 1993. Morning news time is 7:41.
3: Tune in Mondays at noon for all your local high school sports news from the number one sports editor in the Ohio Valley, The Seth Spesky Show, sponsored by Gumby's, only on The Watchdog.
14: The show that delivers exactly the opposite of what it promises. 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
11: But I got here as soon as I could, and... which is a nice, passionate way to talk about our state. And we need more people like that. And I was looking at a piece by Sean O'Leary, the West Virginia Center on Budget and Policy, and he's a senior analyst with them. And he looked at the, I've followed these census figures over the years, and he did a good breakdown of the most recent census figures. And we continue to lose population, down about 1.5% over the last 5 years. So we're, you know, 1.7 million something. We peaked at about 2 million in 1960, and we've been on this steady decline for a variety of reasons. One is we have more deaths than births. That's one big demographic reason. The other is we don't have a lot of net migration. We don't have a lot of people moving here. There are exceptions to that. Think of the Eastern Panhandle, Berkeley County in particular, which is the fastest growing county, Montague County, where we're located. That's a growing county. But most of the counties in West Virginia do not have net migration, do not have growth. And some West Virginians will say, okay, good, we don't want it to be crowded. We don't want those people moving into the state. But it is, the research shows over and over and over again that population growth is linked to economic growth. And economic growth is linked to population growth. And it's a bit of a conundrum, you know, which comes first, the chicken or the egg. But West Virginia needs more people to come here, but they also need more economic development. So an economic development looks to locate where there are people that can work. So which happens first? So the bottom line is, and I think that House Speaker Roger Hanshaw and his team did a good job of this in the last session, was to try to pass legislation to try to lay more of a framework, more of a baseline to make it easier to do business in West Virginia and for businesses to locate and expand here. And if you do those things, then hopefully the people will follow.
15: The one key piece of that, and TJ and I talked a lot about it during the session, was that the Team West Virginia concept, based off the Jobs Ohio program, mm-hmm. to go out and get these businesses, to get these companies to come here, because it's kind of a domino effect, right? Once one company locates, and then you get others going, why did they go there? What is attractive? And then you start to get the other interest. That, I thought, was a key. I hope it comes back this January, and I hope they keep bringing it back until they get it through, because I think that's a key piece to what you're talking about, to bring in whatever the corporations are, whatever the businesses are, that are also going to draw the people, because all of our, I won't say all of our problems, but a lot of our problems can be solved with more people here in West Virginia paying into the pot so we can fund schools and roads and all the things we talk about that are underfunded all the time.
11: Yeah, you're exactly right. And look, there are challenges associated with growth, and Berkeley County officials will tell you about that. But also, there's benefits. I mean, people moving in, people are buying things, people are paying taxes. And you look at, Berkeley County has a couple things going for it, and we single that out because it's the fastest growing county. One is it's on the I-81 corridor, which is a very busy corridor. It's there's a major rail system through there, major railroad through there. It's very close to the greater D.C. Metroplex. It has flat land. It's just over the mountain from fast-growing Loudoun County. So there's just a lot of things that are benefiting a place like Berkeley County. You can't always recreate that, right? Mm-hmm. Because the biggest challenges in West Virginia are where? Southern West Virginia, right? And they are not growing. In fact, they're losing population. Here's another factor, Dave, is that we have an older and sicker population. When we talk about more deaths than births, the lifespan in West Virginia for men and women is 15 to 16 years less than it is in Hawaii, which is the healthiest state. 15 to 16 years. So somebody might live to be 65 in West Virginia, and they live to be 80 in Hawaii. So we have that issue confronts us as well.
15: Just one more point up about the economic growth. Look at the benefit. Mason County jumps to mind.
16: Yeah.
15: They're benefiting from Nucor.
16: Yes.
15: They were able to let their excess levy to fund their fire departments expire because they don't need it anymore. Because they got Nucor.
16: Yeah.
15: So there's an example. And I can understand why I would live longer in Hawaii, by the way. Just throwing that out there.
16: You know, but Dave, that's an excellent point about Mason County. And you look at like Doddridge County, which had the natural gas.
15: Oh, yeah.
16: You know, what's happened there. And those things feed on themselves. It's just hard sometimes to get traction. But because Nucor's in Mason County, there'll be ancillary businesses that will locate near there. And other businesses will look at that and go, wow, like you said, if Nucor's there, then maybe there's something to offer. So it's a challenge. Now, one point I'd like to make is that previous Governor Justice and now Governor Morrissey and some members of the legislature, they are really, really, really focused on let's get rid of the income tax. If we just got, and Justice talked about this all the time, if we just got rid of the income tax, boy, oh boy, people would flood into West Virginia. That's not necessarily true. Taxes, that's one reason why people relocate. But there are tons of reasons.
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0: That is the call of a ring-tailed lemur resonating through the wildlands of Madagascar. And that familiar sound is the call of an African elephant from the vast savannas of northern Kenya. These animals speak different languages, but they both have the same story to tell. Their species are in trouble, their habitats are being altered at a rapid rate, and damaged habitat means less food and less places to live. While we have reintroduced more than 40 endangered species, we cannot return them to a home that does not exist. Rescuing an animal is only half the battle. 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
9: This is Metro News, the voice of West Virginia. With your Metro News Entertainment Report, I'm Chris Lawrence. A popular opera singer has allegedly been killed by his own son.
10: A newly released autopsy reveals Grammy-nominated opera singer Jubilant Sykes was stabbed more than 70 times, allegedly by his son Micah, according to the Los Angeles Medical Examiner documents obtained by Us Weekly. Sykes' death was ruled a homicide. The baritone was found dead in his Santa Monica home on December 8th. He was 71. Micah Sykes, who has a documented history of mental illness, including a schizophrenia diagnosis, was taken into custody at the scene and charged with murder. Michelle Polino, Fox News.
9: San Diego Comic-Con 2026 kicking off today and drawing the stars.
11: About 135,000 people are expected to attend this year's San Diego Comic-Con, and some big names are coming. Marvel Studios is returning for the first time in 2 years on the heels of its Avengers Doomsday ticket release this week. Apple TV Plus has a two-hour showcase set for Saturday, and DC Comics has a throwback 1950s-inspired booth and citywide scavenger hunt. The lineup of celebrities set to appear include Jessica Biel, John Cena, Kyle Chandler, Matthew Lillard, Kate McKinnon, and Jeffrey Dean Morgan. There will be panels, autograph sessions, podcast tapings, cosplay meetups, and even a children's film festival. The event runs through Sunday at the San Diego Convention Center. Tanya J. Powers, Fox News.
9: William Shatner and daughter open up about their battle with cancer.
10: William Shatner and his daughter, Melanie Shatner Gretch, are speaking out for the first time about how they both battled and beat stage 4 cancer. The pair, now both cancer-free, revealed to People magazine that Gretch, who is 61, was diagnosed with breast cancer in 2022 after discovering a lump. A year later, the 95-year-old Shatner discovered a lump near his ear that turned out to be stage 4 melanoma that spread to his lungs and brain. Gretch said she underwent multiple rounds of chemo, but admitted she was more concerned with Shatner's health. The Star Trek icon had surgery to remove the tumor and then underwent 2 years of immunotherapy to target the cancer in his lungs and brain. Michelle Polino, Fox News.
9: And our music to the break this morning, bluegrass legend Alison Krauss turning 55 today. We'll let her close us out with her band Union Station. I'm Chris Lawrence on Metro News, the voice of West Virginia.

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0: 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Okay. Squirrel.
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5: 8:16 on the morning news. Still ahead, Daniel Woods will have sports for us. Right now, our backgrounder, floodwater devastation continues in central West Virginia. Upshur and Lewis counties hit especially hard with severe rainfall and damage to houses and vehicles. Governor Patrick Morrisey visited Buchanan on Wednesday, held a briefing there, and says there are a number of people still unaccounted for.
6: We are concerned about loss of life. We're not here to make any specific announcements pertaining to that, but we are concerned about that, and that's why all of our efforts remain focused on examining different street scenarios and situations so we can report things to the public and to loved ones in the community. We know that our thoughts are with every family affected by this incredible natural event, this tragic event, and all resources are deployed toward this effort. I know FEMA is on the ground. We know that the state has been rushing in to try to help as much as possible. And of course, the kudos really go to the local folks on the ground here in Upshur County, the first responders. They really do the lion's share of the work. And then we try to get as many people here from the Guard, from DOT, our state police, our DNR. We try to make sure that we're running in toward the very difficult situations so we can make a difference. You know, this started out yesterday and before the worst of the storms really caused devastating consequences, I issued a state of preparedness for all 55 counties, and that was really to position the state to be in a position to be ready so we could call on resources at a moment's notice because we had heard about some of the severity of the storms coming in.
5: That's Governor Patrick Morrisey. He's due back in Buchanan later today, and we'll have another briefing later this morning. It's 8:18 on the morning news. Back to the sports desk. Daniel Woods has been telling us this morning about the State American Legion Baseball Tournament. It started at Linda K. Epling Stadium in Beckley today.
7: That's right, Chris. Things open up at 10 o'clock this morning from Beckley with the top eight teams from West Virginia fighting it out to decide a state champion. West Virginia American Legion Baseball Commissioner Chris George says the state's talent is on the rise.
8: We're starting to see more talent starting to come out and play for some of these teams. We've always had talent in the past, but I think we're starting to get more and more of it. And less kids go on to strictly travel ball. We have kids that do both, so that helps. We kind of have a relationship there. They can sign a form and do both.
7: The double elimination tournament begins this morning with Parkersburg Post 15 playing Berkeley Post 14, followed by Potomac Valley Post 64 against Wheeling Post 1, South Charleston Post 94 against Bridgeport Post 68, and Morgantown Post 2 against Beckley Post 32. Every game of the tournament is streaming live on the Metro News television app and at WVMetroNews.com. Jordan Harrison and Gavin Kelly are West Virginia University's nominees for the Big 12 Athlete of the Year Awards. Harrison led the Mountaineer women's basketball team into the NCAA tournament's second round for a third consecutive year and received the Big 12 Defensive Player of the Year Award. Kelly earned first-team All-Big 12 honors and was named a consensus All-American as part of the West Virginia baseball team's run to the College World Series. The Big 12 Conference's Female and Male Athletes of the Year will be announced later today. The West Virginia football team is picking up some preseason recognition from one of the top postseason All-Star games. Shriners Children's East-West Shrine Bowl's watch list was released on Wednesday with five Mountaineers included in that group. Defensive lineman Zeke Durham Campbell, running back Cam Cook, and a trio of offensive linemen Wes King, Nick Cray, and Landon Livingston are on the lookout for the postseason All-Stars. In Major League Baseball, the longest winning streak of the season is snapped. The Boston Red Sox losing to the Baltimore Orioles after winning 15 games in a row. That came in the nightcap of a doubleheader, a 5-1 loss at Fenway Park, denying Boston a franchise record 16th consecutive win. The Red Sox did win the first half of that doubleheader to tie the franchise record set in 1946. In the NFL, the Kansas City Chiefs are moving forward with their plans to jump state lines into Kansas with a new $3 billion stadium on the way, set to open in time for the 2031 season. That domed stadium should hold 70,000 fans and serve as the replacement for Arrowhead Stadium, the home of the Chiefs in Missouri since 1972. And the Super Bowl champion Seattle Seahawks will be without safety Nick Eamon-Worry to open training camp. He's headed to the physically unable to perform list after offseason ankle surgery. Morning news time is 8:21.
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9: Hiring of Chris Kaborik. He is the new chief financial officer at WVU. His hiring was announced on April 16th and trumpeted by the university. Kaborik, 30 years of fiscal experience in higher education. The university said, we have found a dynamic, creative, forward-looking, and solution-focused CFO. However, just a couple of days later, Ohio State University released a 47-page report concluding that its former president, Walter Carter Jr., had misused his position to, quote, seek resources from the university and key university partners for a personal associate. Now, that report was focused mainly on the actions of Carter, but did single out Kaborik and concluded that as a senior advisor to Carter, he had failed to stop or report those efforts. Brad McElhinney goes into detail, plus what the university has to say in a story right now at WVMetroNews.com. Brad joins us on Metro News Talk Line. Brad, good morning. That's the overall gist. Can you give us some more idea of the role that Kaborik played in the incident or incidents at Ohio State where it was Walter Carter Jr. who was really being investigated?
10: Mm-hmm. Well, Kaborik has a 30-year career with a specialty in the finances of higher education, and he has done so at, you know, big and complicated institutions like WVU, particularly at Nebraska. And Nebraska is where Kaborik first became associated with Walter Ted Carter, who became the president of Ohio State in 2024, and then brought along Kaborik at Ohio State, at the Ohio State University, as the chief financial officer there. The allegations in this 47-page report, and there are links to it at the Metro News site, are mostly focused on Carter. And they are allegations that, again and again and again, he tried to leverage Ohio State resources and personnel and associations and doors to benefit his special friend. And the special friend had a podcast and a website, an app that was dedicated to resources for veterans. Sounds like a good cause, but this person was not a university employee. An average member of the public should not expect any university to provide that kind of support. And it was all based on this relationship with Ohio State President Carter. The report then gets into Chris Kaborik as a secondary figure, saying that essentially casting him as an enabler.

0: character in this drama. He left Ohio State and very quickly landed at WVU. His start day is this coming Monday. He will be earning $550,000 a year, so a significant hire for the university. But we asked additional questions to say, look, did you know all this? Why did WVU hire him anyway, despite knowing it all? And what other justifications does the university have for this, again, a significant hire?
1: So, Metro News statewide correspondent Brad McElhenney joining us, talking about the new chief financial officer at WVU, Chris Kaborik. So, Brad, you reached out to the university. I assume the university was aware of all of this happening at Ohio State during the hiring process. But what did university officials say to you when you asked these questions?
0: Well, this Ohio State report is a very recent stain, but WVU emphasized Kaborik's three-decade history with significant, complicated, big, major land-grant universities like Nebraska and Ohio State, to say that he can bring that experience to bear. And the experience itself, WVU will benefit. They said that kind of extensive experience matters. Furthermore, WVU went a little further than it had before to say that Kaborik, in the interview process with the search committee at WVU, fully disclosed to the university in the interview process that there would be this Ohio State report, and offered his perspective, which differs from what Ohio State concluded, the other side of the story. And then finally, he developed a trusting relationship with WVU President Michael Benson and other members of the search committee. Finally, WVU conducted its own background checks and reference checks, and they came back glowing about that 30-year history with finances in higher education.
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2: It's 8:36 on the morning news. Good morning. I'm Chris Lawrence. 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Ed, good morning.
3: Good morning, Chris.
2: What are we looking at on Wall Street this morning?
3: Yeah, futures are getting hit this morning. This was after Wall Street really took a breather yesterday, Chris. We had a pretty strong rally earlier in the week, but investors yesterday seems like they spent much of the day just waiting for the earnings reports from two of the biggest names in the market. That would be Alphabet, which is Google's parent company, and Tesla. And it seems like they're also keeping an eye on rising oil prices from the tensions in the Middle East. But by the closing bell yesterday, Chris, the Dow Jones Industrials was essentially unchanged. Just 6 points. 6 points on a 52,200 index is literally not much of a move. The S&P fell 1.14%. The NASDAQ, which is the technology-heavy composite, was down 0.5%. That was the biggest mover on the day. But one of the other bigger stories of the day was oil. Oil went up almost 3% yesterday. Chris, we're seeing Brent in the mid-90s. So keep in mind, it hit an intraday peak of 95.50. At the 1st of July, it was 70 bucks a share. So in 22 days, it's gone from 70 to 95. West Texas was $67 a share at the 1st of the month, and now it hit 88 yesterday. So those are pretty big moves percentage-wise in a pretty short period of time. Well, gasoline price.
2: If you own oil, should you sell that? I mean,
3: if you're trading oil stocks, which I mean, if you'd have bought Chevron and Exxon, they're both running now. Mm. I typically own those stocks for the dividend and the dividend growth. But yeah. I was selling when oil was 118 and 120. And if you were smart enough to buy back in at the first of the month, yeah, you get a pretty good trade. Well, that's where technical analysis and paying attention to price comes in. Because that's truly all you know is what the current price is today. So,
2: right.
3: You know, if I make 28% in a 6-week period of time, I typically am going to shave some of that off the table.
2: So the value of those to most of us who are just, you know, 401k contributors is the dividends that they pay long term more so than the volatility of the day-to-day pricing.
3: Yeah, for my retail clients, they really don't pay attention to the day-to-day individual price movements of the stock. They pay attention to their big picture.
2: Mm-hmm.
3: You know, they want to know if their $1 million is up or down. But then the micro part of it, you know, we have a dividend growth portfolio that owns 87 stocks, and I'm paying attention to the micro moves, the daily moves of those. If I get an anomaly, once again, what's an anomaly? XYZ goes up 28% in 6 months, or the flip of that, XYZ goes down 28% in 6 months. You know, if XYZ raised their dividend 11%, that's what my clients are focused on. Mm-hmm. One of my primary objectives for my retired clients is growth of income. So I want to grow that income. The only asset class that can do that are dividend-paying stocks. Bonds can't do it. Bonds pay a fixed rate. CDs can't do it. Once you buy a CD, you're fixed. And the growth stocks, the Teslas, the Amazons, pay no dividends at all. So I typically stay away from those for my retired clients. But, you know, Chevron, you're seeing a 52-week high of 214, a 52-week low of 146. That's a pretty big dispersion. So if I'm able to enter the stock at the 146, exit it at 214, I'm not going to get the bottom and the top. I try to capture that middle 70%, and then I try to do it in time. Mm-hmm. I try to put velocity behind the money.
2: Gotcha.
3: So that's what we do here every day. And, you know, this is an individual stock trading market. It's not, the indexes have been all over the place. I mean, you got the Dow, the S&P, the NASDAQ, Supermicro Computer, and AT&T were big winners yesterday. But now the earnings did come out on Tesla and Google. If you just looked at the earnings, they were great. I mean, Tesla's revenue was up like 26% year over year. But the market is paying attention to their CapEx spending, notably on artificial intelligence. And both those stocks are going to get hit today, which is why the Dow's down almost 500 points now. The other biggest reason I think the Dow's down is the 10-year Treasury right now is at 4.7%. Hmm. That's the highest it's been since January of last year. The 5-year Treasury, Chris, it's bearing down on 4.5%. Keep in mind, 5 months ago, the 5-year Treasury, that's lending your money to the government for 5 years, you would have got 3.5%. Now you can get almost 4.5%. In 5 months, that's 100 basis points. So that's if I can lend my money, and then I'll buy a corporate bond, which is paying about 5% for 5 years, you know, lending my money to companies like Lowe's or Walmart or CVS or AEP. Yeah. Chevron not only has stock, they have bonds. So I'll buy those corporate bonds, and if I can get a 5% handle for 5 years, I've not been able to get that. Literally, Chris, you have to go back to 2007 to see the 5-year Treasury trading near it. The last time it was at 5%.
2: Yeah. All right. Yep. We'll leave it right there, man. We'll talk to you tomorrow.
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7: I'm tranquil. Feeling good.
8: Well, where do we start? Ballrooms, weaponization funds, blue MAGA? Where do you want to go? Where do you want to start today, Chris?
7: Well, this was a significant week when a good way to be a journalist, you know, talk about the first draft of history, and it's good to it's very helpful to think about what are things that we will talk about a year from now versus things that will fade. And of course, you don't know at the time because you don't know what's what. But I do think this has been a significant week, right? This has been in the America's political evolution. I think this has been a significant week. And I think this was the week where the president reached the apex of his power within the Republican Party. It cost a lot of money and it took a lot of time, but he whooped Thomas Massie out in Kentucky. And the sort of, we'll call it Trumpless MAGA or America First or whatever that is. They put everything into it. And the AIPAC and every other entity that is part of the Trump coalition put everything in they could. And they won, right? They bid $40 million to win a House seat in Covington, Kentucky is something, right? Like, no offense to Covington. You guys are great. But no, this was obviously far more and far bigger than one House race. So he did that. He Bill Cassidy got drubbed down in Louisiana. He finished third, didn't even make the runoff. And then the president made his pick in Texas and said that he was going to pick the likely winner, Ken Paxton, down. So this is in many ways, the zenith of Donald Trump's power within his party. But then, of course, every action has an opposite reaction, which is that Senate Republicans and many House Republicans thought that they were in a long-running negotiation with the president in which they would give him many of the things that he wanted, almost all of the things that he wanted, and that he would help them keep their jobs, right? And Trump, who we are told by the Wall Street Journal and others, had a truth ready to go back in March to back John Cornyn and do it, and then didn't. And he waited, and then backed Paxton. And if you're a Republican senator, you already spent $100 million to try to not spend $300 million in the general election in Texas, but now you're going to have to spend all that. You're going to have to spend all you got. Republicans have a substantial cash advantage, but not in Texas, right? James Tallarico is Beto O'Rourkeing his way to a massive cash advantage. So the Republicans are going to have to take resources from other races. They're going to have to send him down to Texas because James Tallarico is 6 or 8 points better off than Beto O'Rourke was in 28. And Ken Paxton is a weaker, presuming that he wins, which I don't think the president was going to endorse him if he wasn't going to win. He is a substantially worse candidate than Ted Cruz was. I don't know that Tallarico is a better candidate than Beto O'Rourke was, but the climate is very rough for Republicans this year. So there's that frustration. There's the Cassidy frustration. There's all of this stuff. And then when you put on top of that, president says, and I want $1 billion for ballroom security. President says, I want to have this fund to pay my people. I think what you saw this week from Senate Republicans and House Republicans, to be fair, because what the precipitating event this week was, the Senate had already passed a war powers resolution on Iran. And they, because Cassidy is now unencumbered, like, yeah, I'm with you. And so the Senate passes it. And basically, Mike Johnson had to pull the fire alarm in the House and send everybody home because they were going to lose in the House too. The Senate's going to strip out the ballroom money. The Senate is going to try to kill, and I suspect will ultimately succeed in killing, this $1.8 billion Trump fund. And so I think what you saw this week was congressional Republicans say, if you're not going to honor our deal, we're not going to honor our deal.
9: So, Chris, do you think they finally, in Congress, do you think they finally found a spine and they will actually stand up when they come back on June the 1st and deny the slush fund?
7: I think the unpopularity of that fund, it could be saved. So they did a briefing. The acting attorney general came and did a briefing. 25 Republican senators came and hectored him. Is there some version of this that could get through? I don't know. But not one that's the one of the things that is really up the senators' noses about this is it's secret.
9: Yeah.
7: Right. So this isn't like, yes, you file a claim. It's reviewed. We see who you are. You apply in secret and you're supposed to be paid in secret. And that's not going to work. And so is there a version of this that could get authorization? Is the da da da. But basically, think about it this way. The Republicans had found a way out, which was they ended the shutdown for the Department of Homeland Security. And then they pulled out this money for Immigration and Customs Enforcement and Border Patrol. And they put it in this separate vehicle, this reconciliation package. Just needs 51 vote Senate. And if they were going to keep it clean and just do that, they were not going to have another ICE shutdown.
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0: Since 1914, Greer Limestone and Asphalt have been laying the groundwork for America's roads, buildings, and bridges. What started as a single limestone mine near Morgantown, West Virginia, has grown into the state's largest producer of limestone aggregates. But Greer doesn't stop at rock. Greer's Morgantown and Clarksburg asphalt plants produce top-tier paving mixes for driveways to major highways, crafted to meet federal standards. At Greer Limestone and Greer Asphalt, we've been improving lives for more than a century.
1: That is the call of a ring-tailed lemur resonating through the wild lands of Madagascar. And that familiar sound is the call of an African elephant from the vast savannas of northern Kenya. These animals speak different languages, but they both have the same story to tell. Their species are in trouble, their habitats are being altered at a rapid rate, and damaged habitat means less food and less places to live. While we have reintroduced more than 40 endangered species, we cannot return them to a home that does not exist. Rescuing an animal is only half the battle. 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
12: WVU's top basketball recruit, Miles Sadler, says team workouts this summer have gone very, very well.
14: I feel like it's been great. I feel like just learning what tendencies my teammates have and how the coaching staff wants me to play is just all that I'm looking forward to. It's been good throughout the month I've been there so far, so I'm just looking to continue that. I think we're going to be really good. That's really all I can say. That's the only expectation I have is to win. So as long as our team is ready to win, then I think we'll be really good. We'll be in a good spot.
12: Sadler came to WVU along with his teammate from Bella Vista Prep in Arizona, 7-1 center Amadou Sini.
14: Everyone who's at West Virginia now, like, come from schools and places where they're used to playing fast. So I don't think playing fast is going to be a problem for us. And then with Sini, it's like, he's really made in a lab. How someone at that size can move the way that he does and run the way that he does, and really he doesn't get tired. So I knew it for about a year now. So I'm glad that you guys are just now seeing it. I'm used to adapting, and I feel like our defense is going to be there, especially with the amount of length that we have on this team, shot blockers and just bigger guys. I feel like we'll be a good defensive team and a good defensive group this year as well.
12: The Mountaineers do have great size and length for defense and rebounding purposes. The rebuilt team has five freshman players, including Sadler, a few holdovers, including guard Amir Jenkins, plus transfer Sadu Traore from Utah, Joseph Sannon from St. John's, Martin Somerville from Florida State, Finley Bizjak from Butler, Mohamed Silla from Georgia Tech, and Javon Buchanan from Boise State. With the Golden Blue Report, I'm Kyle Wiggs, Metro News Sports.
2: 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Have a great day, and we'll talk to you tomorrow morning with another edition of the Morning News. For our producer, Anthony A. Train Harmon, and for Daniel Woods, I'm Chris Lawrence. 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
16: From ABC News, I'm Sherry Preston. Another night of U.S. attacks on Iran, the 12th straight. This after the president threatened to strike an Iranian bridge or power plant for every ship targeted by Iran in the Strait of Hormuz. ABC's Karen Waugh.
17: Experts say deliberately targeting civilian infrastructure is a potential war crime under international law. And a second vital trade route disrupted. Iran-backed Houthis claiming strikes on two Saudi oil tankers in the Red Sea. Crude oil peaking at more than $95 a barrel Wednesday, up almost 5% from the day before. Regular gas is now averaging $4.06 a gallon.
16: Now, the president threatening, quote, major military punishment if the Iran-backed Houthi rebels attack any more ships. They say they fired on two Saudi oil tankers. First-time applications for unemployment help falling to their lowest level in decades. 187,000 people applying last week. The European Union hitting Google with a $1 billion fine after it said the tech giant broke digital antitrust regulations in how it set up the Google Play Store and Google Search. Protests erupting in Madison, Wisconsin after a deadly encounter between police and a black man who was spotted trying to open car doors carrying a knife and then ran away.
18: Video circulating online, officers appear to be wrestling with the man on the ground before three shots are fired. The man, who has not yet been identified, later died at the hospital.
16: ABC Chief Law and Justice Correspondent Pierre Thomas. Tropical storm Bertha making landfall along the Gulf Coast. Strong winds and flooding, but it could have been worse, says ABC's Victor Okendo in New Orleans.
19: The entire Gulf Coast saw some impacts. That coastal flooding in Florida, Alabama, Mississippi. Louisiana's governor calling it a best-case scenario for the state, but still urging residents to stay prepared as we have a long hurricane season ahead.
16: There was a 5.0 earthquake in the Texas Panhandle today. A little damage, no reports of injury. 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
16: The number of confirmed cyclosporiasis cases nationwide believed to be nearly 12,000 across 41 states.
21: The cyclosporiasis outbreak has been traced to a single supplier of lettuce to several restaurant chains, Taco Bell being the largest. A company that monitors foot traffic says visits to Taco Bell restaurants nationwide are down more than 30% since news of the stomach bug broke. Taco Bell has launched a one-day $1 sale on two menu items that don't contain lettuce.
16: That's ABC's Jim Ryan. Police in France investigating the death of modeling scout Daniel Siad. ABC News chief investigative correspondent James Longman says he would introduce young women to Jeffrey Epstein.
0: Syed told reporters he brought young aspiring models to Epstein's apartment in Paris, but repeatedly denied any wrongdoing, claiming he had been misled by Epstein and thought he was recruiting the women for legitimate casting calls. Before his death, Syed was reportedly under investigation in France for alleged trafficking and other sex crimes. A cause of death has not yet been determined, but his lawyer tells ABC News Syed was innocent and under intense stress because of the allegations.
16: The search is on in Florida, Georgia, and Alabama for a woman accused of murder. The body of Jason Courtauld was found last month in Florida in a shallow grave, and the suspect, 38-year-old Isabel Johnson, was last seen June 26. Police say they believe she's been using several aliases and disguises to evade the investigators. I'm Sherry Preston, ABC News.
20: If you have
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22: 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With a look at your local weather forecast for your Wednesday, partly to mostly sunny skies with an afternoon high of 73, mainly clear overnight, 67 for the low. Mostly sunny skies for your Thursday with highs in the upper 70s. Have yourself a great day, everyone. From The Watchdog, I'm Darnell Foster.
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0: It is Thursday, July 23rd, 2026, and this is the Morning News, a service of Metro News, the voice of West Virginia. I'm Chris Lawrence, and at 6:06, let's take a look at what's going on across West Virginia with our first update from the Metro News Anchor Desk. The West Virginia National Guard is deployed to central West Virginia, helping out with flood relief efforts. Communities in Upshur and Lewis counties were devastated by the terrible storms Tuesday night. State Adjutant General Jim Seward says they have 500 Guard troops deployed, 300 in Upshur County and another 200 in Lewis.
1: Hopefully soon we'll move from search and rescue to recon and assessment and then to route clearance, logistics, and community support. And we'll finish up with debris removal. We're here for the long haul.
0: Seward joined Governor Patrick Morrissey, Buchanan Mayor Robbie Skinner, and others for that briefing Wednesday in Buchanan. Skinner says these are emotional times.
2: This is heartbreaking. This is not something you want to see in your hometown. But we will get past it. We will get through it. This is a strong community, and I believe in us.
0: Searches continue today in areas of Lewis and Upshur County for folks still missing since the flooding rain of Tuesday night. Governor Morrissey said although there are no reported fatalities from the high water, there are a number of people who remain unaccounted for. Crews from First Energy have a monumental task ahead as they try to reconnect power to thousands of customers who were knocked out in their West Virginia service territory on Tuesday night. Will Boy is a spokesman for the company and said they've made progress, but there's still a lot left to do.
3: Our crews have restored power to about 40% of the roughly 40,000 customers who were impacted by yesterday's severe weather. We're working to restore service as quickly and safely as we can.
0: And he says the level of damage is extensive.
3: According to our meteorologist, the storm, produced wind gusts of 60 to 70 miles per hour in some areas and obviously caused significant tree and equipment damage, broken poles.
0: And this morning, there are just over 5,000 still out in West Virginia, the bulk of those in Lewis, Upshur, and Pleasants counties. The National Weather Service confirms two tornadoes rolled through the Ohio Valley during Tuesday's storms. The Weather Service says both tornadoes began in Washington County, Ohio, and moved through Pleasants County. Pleasants County Deputy Kirby Cease watched them roll in.
4: When I was sitting on Route 2, facing south, I could see it blowing over from the Ohio side. And that I kind of knew then that we were going to get hit pretty hard. And then about 15, 20 seconds later, the power had went out. And then that's when the chaos broke loose.
0: Pleasants County resident WRRR co-owner Scott Northcraft in St. Mary's said there's widespread damage.
5: It's completely on the ground, mangled, as is the cell phone tower across the road. Yeah, that cell phone tower is mangled there. A lot of houses on Greens Run Road up here are all damaged, including former Senator Donna Boley's house. I mean, it took significant damage as well.
0: And there are reports of tornadoes rolling through parts of Doddridge, Ritchie, and Pendleton County as well. Health Net reports challenges to both its ground and air operations during the severe weather that hit in West Virginia Tuesday night. President and CEO Clinton Burley says while they couldn't help in the air, they offered assistance on the ground.
6: Well, Health Net Air Medical Services helicopters, of course, weren't able to move patients due to the storm conditions, but our ground operations were continuing to move patients from community hospitals to higher levels of care.
0: Burley says they acted as quickly as they could based on the weather.
6: As quickly as weather conditions cleared, we put a plan in motion to move additional assets up into central West Virginia to support the community hospitals in Weston, Buchanan, and Elkins.
0: Burley says they are collaborating with the National Guard to provide that extra help. County sheriffs across West Virginia providing assistance as well. Jackson County Sheriff Ross Mellinger said on Wednesday on Metro News Midday, the call went to all 55 county sheriffs.
7: Those of us that have done it before, we just jump in and do what we need to do because it was pretty clear from the radar last night, wherever these cells actually popped up, where they actually landed, they were going to get all of it. So it was an all or none type scenario, and it could have just as easily been Jackson County as it was anyone else.
0: Deputies are providing security while search and rescue efforts take place. A member of the legislature, who is also a school teacher, now faces federal charges of enticement of a minor. Delegate Elliot Pritt was arrested Wednesday after investigators claim he seduced a girl that he met at school.
8: Pritt, 36 years old, has taught social studies and history in Fayette County schools. From May 2025 to this month, he is accused of enticing a 15-year-old girl to produce explicit images and to engage in sexual conduct.
0: That's Brad McElhaney, who reports at WBMetroNews.com. House Speaker Roger Hanshaw has called for Pritt's resignation from the House. A section of Corridor G, U.S. Route 119 in Logan County, is now named after State Police Sergeant Corey Maynard, who was killed in the line of duty in June 2023. State Police held a ceremony Wednesday to present Sergeant Corey S. Maynard Memorial Road signs to members of Maynard's family. He died in an ambush attack in Mingo County. Now the sign marks the stretch of highway in his honor from Old Logan Road to the Fountain Place Shopping Center in Logan County. Well, coming up in our Metro News Backgrounder, we'll hear from Governor Patrick Morrissey, who held a briefing in Buchanan to talk about the flood devastation. We'll hear what he had to say. And then Daniel Woods will have an update on sports. It's all still ahead.

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14: Still ahead, Daniel Woods will give us an update on sports, but right now in our backgrounder, flood water devastation continuing in central West Virginia. Upshur and Lewis counties were hit especially hard with severe rainfall and damage to houses and vehicles. Governor Patrick Morrissey visited Buchanan Wednesday and held a briefing, and he says there are a number of people still unaccounted for there.
15: We are concerned about loss of life. We're not here to make any specific announcements pertaining to that, but we are concerned about that, and that's why all of our efforts remain focused on examining different streets and areas and situations so we can report things to the public and to loved ones in the community. We know that our thoughts are with every family affected by this incredible natural event, this tragic event, and all resources are deployed toward this effort. I know FEMA is on the ground. We know that the state has been rushing in to try to help as much as possible. And of course, the kudos really go to the local folks on the ground here in Upshur County, the first responders. They really do the lion's share of the work. And then we try to get as many people here from the Guard, from DOT, our state police, our DNR, We try to make sure that we're running in toward the very difficult situations so we can make a difference. You know, this started out yesterday and before the worst of the storms really caused devastating consequences. I issued a state of preparedness for all 55 counties, and that was really to position the state to be in a position to be ready so we could call on resources at a moment's notice because we had heard about some of the severity of the storms coming in.
14: And the governor's expected to be in the flood zone again today with another briefing later this morning. Time now to go to the sports desk. Daniel Woods is in. Daniel, the Legion State Tournament gets started today in Beckley.
10: That's right, Chris. Linda K. Epling Stadium plays host to the American Legion State Baseball Tournament beginning this morning as teams from each corner of the state come together to crown a champion. West Virginia American Legion Baseball Commissioner Chris George says it's been a competitive season with more excitement to come.
16: You play seven innings in Legion. However, you play the eighth and ninth straight up. We had many of those eight, nine-inning games this year. In the tenth inning, you put the runner on second base, similar to the major leagues, whoever made the last out in the previous half inning. We've had several of those this year, so that shows you how much parity there is in the state this year.
10: Play begins this morning at 10 o'clock. Parkersburg Post 15 plays Berkeley Post 14, followed by Potomac Valley Post 64 against Wheeling Post 1, South Charleston Post 94 against Bridgeport Post 68, and Morgantown Post 2 against Beckley Post 32. You can watch every game of the tournament on the Metro News television app and at WVMetroNews.com. West Virginia University's nominees for the Big 12 Athlete of the Year Awards are here, with women's basketball's Jordan Harrison and baseball's Gavin Kelly up for the conference's top honors. Harrison led the Mountaineers to the second round of the NCAA tournament and was unanimously selected as the Big 12 Defensive Player of the Year. Kelly earned first-team All-Big 12 honors and was named a consensus All-American as part of West Virginia's run to the College World Series. The Big 12 Conference Female and Male Athletes of the Year will be announced later today. The West Virginia football team has five players on the Shriners Children's East-West Shrine Bowl watch list ahead of the 2026 season. That group includes defensive lineman Zeke Durham-Campbell, running back Cam Cook, and three offensive linemen, Wes King, Nick Cray, and Landon Livingston. In the NFL, the Kansas City Chiefs are moving forward with plans to move from Missouri to Kansas as the team unveils plans for a $3 billion stadium set to open in time for the 2031 season. That domed stadium is expected to hold 70,000 fans and replace Arrowhead Stadium, the longtime home of the Chiefs, since 1972. Meanwhile, the Super Bowl champion Seattle Seahawks will be without one of their top defensive players to start training camp as safety Nick Emenwori is headed to the physically unable to perform list after offseason ankle surgery. Emenwori finished second in Rookie of the Year voting, breaking up 11 passes for the league's leading defense in 2025. He's expected to be ready for Week 1. In Major League Baseball, the longest winning streak of the season is over, with the Boston Red Sox losing to the Baltimore Orioles after 15 wins in a row. Baltimore's Kyle Bradish held the Red Sox to one run over six innings as the Orioles won the nightcap of a doubleheader 5-1 at Fenway Park and denied Boston a franchise record 16th consecutive win. And Kansas City Royals catcher Salvador Perez is headed for the history books, hitting his 317th career home run to tie the franchise record held by George Brett. And like Brett, the 36-year-old Perez is a career Royal in his 15th season with the franchise. Morning news time is 6:21.
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18: He says, I love the opening line, we as a free people, self-governing, hold this truth to be self-evident, that if you have to tell folks you are in charge, you ain't. Joining us on Metro News Talk Line this morning is Andrew Donaldson. Andrew, good to talk to you. Thanks for coming on this morning.
19: Privilege. This is bucket list stuff for West Virginia kid to get on Talk Line. So thank you guys so very much. And of course, it's the one day where I'm actually here and nobody's here. So this is fun. I appreciate it.
18: Yeah, it would have worked out great otherwise. Andrew, You are referring to the state of the West Virginia Republican Party with that opening line. Who is exactly in charge? Governor Morrissey says he is in charge. But as you said, if you have to tell people you are the captain now, are you really the captain now, Andrew?
19: That's what we're having, a live action role play scenario here from the primaries. We have all that money coming in. deciding who's going to be in charge of things. And we all know the factions involved. We have, you know, the more traditional power structures in the state of West Virginia. Governor Morsi has a lot of the newer political groups that have pumped outside money in. Not that they haven't been here before, but just at a new level. We know that Senator Capito and the family and the dynasty of them. We know Jim Justice, even with all his troubles, still has quite a vast network and a lot of supporters. All those things go together, and then there's always more people that want to get in on the game as we go forward. So if you're going to be in charge, that's fine, and he has a claim to that, but there's other peoples with claims to that.
20: So traditionally, the governor is always the head of a state party, but that's traditionally. And I think, Andrew, that's in times when you don't have these kinds of factions and you don't have these kinds of battles. So what is the upside in Morrissey wanting to say this? Is he just talking to his base? Is it fundraising? Because I don't really see an upside in tossing this out. You know, at the same time this is happening, a lot of emails this week from the Morrissey camp to his supporters about the election and their victory and all these kinds of things. What's the upside here?
19: I don't know. The governor came in with quite a bit of goodwill, especially from the press and the political thing. Because remember, one of the knocks on Jim Justice was he was not very present in Charleston, whatever else you thought. He just was not present. He wasn't involved. He kind of led the legislature from afar with dictates and things like that. So a lot of the media that maybe doesn't even personally like Governor Morsi or his politics, they were encouraged. Because like, well, at least he's going to talk to us. He's going to be part of the process. I think there was a bit of a blown opportunity there, but I also understand the political part of this. This is the new style of politics, very Trumpian style of politics, where it says you just keep saying you're winning and keep putting one foot in front of the other and keep saying you're winning no matter what. The problem is, in a state like West Virginia, when you have a supermajority where you have factions and you have well-entrenched factions like the Moore Capito family, like the Justices, like others, they're not just going to step aside. And the more you antagonize them as opposed to work with them, you're just making the rut to get up the hill a little bit deeper. It doesn't mean you're not going to get to the top of the hill, but you're making your life a lot harder than, in my opinion, you probably needed to make it.
18: Talking to Andrew Donaldson, political commentator here in West Virginia. He does all sorts of media appearances commenting on politics. So, Andrew, in part of your column there, you focus specifically on the Vernon Chris seat in the House of Delegates. I know he's finance chair, but that was one seat in the House of Delegates. Why did you think that was a noteworthy race in the grand scheme of this whole conversation?
19: Well, the story writes itself. You have an entrenched politician who has, correct me if I'm wrong here, TJ, 30-some years of public service when you aggregate it all together.
20: Yep.
19: Well-known guy, well-respected guy. You had a lot of the Democrats come out and go, look, we disagree with him on everything, but he worked with us. We're used to dealing with him in committees. He knows how to make the process work.

0: his legislation, and all of a sudden, maybe he's not as entrenched in the Morrissey camp as the Morrissey camp may expect. I mean, it could happen.
1: It could remember, Robert C. Byrd was an upjump at one point. None of us were alive at the time because we're all of a certain age. But all these classical figures, at some point, they had to get in. By the way, one thing I really hated in the media, stop talking about him working at Walmart. I started out at Walmart. Thank you very much. That turned out really well for me in my career because I decided I could go do other things. And there's nothing wrong with working at Walmart. But when he gets to the House, it is incumbent on him because, look, the prerequisite of that job to get that support was to be the governor's yes man. So he's going to have to card. The governor didn't do him any favors. He's going to have to become his own man. I hope he does. For his constituency, I think he has the ability to do. I know he's tried to run for other things. We will see what he does. But the governor didn't do him any favors walking in. We'll have to see how it goes. You bring up a really important point. Once you get in there, though, now we're going to find out about your integrity, your character, and what really matters to you. And I look forward to seeing what the man does.
2: So, Andrew, let me ask you the $5 million question. Who is the head of the Republican Party in West Virginia? If is it the governor? If it's not the governor, who is it?
1: Yes.
2: Yes is the answer.
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0: Morning news time is 6:27. I'm Chris Lawrence.
1: And I'm Daniel Woods.
0: President Donald Trump and members of the administration on hand for the dignified transfer Wednesday of the bodies of four U.S. service members killed amid the conflict with Iran in the Middle East. He then issued a stern new warning to Iran, saying for every ship it struck in the Strait of Hormuz, the U.S. would destroy one bridge or power plant inside the country.
2: And, of course, the Iranians immediately responded to this, you know, eye for an eye. If you do this to us, we'll do the same sort of thing to you. And we've already seen the Iranians striking throughout the Gulf, in Jordan, in Kuwait, in Bahrain. So if President Trump decides to do that, that is a whole new level of fight.
0: ABC News Chief Global Affairs Correspondent Martha Raddatz reporting from Jordan.
1: In Louisiana, Tropical Storm Bertha this morning is off the coast and heading west towards Texas, but it's still raising the prospect of flooding with rainfall that could hit 6 inches.
3: More thunderstorms, mostly over the Gulf, but it's impacting the Louisiana and Texas coast. It'll be getting into Texas by later Thursday and Thursday night. There'll be some heavy rainstorm surge and dangerous rip currents as well.
1: That's ABC's News senior meteorologist Lee Goldberg.
0: Chick-fil-A says it recently was hit with a cyber attack that disclosed some personal data that may have been briefly exposed.
4: Chick-fil-A says the recent cyber attack in June likely exposed personal information of its loyalty account holders. The fast food restaurant sent a letter to customers saying it identified suspicious login activity to certain accounts on July 13th. After an investigation, Chick-fil-A found that some data had been briefly compromised, including names, email, and phone information, along with the last four digits of some credit cards. The company says it took immediate security measures, including forced logouts and wiping stored payment methods. Michelle Franzen, ABC News.
1: Actor William Shatner, famous for his Star Trek role, reveals he's not only been fighting cancer the last couple of years, but so has his daughter. Now, they're both cancer-free. Shatner telling People magazine in an exclusive that his 57-year-old daughter Melanie was diagnosed with stage 4 breast cancer 4 years ago, and less than a year later, he was given a cancer diagnosis with a stage 4 malignant melanoma that had spread to his lungs and brain. William Shatner and Melanie Shatner-Gretsch say they're cancer-free thanks to groundbreaking treatments and their family.
5: Fear is blinding. Fear mitigates everything. Fear is a wall. If you're told you're going to die, well, I better get busy and do something. You better get busy. No time, but now.
0: Just imagine this body cam footage. A Pennsylvania police officer with Berlin Borough was dispatched to the local Wawa parking lot earlier this month. That's a convenience store, by the way, for a call of a woman in labor. Patrolman Dominic Hodson got there just in time for Taylor and Phil Durham to moments later become parents.
6: Putting on his rubber gloves, Patrolman Dominic Hodson approaches the passenger side seat where Taylor Durham is in active labor.
7: He's out.
8: She actually had the baby on the seat. I stepped up, you know, picked the baby up.

0: made sure the baby was breathing, wiped the fluids away from the nose and the mouth.
1: Officer Hodson with the Berlin Borough Police Department had been assisting with a traffic stop nearby when he got the call from dispatch. Taylor and her husband, Phil Durham, live in Newfield, New Jersey, and were on their way to Virtua Medical Center in Voorhees Monday, July 6th.
2: ABC's Christy Aletto reporting. Even though I've been through that three times, you don't get used to that if you're a dude.
3: Yeah.
2: No.
3: Yeah.
2: That scream, I was like, yep, that's labor. I've heard that. It's 6:31. This is the morning news.

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1: 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Talking this week about protections being put in on a stream in Tucker County in preparation for a removal of a dam. DNR's Dave Thorne.
5: We're trying to get wood in the stream and build some pool habitat, just keep the pressure off the banks. The stream runs pretty much along the road, so we've got to protect some road banks. So we'll be stabilizing some road banks with wood and rock material. But creating pool habitat and undercut habitat, things like that for native brook trout, and adding a lot of extra wood in the stream. That area was hit pretty hard in 2012 by Superstorm Sandy, and we've had other researchers in there showing the movement and the change of that wood since that time. And what we see now is some of that wood is starting to age out and become less productive for creating habitat. So we're trying to go in there and shore that up a little bit. We want some of the wood that we're putting in to be persistent and stay in the system longer rather than just fall in and get washed
1: we'll
5: out.
1: We'll conclude the conversation tomorrow. I'm Chris Lawrence with Outdoors Today on Metro News, the voice of West Virginia. 6:37 on the morning news. Let's go back to the sports desk now, get another update with Daniel Woods. Daniel, good morning.
6: Good morning, Chris. The American Legion State Baseball Tournament opens this morning in Beckley as the eight top teams in West Virginia battle to decide who will advance as state champion. West Virginia American Legion Baseball Commissioner Chris George says talent is on the rise in the Mountain State.
7: We're starting to see more talent starting to come out and play for some of these teams. We've always had talent in the past, but I think we're starting to get more and more of it, and less kids go on to strictly travel ball. We have kids that do both, so that helps. We kind of have a relationship there, and they can sign a form and do both.
6: The winner of the state tournament advances to the American Legion Southeast Regional next month, and George says West Virginia's state champion will have a tough task ahead.
7: You got state champions from North Carolina, South Carolina, Virginia, Ohio, even Puerto Rico and Florida, so it's going to be a tough draw down in Cherryville. It has a very nice stadium, which is only about 20 minutes or so from Shelby, who hosts the American Legion World Series every year.
6: Play gets started this morning at 10 o'clock. Parkersburg Post 15 plays Berkeley Post 14 in the opener. That's followed by Potomac Valley Post 64 against Wheeling Post 1 and South Charleston Post 94 against Bridgeport Post 68. The first day is closed out with the host taking the field. Beckley Post 32 plays the nightcap at 7 o'clock against Morgantown Post 2. You can watch every game of the tournament on the Metro News television app and at WVMetroNews.com. The West Virginia football team is picking up some preseason honors ahead of Rich Rodriguez's second season back at the helm in Morgantown. Five players on the Mountaineer roster are part of the Shriners Children's East-West Shrine Bowl watch list. That group includes three offensive linemen, Wyoming transfer Wes King and returners Nick Cray and Landon Livingston. Two additional players are defensive lineman Zeke Durham Campbell, a transfer from Coastal Carolina, and running back Cam Cook, a preseason All-Big 12 selection who joins the Mountaineers from Jacksonville State. West Virginia's nominees for the Big 12 Athlete of the Year awards have arrived as well. Women's basketball point guard Jordan Harrison and baseball catcher Gavin Kelly are up for the conference's top honors, set to be revealed later today. Harrison led the Mountaineers to the second round of the NCAA tournament and was a unanimous selection as the Big 12 Conference Defensive Player of the Year. Kelly was a consensus All-American, receiving first-team All-Big 12 recognition as he led West Virginia to the College World Series for the first time in program history. Each of the Big 12's 16 members nominated one athlete for the female and one athlete for the male athlete of the year awards. And again, those will be announced later today. In Major League Baseball, the longest winning streak of the season is over. The Boston Red Sox failing to win their 16th consecutive game with a loss against the Baltimore Orioles on Wednesday night. Kyle Bradish held the Red Sox to one run over six innings, with the Orioles winning the second half of a doubleheader 5-1 at Fenway Park. The 6-3 win for the Red Sox in Wednesday's first game tied the franchise record set by the Ted Williams-led 1946 Red Sox. History continues to be made in Major League Baseball, though. Kansas City Royals catcher Salvador Perez tying the franchise record for home runs set by George Brett at 317. The 36-year-old Perez is in his 15th season with the Royals organization, tying the record in almost 900 fewer games than it took the Hall of Famer Brett to set that mark in 1993. In the NFL, Super Bowl champion Seattle will be without one of the top defensive players in the NFC to start training camp, as safety Nick Emenwori will open preseason practice on the physically unable to perform list following offseason ankle surgery. Emenwori was second in Rookie of the Year voting a year ago, competing for the league's leading defense during the 2025 season. And the Kansas City Chiefs are ready to start on their move from Missouri to Kansas, with the team launching plans for a $3 billion stadium set to open ahead of the 2031 season. It's expected to hold 70,000 fans and will replace Arrowhead Stadium, which has housed the Chiefs since 1972. Morning news time is 6:42.
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11: And a more harrowing journey to get here to do that, but it's great watching your kids grow up, but it's sad too. When she was she wasn't even born yet when I got into politics, and so it's such a funny little marker, right, that, you know, she, my entire life in public service has been sort of spanned her life. So
12: how do you celebrate the final day of elementary school?
11: Well, she is just ready for middle school.
12: Oh, yeah.
11: And there is zero trepidation on her end. The only emotion in the entire transaction was with her mother and me.
12: You guys, on the other hand, may be a little bit more anxious, I tell you.
11: Anxious is probably a good way to describe sad and crying and feeling very old.
12: Attorney General J.B. McCuskey joining us. Your staff made a trip to Washington, D.C. this week, meeting with Vice President J.D. Vance, talking about fraud. What did they take away from that conference?
11: Yeah, I think the main thing to take away from that big meeting is that we finally have somebody in Washington who is committed to rooting this out. And, you know, it's sort of always been this third rail. And you and I have talked about this when I was the state auditor. I mean, I talked about fraud all the time, right? It's there. It's happening. And there's two reasons why you need to have somebody who brings that topic up constantly. The first reason is that if people who are willing to steal know that somebody's looking, they're going to be way less willing to steal. And two, there are billions of dollars being pilfered from the pocketbooks of the American taxpayer right now. And you need not look any further than Minnesota, California, et cetera, to see that these the money isn't just being taken. It's taken from the most vulnerable amongst us, right? This is money that is supposed to be going into Medicare and Medicaid. It's money that's supposed to be, you know, dealing with hospice care for people that need, you know, a little bit of extra help financially at the end of their life. You know, there are people who are willing to steal the money that is designed for the most vulnerable among us. And it's nice to see that somebody is finally putting their foot down and saying, we can't keep going this way. The federal budget is too big, and we need to make sure that every single dollar of that's taken from an American taxpayer for the federal government is spent wisely and is spent on the things that we all agree need to happen, which is making sure we're taking care of those who need a little more help.
12: How difficult is it from your office's perspective to root out that fraud, to find it, and not just find it, JB, but successfully prosecute it?
11: Yeah, so it's a lot easier to find it in places where it has never been looked at. And what I find really remarkable about what's going on in Minnesota under the ridiculous leadership of a guy named Keith Ellison, who's their attorney general, is that it was happening not only right under their noses, but they were taking political donations from the very people that were stealing from the programs that he was supposed to be watching over, right? And so if we lived in a place where there were billions of dollars of fraud that was being committed openly, I think it would have been a lot easier to find. We live in a little bit of a different place. West Virginia has, you know, we've had our fair share of missteps, right? I mean, I think we prosecuted somewhere in the neighborhood of 90 felony fraud cases in my 8 years in the auditor's office. It's not that it isn't happening, but the scale is different. And our culture is obviously different. So, you know, I have a lot of faith in the people of West Virginia to find these things before they get really large and make sure that somebody in the government knows that that's going on. But all that being said, this is a data problem, right? This isn't a cops running around with guns blazing problem. This is a data analysis problem where we're analyzing the trends in what our spend is, where it's going, who it's going to, and whether or not these the numbers make sense on a macro scale, which means that we have to sort of, you know, reorganize our offices into places that are very data driven with a lot of, you know, AI help, if I'm being honest, but people who are committed to finding trends in data as opposed to, you know, kicking down a door with their pistols out.
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0: Morning news time is 6:48. I'm Daniel Woods.
1: And I'm Chris Lawrence.
0: Search and rescue efforts continue today in Upshur County.
2: Governor Patrick Morrissey says there are still residents who are unaccounted for in connection with Tuesday night's devastating flooding that resulted in more than 100 water rescues.
3: We don't have an exact number, but we are concerned about fatalities.
2: Morrissey says search and rescue remains the top priority.
3: And that's why all of our efforts remain focused on examining different street scenarios.
2: There were 7 inches of rain in Buchanan Tuesday. 4.5 inches came in just 37 minutes.
3: When things like that happen, there's no place for the water to go.
2: Morrissey says this is a time for state residents to come together and help Upshur and Lewis counties. I'm Jeff Jenkins, WVMetroNews.com.
1: And we are hearing from some of the residents who rode out that night in their homes. Tuesday Richards lives in an apartment house that she owns on Main Street in Weston as that river rose nearby.
4: The part that I live in, it actually got water in it, but the rest of the house did not. So we just went up like 3 steps to the next door apartment, and that's where we stayed.
1: And waters have now receded and are showing the incredible level of damage.
0: Some notes now about the high water in Buchanan. The DOH Equipment Division along Corridor H was inundated with water, and 150 pieces of equipment were damaged. Meanwhile, 300 pieces of DOH equipment have been dispatched to the region to help clear roads. 10 state drones are being used to check out vulnerable areas in order to provide resources, and the State Department of Health is providing assistance where needed. West Virginia Wesleyan College's campus will be the designated point for drop-off and distribution of cleaning supplies once the water goes down.
1: The National Weather Service has confirmed it was, in fact, 2 separate tornadoes. The touchdown Tuesday evening in Pleasance County. One of them bounced and then touching down near St. Mary's and landed in Doddridge County. There was considerable damage in a couple of areas of Pleasance County from the high winds. Scott Northcraft of St. Mary's is co-owner of Metro News affiliate 93R WRRR and says he's not surprised there were 2 different storms confirmed.
5: It almost looks like there were 2 different paths from what I see from the damage up here. Like one kind of like along the road of Greens Run Road, and then it looks like there's another path just kind of coming up over the hill through the woods.
1: Among those structures damaged was 93R's transmitting tower that was toppled in the high wind.
0: Fayette County Delegate Elliot Pritt faces federal charges tied to allegations of a sexual relationship with a 15-year-old girl.
6: The Speaker of the House of Delegates removed Pritt from his official legislative roles immediately and called for Pritt to resign from his elected position right away, saying, quote, "What Elliot Pritt is accused of doing is shocking, disgusting, and disappointing in every way."
0: Brad McElhenney writes more at WVMetroNews.com. Pritt is a teacher in Oak Hill. The victim is a student, and according to investigators, the relationship had been ongoing for 2 years.
1: West Virginia Lottery Commission continues to review the Greenbriars' proposed financing deal. The historic resort's ownership, U.S. Senator Jim Justice, and families are looking to enter a $500 million deal to pay off debt owed on the hotel. Lawyers for the Greenbrier have asked a judge overseeing the case to allow until August 7th for the lottery's review, as well as other actions to happen. Acting West Virginia Lottery Director David Bradley says the commission is prioritizing doing the review right.
7: We're treating this just like we treat any transaction. It's just I understand the importance of this, and I understand the urgency of this, and we want to do it right, and we're going to follow the law. And we're going to do what the law expected.
1: And Bradley says they'll hold a special meeting before their scheduled August get-together if necessary.
7: But I just don't want to, and I've communicated this to them, that, you know, I don't want to be pressured to lock down a date and say we will have it by a certain date. I want to make sure that we keep that open, and at the appropriate time when we're ready and it's appropriate, you know, that we'll put it on the agenda and get it done.
1: The Greenbrier owners owe the debt to White Sulphur Springs Holdings, an affiliate of the Omni Hotel chain.
0: The 2026 National Scout Jamboree is underway at the Bechtel Summit in Fayette County. There are 12,000 scouts and volunteers on hand from across the United States, and Jamboree Chairman Glenn Ault says the event is life-changing.
8: We have a lot of different activities that'll do that. We have some inspiring shows that we will do, and of course this year, as a partner with America 250, we have on Sunday something called the Americana Extravaganza, which will really, you know, touch the heartstrings of patriotism.
0: A large number of scouts from the Charleston-based Buckskin Council are in attendance.
1: You ever been to the summit?
0: I have not.
1: I went there the first year they opened. It wasn't quite done then.
0: Yeah.
1: I was amazingly jealous.
0: Yeah, something I'm going to have to check off.
1: Of all those guys that were there, I was like, man, why couldn't they have had this when I was that age? 6:53 now. This is the Morning News.

0: Since 1914, Greer Limestone and Asphalt have been laying the groundwork for America's roads, buildings, and bridges. What started as a single limestone mine near Morgantown, West Virginia, has grown into the state's largest producer of limestone aggregates. But Greer doesn't stop at rock. Greer's Morgantown and Clarksburg asphalt plants produce top-tier paving mixes for driveways to major highways, crafted to meet federal standards. At Greer Limestone and Greer Asphalt, we've been improving lives for more than a century.
1: That is the call of a ring-tailed lemur resonating through the wildlands of Madagascar. And that familiar sound is the call of an African elephant from the vast savannas of northern Kenya. These animals speak different languages, but they both have the same story to tell. Their species are in trouble, their habitats are being altered at a rapid rate, and damaged habitat means less food and less places to live. While we have reintroduced more than 40 endangered species, we cannot return them to a home that does not exist. Rescuing an animal is only half the battle. So please join San Diego Zoo Global Wildlife Conservancy in our efforts to preserve and conserve the native habitats of our endangered species and ensure that the wild places are filled with the wild calls of their inhabitants for generations to come. Join us now at endextinction.org.
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12: WVU's top basketball recruit, Miles Sadler, says team workouts this summer have gone very, very well.
14: I feel like it's been great. I feel like just learning what tendencies my teammates have and how the coaching staff wants me to play is just all that I'm looking forward to. It's been good throughout the month I've been there so far, so I'm just looking to continue that. I think we're going to be really good. That's really all I can say. That's the only expectation I have is to win. So as long as our team is ready to win, then I think we'll be really good. We'll be in a good spot.
12: Sadler came to WVU along with his teammate from Bella Vista Prep in Arizona, 7-1 center Amadou Sini.
14: Everyone who's at West Virginia now, like, has come from schools and places where they're used to playing fast. So I don't think playing fast is going to be a problem for us. And then with Sini, it's like, he's really made in a lab. How someone at that size can move the way that he does and run the way that he does, and really he doesn't get tired. So I knew it for about a year now. So I'm glad that you guys are just now seeing it. I'm used to adapting, and I feel like our defense is going to be there, especially with the amount of length that we have on this team, shot blockers and just bigger guys, I feel like we'll be a good defensive team and a good defensive group this year as well.
12: The Mountaineers do have great size and length for defense and rebounding purposes. The rebuilt team has five freshman players, including Sadler, a few holdovers, including guard Amir Jenkins, plus transfer Sadu Traore from Utah, Joseph Sannon from St. John's, Martin Somerville from Florida State, Finley Bizjack from Butler, Mohamed Silla from Georgia Tech, and Javon Buchanan from Boise State. With the Golden Blue Report, I'm Kyle Wiggs, Metro News Sports.
2: 6:59 on the morning news. Coming up at the next hour, we'll have Hoppy's commentary. We'll also get the entertainment report, plus more news, sports, and weather. Stay with us. For Daniel Woods, I'm Chris Lawrence, and you're listening to Metro News, the voice of West Virginia.
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16: From ABC News, I'm Sherry Preston. Oil is trading internationally at just below $100 a barrel once again amid continued and new threats from the White House to Iran and its proxies in the Middle East. ABC's Martha Raddatz with more from Amman Jordan.
17: Iranian-backed militants in Yemen taking aim at two Saudi oil tankers in the Red Sea in an attempt to block international shipping, choking another key waterway that could have ripple effects for the world economy.
16: Following the attack on those ships, the president said on social media there will be, quote, major military punishment if the rebels continue their targets. Overnight, U.S. forces hit Iran once again, and Iran firing back at U.S. bases in the region, the 12th straight night of fighting. Republicans in the House getting a budget measure through despite some Republican holdouts, says ABC's Karen Hua in Washington.
18: On Capitol Hill, the House narrowly adopted a $95 billion budget blueprint, $73 billion of it for the war. As the Pentagon warns, it's running out of money. The measure now heads to the Senate, where a vote could wait till fall.
16: Also in Washington, ABC national correspondent Stephen Portnoy has more on a provision in a separate bill that bans stock trading by members of Congress.
19: The bill that's passed the House would essentially impose fines payable to the respective House of Congress for members who buy corporate stocks. The bill would cover their spouses and dependent children, too. This is a popular idea in Congress, but only 13 House Democrats voted for the measure because GOP leaders also included voter ID provisions in the bill. It now moves to the Senate, where Democrats could block it unless those voter ID provisions are taken out.
16: Applications for unemployment benefits tumbled last week to the lowest level in more than five decades. As oil prices rise on continued fighting in the Middle East, Wall Street has been sinking. The Dow right now is down over 500 points, and the S&P is down 75. 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
16: Ebola spreading too fast to contain in the Congo. Healthcare workers like Trish Newport, emergency program manager for Doctors Without Borders, say with 1,000 deaths and 2,400 cases so far, they just cannot keep up.
22: There we see the number of cases increasing every single day. We see more and more community deaths. We see new cases in new areas. And the response is today just can't catch up to the size of the spread of the outbreak today.
16: When it comes to the cyclosporiasis outbreak, much of the blame has been placed on lettuce used at Taco Bell restaurants. Well, now Taco Bell He's trying to make lemonade out of those lemons.
0: If you're Taco Bell, you turn cyclosporiasis into a promotional opportunity. The fast food chain has dropped the price of its enchirito and its nacho fries from $4.29 and $2.89 respectively to $1 apiece today only and when purchased through the Taco Bell app. The company hasn't said whether the promotion is a direct result of the outbreak, but neither nacho fries nor the enchirito contains lettuce, which has been linked to thousands of cases of cyclosporiasis in 41 states. Jim Ryan, ABC News.
16: Google's on the hook for $1 billion after the EU fined it that much for breaking antitrust laws on its Google Play Store and its search engine. Today, the Hollywood Walk of Fame class of 2027 will be announced. That will happen later this afternoon as a new group of 32 performers will be unveiled. Sherry Preston, ABC News.
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23: 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With a look at your local weather forecast for your Wednesday, partly to mostly sunny skies with an afternoon high of 73, mainly clear overnight, 67 for the low, mostly sunny skies for your Thursday with highs in the upper 70s. Have yourself a great day, everyone. 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

0: I'm Michelle Franzen. The U.S. has carried out nearly 2 weeks of airstrikes against Iran, and the Trump administration vowing to keep up the pressure to get Iran back to the negotiating table. Iran, though, not backing down, with maritime traffic stalled or blocked in the Strait of Hormuz, and Iran-backed Houthis in Yemen targeting ships in the Red Sea. Here's ABC's Martha Raddatz.
1: Iranian-backed militants in Yemen taking aim at two Saudi oil tankers in the Red Sea in an attempt to block international shipping, choking another key waterway that could have ripple effects for the world economy.
0: President Trump is clarifying the nuclear deal signed with Saudi Arabia, saying it's contingent on Saudi Arabia joining the Abraham Accords.
2: But the Saudis have long said joining the Abraham Accords is contingent on a path to a Palestinian state, and there is no response so far from the Saudis confirming the president's social media post. Less than 24 hours ago, the Energy Department announced Secretary Chris Wright and the Saudi Minister of Energy had signed this landmark nuclear agreement, and it was being transmitted to Congress for review. Karen Travers, ABC News, the White House.
0: After Bertha made landfall as a tropical storm yesterday east of New Orleans, the storm still trolling the coast and triggering flooding along Gulf states. ABC's Victor Oquendo has more from New Orleans.
3: The entire Gulf Coast saw some impacts, that coastal flooding in Florida, Alabama, Mississippi. Louisiana's governor calling it a best case scenario for the state, but still urging residents to stay prepared as we have a long hurricane season ahead.
0: In Madison, Wisconsin, protests breaking out following a deadly encounter between police and a black man following reports that the man was trying to open car doors in the street. Police say the suspect was armed with a knife and allegedly injured an officer. Here's ABC's Pierre Thomas.
4: Video circulating online, officers appear to be wrestling with the man on the ground before three shots are fired. The man, who has not yet been identified, later died at the hospital.
0: You're listening to ABC News.
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0: A former modeling scout who was introducing young women to Jeffrey Epstein has been found dead in his home in Paris. Daniel Siad was named more than 2,000 times in the Epstein files that were released by the Justice Department. ABC's James Hill has been covering the Epstein case for years.
6: His association with Epstein seemed to have begun after Epstein got out of jail in Florida the first time, back in 2009, 2010. After he had served time for recruiting a minor into prostitution.
0: Siad was reportedly under investigation in France for alleged trafficking and other sex crimes. A cause of death has not yet been determined. We're getting a new look at the safety of those self-driving robo-taxis from Waymo.
7: A new study from the Insurance Institute for Highway Safety finds Waymos are involved in nearly 70% fewer crashes compared to human drivers. Researchers noted that Waymos are especially adept at avoiding rear-end crashes, reporting the cars did so at a 91% lower rate than human drivers. The IIHS examined the Google-owned company's operations in San Francisco, Phoenix, Los Angeles, and Austin. Waymo says so far it's served more than 20 million autonomous rides. Mike Dubusky, ABC News.
0: No winner last night, which means the Mega Millions jackpot keeps getting bigger. Tomorrow night's jackpot will be at least $743 million, the game's 10th largest grand prize. Michelle Franzen, ABC News.
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13: The city of Columbus is suing the owner of several West Side properties, alleging years of criminal activity, code violations, and unpaid property taxes. Yolanda Harris of ONN affiliate WBNS-TV has that story.
14: City Attorney Zach Klein says police have responded to the Burgess apartments nearly 200 times since late 2023, including for assaults and burglaries. The city is asking a judge to declare the property a public nuisance, order repairs, and possibly appoint a receiver to take control of the buildings.
13: In one Northeast Ohio community, authorities have a scam warning for their residents. Lena Lai of ONN affiliate WKYC-TV in Cleveland reports.
15: Maple Heights police warning residents about two door-to-door scams. They say a woman driving a blue Toyota RAV4 has been posing as a city building department employee, while another person has been going around offering roof inspections. Police say neither person is connected to the city. They are reminding residents to ask for identification immediately.
13: The stretch of State Route 60 between Zanesville and Duncan Falls in Muskingum County in southeast Ohio has fully reopened to traffic after being impacted by two tornadoes Tuesday afternoon that littered the roadway with debris and prevented the safe flow of traffic along the riverfront corridor. For the Ohio News Network, I'm Jay Fox.
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19: My name is Michael David Myers. I'm a sports medicine orthopedic surgeon here at West Virginia University Reynolds Hospital. 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
20: 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With a look at your local weather forecast for your Wednesday, partly to mostly sunny skies with an afternoon high of 73, mainly clear overnight, 67 for the low, mostly sunny skies for your Thursday with highs in the upper 70s. Have yourself a great day, everyone. 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

0: Jagged Edge, where the party at, featuring Nelly here on the Watchdog Radio Network. It is a party Thursday here in the Watchdog Radio Network, but why are you hearing my voice? I'm only on the Pine Room on Tuesdays and Fridays, and right now it's the Donnie Gilbert Hour here, and Donnie Gilbert 3 hours for the Donnie Gilbert Show on the Watchdog Radio Network from noon to three. And where is Donnie? He's not in the studio. Donnie and Jill, where are they at? They're not here in the studio. No. They're where the party's at. They are where the party's at. They are at the Grecian Festival, boots on the ground, hanging out, probably getting some gyros, some meze. I just had some coaches up there with them. Bob Slider up there with them as well. I'm not going to keep here in the studio because that's boring here in the empty studio. Myself and Lola hanging out. So I'm just going to send it up to Chaplin Street where the Grecian Festival is taking place and where the party is at. If only Nelly would join them at some point. But without further ado, Donnie, Jill, you guys hanging out up at the Grecian Festival. Send it your way.
1: It's amazing, the line at the food stand already. It's crazy. Outside, the taverna.
2: And it's not 95 degrees and 100 degrees humidity either.
1: No.
2: Right, Mark?
1: Last year it was insane.
2: Oh.
1: We were just sweating the whole time.
2: Yes, we were.
1: Yeah, just.
2: But this is the 26th annual Grecian Formula. I always say that. Anyway, that's a joke. Anyway, we're here broadcasting live at the Grecian Fest. And down here, what do you want, Jacob? And what a good deal we have going on. People call my phone in the middle of a show, and they know that the show's
1: going
2: on.
1: They always know you're on.
2: I know.
1: What the heck?
2: But good heroes, right, Mark?
3: Yeah, I already had one. It was delicious.
2: Heroes?
3: Absolutely. Yito.
2: Yito.
3: Not hero. Yito.
2: Yito.
3: Say it.
2: Yito.
3: Yito.
2: Yito.
3: You have to roll your tongue.
2: Yito.
3: Yeah.
2: But
1: you roll your tongue in Greek and in Mexican.
3: Yes.
2: Right. Andrew Gump will be here today, and she'll bring in her National Guard stuff. Free T-shirts for us three. Maybe you get one for Jeb, too.
3: Is your favorite word in the world free?
1: Free.
3: You love free.
1: I think it might be.
3: Yeah, you love free.
2: Hey, why not? And we're here until 3 o'clock and 1 o'clock hour. R. Scott Stewart, he's going to be our summer concert series here live on location. He's
1: wow.
2: over there.
3: Donnie, how do you know R. Scott Stewart?
2: I don't. I met him at a wedding, and he was singing. I said, we need you.
3: What genre does he sing, Donnie?
2: All types.
3: Really?
2: Yes.
3: Like country and classical and rock and roll?
2: Yes.
3: Really?
1: Really?
3: Is he going to sing? Is he going to sing here?
2: Yes, he is.
3: Is he really?
2: Yep.
3: Well, that's exciting.
2: It is exciting.
3: He's waving to us. He's listening to the show. He's down at the end of the tent.
2: To the show.
3: He's a handsome young lad. What is he? In his early 30s, Donnie?
2: Yes, he is.
3: Very, very handsome lad.
2: Yes, he is.
3: Can't wait to hear him sing.
2: I can't wait to run into Andrea Gump. It's been a while since we've seen her. And she
1: saw her walking around
2: here. Somewhere around there.
3: Donnie, do you have the list of folks that will be joining you from the Greek Festival? We're still waiting on that.
2: Yes,
3: can't wait to hear that. You know, the interesting
1: surprise us sometimes.
3: The interesting thing about the festival is it's shortened to 3 days this year.
1: Yeah.
3: Yeah. Well, no Saturday.
2: But it's been 25 years.
1: I heard they're giving the Italian Fest to be okay on Saturday. That's
2: And this 26 years since they had a multiple day festival. Before it was always a 1 day.
3: Yeah, but then it went to 4 days.
1: Yeah.
2: Then it went to 4 days, but I said multiple days. I didn't say three. I didn't say two. I said multiple.
3: So it went to 4 days, and they said it, you know, this.
2: Yeah, too much.
3: 4 days is too much for a festival.
1: That is a lot, because you have a lot of the same people working
3: every
1: day, all day, and that's a lot.
3: And 3 days is even pushing it, to be honest with you.
2: Well, you know, it's wild, Mark. I mean, you're a little older than me, but McMeekin brought back their Fireman's Festival.
3: Yes.
2: And it was unreal. I mean, it was like you're a kid again, walking the streets. And then you come here, and it's what, 10 after 12, quarter after? The line is long for Hero.
3: Yeah, well, I think most of their business is food.
2: Yes.
3: So you're gonna people that want to come get Greek, they're not going to come 4 days and get Greek food.
2: Well, if you wonder where to come, the old Hellenic Center, Wedding Hall, is upstairs in the church.
1: Yeah, and that's where you get like the full meals and stuff.
3: Oh, and desserts.
1: Meals and desserts, baked goods. Oh, my gosh, boy. They're all so good.
2: But there's beer, there's pop, or soda, what do you want to call it?
1: They have a coffee, they have a cafe going on. Like with,
2: but one thing that we learned in years past, don't ask for ketchup for your fries.
3: Doc George's would not be happy, even though he's not joining us this year.
1: He's not here this year. He's away. Otherwise, he's on vacation during the Greek.
3: I don't know. If he's listening, Doc, we miss you.
1: What the heck's wrong with him going on vacation this
3: year? The festival won't be the same.
2: He's in Greece.
3: Right? Yeah, that's. Is he really in Greece as we speak?
1: Oh, no.
3: He's in South Carolina.
2: Yeah, close enough.
3: So we'll miss him.
2: But, you know, and something else to talk about real quick. Last night, and I know, Mark, you have no idea how this works, but there's going to be over 700,000 at Undo's.
3: To me, I'm not a big fan of it.
2: Are you a fan of festivals at all?
3: Oh, I love festivals.
2: It's just like a festival.
3: It's greed.
2: Next week, the Donnie Gilbert.
1: That's not greed. That's just the life-changing if you happen to win.
3: I think that they should make it into like... And I know you can't because you only draw one, but they should have some way to make a couple of people happy instead of just one person.
2: Well,
3: you're
2: going to make a lot of people. You're having a lot of friends.
3: Yeah, you have too many. Too many friends. Your house might be in danger. Yeah. You might be in danger. I don't know.
2: Well, think about it. The lottery is over $600 million.
3: Yeah.
2: All right. So if you win that millions of dollars, you would not be able to put it in a bank around here. You'd bankrupt the bank. The interest that you put that in.
3: It's
2: a multiple thing.
1: You'd have to have it multiple places and invested and all that. But
2: we'd invest in your painting business.
1: The good thing about the Undo's thing, though, is that Undo's isn't making the money from the ticket sales. Hmm. They're making money from all the people.
3: Oh, for all the people.
1: But
2: you like beer.
1: The YMCA is the charity that gets 10% once it's hit.
3: Well, now that helps.
1: That's great. And they do a 50-50 each week. The take-home this week was $3,500. That's a take-home. For who
2: weekly.
1: Won. So that was double that.
3: Wow.
1: And every week it's a different, like, charity.
3: Oh, they give
1: group.
3: It to a charity.
1: Yeah. Yes. So, like this week it was something from Martin's Ferry. Something like that. It's been, like, the Bellwood Fire Department, McMacken Fire Department, different things like that. So they come and sell the tickets
3: and
1: they get it. So it's like, yes, it's big, and yes, you can win a lot of money, but...
3: If they're helping other people, that's good.
1: Yeah, they're helping other. It all goes to a good cause. So that's the good thing about
3: Donnie,
1: it.
3: Where do they keep $650,000 to give to the winner?
2: In Herc's pocket.
3: Yeah. Somewhere that I wouldn't want to be part of.
1: Right?
3: Jeez Louise. I mean, that's got to be hidden away somewhere. Do they have police presence at these things?
2: A lot now.
3: State troopers?
1: No.
2: Benwood.
3: Benwood police? Well.
1: Prior to it getting so high, they really didn't, but it's just in the last month and a half just blown up so much and so many more people there. They sold last week, from last week to this week, they sold $80,000 worth of tickets. So they were estimating a $600,000 pot, and it ended up being $620,000.
2: This week over $700,000.
3: How many cards are left?
2: 21.
1: No, 18.
2: All right, 18.
3: So they're still quite... I mean, it could go... Hey, do you think there's a chance it gets to a million?
2: I think so. I think it'll hit over.
3: What did the one in Steubenville one point get to two million?
2: Jewett Sayo.
3: Oh, that was it. Yeah, Jewett Sayo.
1: Right side, Jewett Sayo. It got to 1.9, I think, is what it was.
3: Oh, gosh. And what?
1: I think it was 900,000 for the one at the spot bar.
3: Yes. Yeah. Okay.
1: I remember it was around that, or right around a million.
3: So if they, if you win that, what 40% is tax? How much tax? 40%.
1: Like usually a third. You get 80% if you're there.
3: If you're there,
2: right.
1: 10 goes to the charity. 10% goes into the pot to start the next draw.
3: And even at that, the pot next time is going to start at a huge amount.
1: Yeah, a decent amount. Exactly. Right. Yeah, the longer the thing goes, the bigger the pot is the next time it starts.
2: Next week, I'm...
1: He's the DJ next week.
2: DJ next week. So you come there, we're doing WKKX Day.
3: That would be actually pretty cool to do a show from there.
1: It would be.
3: How many people would you estimate are there?
2: Over 1,000. Last night, it looked like this place.
3: The whole street's closed, obviously, right?
1: Well, it's not the street. It's all the side, like the side parking lot, the alley.
2: And the bar.
3: But is the street closed? Do they close the street?
2: No. Oh, the streets?
1: No.
3: So here's Here's, look at that. Here's Gus.
2: Gus the man is back again. Hi, sir. How are you? What's that? No, not yet.
3: We're still waiting George Spanos to give us
1: George,
3: the list of the guests.
1: List. Yes.
2: But
3: we got that handsome Gus Kaofis right now with us. Fantastic man
2: Gus
3: right here.
2: Is a handsome man. He really is. What do you
1: we're
2: think?
1: We're on
2: George?
1: Now, yes.
2: Yeah. We're live.
1: You're welcome
2: right now.
1: To join us if you want.
2: Can. Yeah. Yeah.
3: All right. So we're gonna have Gus join us right now. Gus is one of the.
2: He's one of the main people.
3: One of the
1: other
3: main
1: way.
3: Organizers.
1: There you go.
3: Of this beautiful fest. Gus, the first thing I got to ask you, how you like the weather?
4: I have no complaints.
3: Compared to last year?
2: Yeah, last year.
3: I remember the guys that were cooking the lamb over there. I felt so bad for them. It was 90 degrees, plus the humidity was ridiculous, and I felt so bad.
1: I mean, us just sitting here on the radio show, I was soaking wet, so I can't imagine working with all the heat and all that stuff.
4: Yeah, we got the heat out of the way, got the rain out of the way. So
1: Yeah, it's a beautiful day. I mean,
2: thank God no rain come like that today.
1: Only some white puffy clouds in the sky and all blue.
3: Mm-hmm. Gus, we were just talking. You shortened your festival by a day, which I think is a great idea. Was that a unanimous choice to do that?
4: Yes. Well, you know, what we're saying is that we're returning back to our traditional three-day festival. It was that way for a long time. We extended it an extra day. But it had a toll on our
3: people. Oh, my.
4: The first day was tough. And we think we can do a better job in our 3 days than our four. And it's refreshing because our people were a little more filled with zeal, say, for the 3 days.
3: Oh, my.
1: That's a lot of work.
4: And it's not about how profitable the festival can be. It's about just doing it and getting people here to see our church or be able to host them, be a good example of an Orthodox Christian. And really, people are also sharing this weekend with the Italian Fest, so it's enough. You
3: it's
4: know?
3: Enough.
4: It's enough.
3: Yeah. Gus, how many volunteers would you say, approximate, help put this festival on?
4: We have about 150 involved in our 3 days, and that's from ages from 3 to 93.
1: Mm-hmm.
2: Yeah.
4: And I'm including the 3-year-olds because we have a 3-year-old or two in our dance troupe.
1: The dance troupe, because I knew you guys had the dance troupe.
4: Right. So, and my wife, Maria, you hopefully will be able to interview later today. She can tell you all about her 33 years of doing the dance instructing of the Agape Dancers, it's called. So we have a what we call a little kid group, and then we have a middle age, and then we have the seniors.
3: Wow.
4: Yeah.
3: That's exciting. Right, and when do they dance, Gus?
4: They start at 6 o'clock.
3: Okay.
4: And then there's another show at 7 and another performance at 8.
1: Nice.
3: Okay. Hey, Gus, for the people that were talking to Gus Kaofis, is that right?
4: That's right. Gus Kaofis.
3: We're talking to Gus. Hey, Gus, is there anything for the people that have come to this festival year after year after year, anything different this year? Everything pretty status quo?
4: Well, you know, we have two entities to the festival, and a lot of people that come think there is only food outside because that's what they see. It's sort of a street food. We have the gyro and the fries and the wings and baklava sundaes. I can go on and on. And the live music, but we have an indoor food line with all the traditional foods like lamb and chicken, pastizo, moussaka, tomatoes, the grape leaves.
1: Spanakopita.
4: And our pastries are inside. And also we have a Greek market and another vendor that has Greek souvenirs and whatnot. So you can buy imported goods and that type of thing. But one change we made outside is that we combined our youth tent and our cafenio. And cafenio is like Greek word for like a cafe. And they would make frappes, fried bread with cinnamon, and then they're also doing the lucumadas, which is the fried bread dough, and the baklava cheesecake. Anyway, it's now one tent.
2: Oh, wow.
4: It's one less
1: baklava cheesecake.
4: Station you have to go to to kind of get it all at once. And we have a nice, beautiful tent dedicated to that. So that's a little different. But everything else is...
3: Status quo, pretty much.
4: If it ain't broke, don't fix
3: that's
4: it.
3: That's right. Hey, guys, how is... and, you know, I see the guys with the lamb there on the spit there. But overall, like upstairs and the other foods, how are they all prepared? Is it a group effort? Like, y'all come before and get everything cooked, prepared?
4: Well, we do it by committees. So
3: okay.
4: We have a bakery or a bakery group, and they'll get together and bake the pastries. We might do it on a Saturday. We might get a lot of many hands makes the light work. So we'll do one particular pastry on a Saturday.
3: Oh, okay.
4: Another pastry, and then the meats are all fresh and prepared this week and marinated and whatnot. So it's not all the same people doing it, but it all comes together.
3: It's incredible. It's incredible. Yeah. I got to ask you, how good of a cook or chef is Johnny Chocolates?
2: Wow. Well,
4: let me tell you, we lost without Johnny Chocolates. He's here at 5:30 in the morning, and him and our other chef, Harry, they start preparing the food from that point, so it'll be ready for our lunch crowd at 11. Now, he's very good, and I'm not just saying that. He's great. And, you know, we have a fundraiser every year called Men Who Cook.
3: Yeah.
4: And he's our 3-year reigning champion.
3: Is he really?
2: I can imagine.
4: Oh, yeah. Yeah, he knocks it out of the park. He came up with a recipe last year called baklava wings. Kid you not.
3: Really?
4: He took the wing and he rolled it in phyllo and some nuts and some honey syrup.
1: Phenomenal.
3: Oh, my gosh.
2: Are they available today?
4: He said it came to him in the shower.
3: I got to ask him about that because he comes over to my house for football on Saturdays, and he'll bring his baked beans and his ribs and his chicken, but I've got to ask him about these wings.
1: He'll have to bring some to you.
3: Oh, my goodness.
1: I've had wings that are almost dessert wings before out at the...
2: another place, yeah.
1: Yeah. Dog's Den, salted caramel wings.
3: Oh, boy.
1: They spun them in caramel, crunched up pretzels, and then drizzled chocolate over top. It was so good.
2: Yeah.
1: Are those wings
2: available today?
4: No, they're not.
2: Special
4: order.
2: All right.
1: We'll have to make sure order that. From him specifically.
3: Where is Johnny as we speak? Is he
2: cooking
3: upstairs?
4: Yeah.
3: You got him.
4: How to get him down.
3: Yeah, I got a guy. I should get Johnny down here.
4: All right, I'll send him down.
3: Get him a cigar.
4: Between the lunch and the dinner crowd, he'll have some time.
2: All right. What, the heroes, how many do you sell in 3 days?
4: I think we did about 1,500 heroes yesterday.
2: Wow. Yesterday?
1: Yesterday.
4: Just yesterday.
1: And wow.
2: That's like one day?
4: So I think we do about 6,000 typically. We'll be 3 days this year. It'll be down a little bit, but.
2: Maybe not.
4: And they start making those at 7:30 in the morning.
1: Wow.
4: And
2: they're worth it.
4: We've got the process. If you've gone to other food festivals, you got to wait in line and they make that, you know, right in front of you, and they put all the sauce, and then it's like, well, no, I don't want onions and I don't want the sauce.
2: Right.
4: So we put our toppings in 3 separate little 2-ounce containers
3: for you. Yes, I already had one.
4: And then you make it

0: And so he runs a real tight ship. He's our gyro tent chairman. And then we have another lady in the back, Patty Dunleavy.
1: Uh-huh.
0: And she runs the Taverna, and that's where they make all the Big Fat Greek Hot Dog, the grilled chicken pita, and she's got her crew. So you got like these little teams going on. They really huddle in and they follow the process.
1: And I like you got the kids on the lemonade. And they there's like six of them over there. And I said, "Who's the boss?" And she said, "We're all the boss."
0: That's a good Greek answer.
1: Oh, yes, and the lemonade was terrific.
0: I know. And you know, this is something different we're doing this year too. We bought those fresh juice squeezers.
1: Yes,
0: right?
1: I saw them doing that.
0: So it's a real half a lemon, some simple syrup, and water.
1: Folks, this is not store-bought lemonade.
2: Nope. No, it is not.
0: The kids love it. They love to stay busy, and they need to learn how to work.
1: That's great.
0: To the team. And they have their little assembly line going. They just can't wait. When you say, "I want a lemonade," they're like, their eyes just light up.
1: That's fantastic.
0: This is a kid's lemonade stand on steroids.
1: I want to go ask him if I can get one with alcohol in it, see how they respond to that.
3: Fire department street for Donna McMecken, they always made the lemon shakes, and they do them with alcohol. They can do it just regular, or you can do it with vodka. That might be an idea for you.
1: Gus, this is awesome. Great to see the crowd pouring in for lunch, and I know you're a busy man. So
0: thanks for giving me a few minutes.
2: Yeah, any time for you guys.
1: Fantastic.
3: Send us who you want us to talk to next.
0: Yeah, let's look at the time here. 12:29.
2: Send George down. He's talkative.
0: All right.
2: George Spanos.
0: I'll see where George is with that.
1: We'll grab Johnny Chocolates a little later.
0: Okay.
2: Yeah, Johnny can drum us up some wings.
1: You have a cigar, too. All right.
3: Thank you.
1: Gus.
2: We're broadcasting live here in Wheeling. And, at the Grecian Formula, steak fry again, but...
1: the Grecian Formula steak fry.
2: Yeah.
1: That's lovely.
3: That might be, I mean, it's close.
2: It is.
3: Close, Donnie.
2: Nice crowd already, Mark. I mean,
3: oh, my gosh.
2: It's not even
3: 12:30. I've been watching this line for the outside food, and it's long, but
1: they keep it going
3: so quick.
2: Yes.
3: Like, they get you right in.
1: And I will tell you this, the weather couldn't be better.
2: Oh, no.
1: It literally is perfect. You're not too hot.
3: There's a little breeze.
1: That's perfect. Yeah. Everybody seems happy, and it's going to be a wonderful day, Donnie.
2: Oh, I love it.
3: For sure.
2: A great week, a great day to be here. And it's nice. I mean, too bad Lola can be sitting outside with us. But
3: I know.
1: Well, she must have something going on. So Jubb's back there, man in the station. So you want to take a break, Donnie?
2: Yeah, wait a second. Mike Wright might stop by. And do some umpiring skills.
1: Oh, okay. That'd be great. Maybe we'll put him up on the stage.
2: Yeah, we'll put him on the stage. He go, ow.
3: Do the little dance.
1: His strike three call.
2: Yeah, strike three.
3: Do the little dance what's
2: like
3: his name on?
2: Leslie Nielsen.
3: Leslie Nielsen. Yeah. Gun.
2: But we're broadcasting live here in Wheeling. It's 12:31. The line is now diminishing somewhat. So you want to come by and get yourself a hero.
1: Hey.
2: And it'll be good.
1: Donnie, I got to tell you, the Frio and Stack Auction Service text line.
2: Yes.
1: Bear said the one in Jewett got to $3.1 million.
2: Wow.
1: 2 years ago.
3: That's what
2: Wow. 3.1?
1: 3.1 million.
2: Wow.
1: Can you imagine that?
2: Can you imagine one of that?
1: Oh, I can't.
3: No.
2: You go, honey, I love you. We're going to go away. You might have a heart attack when they say you're the winner.
3: Well, I can't imagine.
2: But you're right, Mark. The lemonade stand, the kids are having a blast making those.
1: I went over and had one, and they're cute as Christmas. They're having fun.
2: And
1: it's good.
2: There's beer. There's about anything you want but pizza. You're not going to get pizza today.
1: Well, or ketchup.
2: Or ketchup. Right. Ketchup.
1: You know, ketchup.
2: Yeah, they were yelling at
3: there's no ketchup in Greek food.
2: They go, get out of here. But
3: those fries, they put the Greek seasoning and the feta cheese. And that's
2: it's amazing.
1: I got to try the Greek wings, fries. Too. I want to try the wings over here.
3: I've had Greek wings other places, and they're good. I've not had them here, but I wouldn't mind trying them.
1: Right.
2: We are. So we're going to take a break. Andrea Gump is going to be stopping by. And
1: right over there, Donnie, I think, isn't it?
2: Yeah, that's her. All right, she'll be coming by in our next break. And Andrea in her fatigues looks great.
3: Uh-huh.
2: And as always, I say that we all don't look great.
3: But you just don't have
1: you look good.
3: On.
2: I do. I have my button-down shirt on.
3: He's all dressed up for the occasion.
1: I sent Jubb a picture. He said you look very

0: handsome.
1: He does. He shouldn't say that. But we're broadcasting live. And Jill, you want to lead us out?
2: Lead us out?
1: Yeah, go ahead.
2: What am I saying?
0: Take a little break.
1: Take a little break. Where are we?
2: We are at the Grecian Festival. Not right.
1: That's a formula.
2: Not the formula. The Grecian Festival
1: on
2: the Watchdog
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0: here and unbelievable. A celebrity in her own mind.
1: In her own mind. Yes, indeed,
0: Donnie. And nothing against you guys, but Andrew Gump is here.
2: Hello.
0: They're both pretty and handsome over there, but
3: thank you.
0: She might be a little cuter than you, evened up with her.
2: Thank you.
3: I think with my new haircut.
0: That's what it is. Yeah. So National Guard is here, and a lot of great things. Matter of fact, the next person that comes in and signs up, we'll give him a beer.
2: Hey, sounds good to us.
3: On you.
2: On you.
0: Pour it on me. I'll pour it. And we'll give him a hero, too.
3: Yeah.
1: So do you guys have a stand here where you're signing people up? Or
0: no, they're here with us,
1: Jill. I mean, right now, yes.
2: Yeah, no. Our office is primarily located up at the Highlands.
1: Okay.
2: So we do have an office up there, but we work all around the community. And today we're just walking around, hanging out, and getting to talk to our community members and having fun.
1: Very cool.
0: Well, a couple of years ago, Andrew was here, and George Spano still talks about.
2: Yep.
0: We were sitting there, and she had all the kids, and she was dancing up the street with them all. Like 50 kids. Are going, and George goes, I never forgot that. Bring her back. You know,
2: yes. So here we are.
0: Here we are.
3: For us, when it comes to recruiting, this is the best part of it. Being able to go out and do this stuff.
0: Oh, yeah.
1: With the community. Things. Yeah, absolutely.
3: You know, we spend so much time on phones and driving people around. This is the best part of it right here.
0: Oh, I'm sure.
2: Absolutely.
0: We're going to get somebody to sign up today.
2: I know.
0: Just come on down here, sign up, and we'll give you a beer.
2: Listen, if only it was that easy.
1: Right?
0: I think it would be. We'll have a challenge one day. We'll challenge you two, and we'll recruit more.
3: Yeah.
2: Hey, we'll take all the help we can get.
3: Sure. As long as we get the credit for it.
2: Yeah.
0: Well, okay.
2: And you're buying the beer.
0: Yeah, I'm buying the beer. I lose money then.
2: Yeah.
0: Hold on.
1: Wait, I mean... But you gain something for the National
0: That's
1: Guard.
0: True.
2: Exactly.
1: That's right? True. That's what it's about.
2: For God and for country.
1: That's right.
0: Till death do us part.
1: I don't think that's
0: when you get married.
1: Yeah, I don't think that's it.
0: That's when you get married.
3: Well, I mean, even right now, you think a little bit further downstate with the floods that are happening in Fairmont and below, you know, National Guard is out there right now working.
1: Oh, for sure.
2: Yeah.
3: We have Sergeant D'Angelo with us, and her unit's down there working.
2: Yeah. Yeah, it's devastating down there. Have you seen the floods?
1: Oh, my gosh. I've seen all the pictures.
2: Yeah.
0: It's crazy.
1: And the crazy thing is, like, the day before, I'd just driven in through some of those areas because I was in Virginia for a weekend, and we were down in some of those areas. I'm like, oh, my gosh.
2: Yes.
1: It was, like, just after that it happened. So it's nice to have that backup.
2: Absolutely.
1: To come in.
2: That's what we're here for.
1: Yeah, for sure. So how long have you been in the National Guard?
2: I have been in the Army National Guard going on 11 years.
1: Okay.
0: That long?
2: Yeah, 11
0: years.
2: You're
0: only 23 years old.
2: I know, right?
1: She started young.
2: 23 for the rest of my life. No, I've been in for 11 years and have a deployment overseas to Iraq and to Kuwait. You know that.
0: Mm-hmm.
2: And I made some YouTube videos while I was over there. Captured the attention of the local news station, became a news reporter I came back on American soil.
0: And we met when she was a little girl, and she played for the Warwick Jade in a softball tournament. I was the umpire. And I'm looking at the TV, I said, Andrea Gump? That's her? And then I called Buddy up there and got her number, when she was my favorite umpire. And, you know, and then she came, we did morning for about 2 weeks, and we got replanted.
2: Yeah.
0: But, been a good ride for you, hasn't it?
2: It has been.
0: And now her baby, oh my God, he's unreal.
2: I know. He is. I don't know if I'm biased or not, but
0: no,
2: I think
0: biased.
2: He's pretty cute.
0: Not biased at all. You know.
2: No.
0: But we're down the, you know, the Greece
1: Grecian Festival
0: here in Wheeling.
1: Or
0: and having
1: Fest.
0: A good time. Greek Fest.
2: Yeah.
0: Can't
1: like
0: say
1: it.
0: That. But, you know, and Andrew's here and the Army National Guard. And it's a fun thing to look at. You know, there's drill pay, you know, you can get in part-time too, right?
2: Yeah, so that's typically what we do here in the Army National Guard. We wear the uniform 1 week in a month, two additional weeks for training out of the year. It's a great way, one, to add additional skills, training, certifications to your resume, but our biggest benefit is primarily our education benefits. Yep. So we offer up to 100% of your tuition at any in-state school.
0: Wow.
2: So even if you receive something like the Promise Scholarship or an athletic scholarship, the Army National Guard covers up to 100% of your tuition at WVU, West Liberty, Marshall. So that's our biggest selling point. But of course, you know, everybody joins for different reasons. Some people are looking for training purposes. They want those trainings and certifications that convert over to the trades. They want, of course, our education benefits. Maybe some people are looking for adventure. You know, we were just talking about the floods.
1: Right.
2: It feels really good to be able to give back to your community in such a trying time. And then, of course, some people join for money.
1: Right.
2: You know, that drill paycheck. For 1 weekend worth of work, you're making about $350, and that only increases over time, which doesn't seem like much, but yeah, it does
0: 39
2: help.
0: Days of work.
2: For 39 days of work, you're
0: like
2: making a couple $1,000 a
0: being
2: year.
0: Being a teacher back in the day, about 39 days of work. You know.
2: But Sergeant Pomeransky, what did I miss that you can cover on that?
3: I mean, you pretty much covered everything as far as the basis of what we have.
2: Yeah.
3: I know one of the biggest things for myself and that I push to people is the service to country and community. Mm-hmm. You know, we talked about the floods, and when you get to go into some of those areas that have been devastated,
2: yeah,
3: and you get to see what other people have just had to endure, and they look at you in uniform as their knight in shining armor.
0: Right. I bet.
3: It right. is.
1: You're kind of their savior.
3: Yeah.
1: In
3: you know, they and
1: sense.
3: They're putting their lives in your hands at that point, and you know, it brings an aspect to your own life, and that's what, you know, has kept me in for so long in 16 years. It's being able to see
0: wow.
3: what happens. Yeah. So
0: you're 25.
3: I am. Yeah. Yeah. Yeah. Well, I feel
0: the guard makes you guys younger.
3: I feel yes. 60.
0: Does that count?
2: But no, and even like events like, you know, the Greek Fest here, it's awesome. Our community is so supportive, and it's so fun to get to interact with the community members and show them what we're all about.
1: Sure.
2: Because we are normal people who live normal lives. We just wear the uniform typically just 1 weekend a month, and that's the biggest and most rewarding part about being in the Army National Guard is just getting to show them who we
0: now,
2: are.
0: Now, say Mark is 18 years old here,
2: okay.
0: and Mark signs up, and where does it go from there? So what do they need to do at that point when he signs the paper and you say, let's go?
2: So before he would even sign up, that's the hardest part. So if he's made it through that part, then he's off
0: smart.
2: To great things.
0: He's a little older, but
2: yes.
0: he can do it.
2: So hypothetically speaking, once someone raises their right hand and serves to swears to, you know, protect and defend their community, state, and country, they would ship off to basic training, which is 9 weeks and 4 days. There's a couple different phases. It's red, white, and blue phase. So it's kind of like the crawl, walk, run phase. You're learning how to be a soldier, right? So
0: wow.
2: once you complete basic training, earn the title of soldier, you would then go to your job training right after. There are over 150 jobs in the Army National Guard, but West Virginia specifically only has about 75 different jobs to choose from. We're more engineer heavy, would you say?
3: Yeah.
2: We have medical jobs and other things. But once you complete your job training, which that varies in time, just depending on what job you're choosing. And then you come back here and you wear the uniform 1 weekend a month doing the exact job that you signed up for.
1: Okay.
2: So if you enlisted as a dental hygienist, you're going to be cleaning teeth on your 1 weekend a month and getting
1: okay.
2: paid for it.
1: That's cool.
0: It's funny. The Free Stack Service Hotline that says you are her only favorite umpire because she never met me or saw me.
1: Mike Wright. He's usually our call-in guy, but he's not going to
0: yeah.
1: be calling because we can't on the
0: yeah.
2: Yes.
1: Yeah.
2: Oh, I know Mike very
0: yeah.
2: well.
0: Yeah,
2: he's
0: yeah,
2: called
0: you
2: in
0: do.
2: Plenty of times.
0: Yeah. Yes, he did.
2: So, hi, Mike.
1: So you can also be a member of the military and get out and then just become the National Guard.
3: Yeah,
1: well.
3: You can be active duty, and then
1: when you're done with active duty,
3: it happens quite frequently because you get a lot of people that will be active duty and they don't want to travel so much anymore and have that active status. But when they get out, they still miss the aspect of, you know, the brother and sisterhood and being able to protect and defend. So they do end up joining National Guard. Or
1: so
3: reserves.
1: They wouldn't have to go to basic training. They would just kind of go through the job training part of it.
3: For the most part, if somebody was in the Army and they wanted to go into the Army National Guard. Yeah, they don't have to go through.
1: Right. Mm-hmm. Okay.
2: It's kind of branch specific, excuse me. But yeah, it really just depends on who you are, what branch you come from, right, and what your job was previously.
0: It's funny, cool. One of my old baseball players, Anthony Carmen,
2: yes,
0: is in Morgantown, you know. So I made him smart and told him to sign up with you guys.
2: Oh, yeah.
0: All because of me.
2: Well, the best part is actually all four of the Carmen brothers have enlisted. They're actually my cousins.
1: Oh,
2: so,
1: really?
2: Yeah.
3: Does that mean you owe them a beer?
2: Yeah.
0: All four of them.
1: Yeah. All four of them. He owes four beers already.
0: Yeah,
1: and
0: already.
1: He hasn't even gotten someone to sign up today.
0: But they got to come here today to get it.
3: Yeah. And bring friends.
1: Right. Yeah. To sign up.
3: That's right.
0: Yeah, sign some more people up.
1: Well, definitely the tuition assistance stuff is, I mean, I know how much it was when I went to school, and now my niece is in, she's down at WV right now, and I mean, how much more it is, and how much, even to a state school, like, you know, not alone when people go to, like, not state-sponsored schools that are private or something like that. It's insane.
3: I know even, like, West Liberty, not an exact number, but you're looking at $10,000 a year now.
0: Wow.
1: And you're looking about 30 down at WVU.
2: Yeah.
1: And, like, I came out of school with, like, that much in school loans when I was done.
2: Right.
1: And it's that per year now. Yes.
0: Thank God I paid those off for you.
1: Right.
2: Yeah. Well, and that's the thing. So every branch will give you $4,500 of federal tuition assistance per year to go to college if you're interested. But the best part about the Army National Guard is that because we uphold two constitutions, we take orders from both the president and the governor of West Virginia. We receive two pots of money.
1: Oh, nice.
2: So not only do you get the $4,500, but now you get $10,000 on top of that in state tuition assistance.
1: Okay.
2: And so, like I said, we cover up to 100% of your educational, you know, portion. We don't cover room and board, but you know, so you're going to get $14,500 per year to pay for your education,
1: Can't
2: and then of
1: that.
2: Course your drill paycheck, you get that, and then you know, you also get the GI Bill, right? So the GI Bill is what, $481, and that increases every year. And you get that monthly, and then if you score over a 50 on the ASVAB, you're going to get an additional $350. So we actually have kids right now in college that we've recruited that are making money to go to college.
1: Wow.
2: And their only requirement, you know, is to put the uniform on 1 week in a month, and they're making bank. Meanwhile, the rest of their friends are working, you know, multiple different jobs at Chick-fil-A or the movie theater.
1: Money.
2: Yeah, yeah.
0: Fun, like,
3: yeah, we have. Yeah, we do. I mean, we have people that, you know, if you're smart with your money, like she mentioned, the amount of money you're getting each month just to attend college, if you space that money out correctly, that essentially will pay for your room and board.
2: Yes.
3: You can escape college.
2: Your books, your labs, all the things.
1: That
2: would
1: have been nice.
2: I know. Yeah. That's why I joined.
1: Because I had really high ASVAB scores. They were calling me even after I was in college for a long time. They were calling me.
3: And Donnie said that if anybody joins today, he'll give them an additional $30,000.
2: Yeah.
0: I will. And a beer.
1: And a beer.
3: Yeah.
1: The beer, of course, is the most important part of that, right?
0: You know, matter of fact, we'll get him a job at the station, too.
3: Yeah, there you go.
0: Now, career opportunities. I mean, engineering, you know, neat. I mean, all these, if you need help. I mean, look at all those.
2: Yeah,
3: I mean, engineering is a really broad subject, too. You know, have equipment, electrical engineering, operating engineering, which operating engineering is being anything you're going to see right now, like construction on the road, operating a 336, a D8 dozer, you know, mechanical engineering. It's a very broad subject, but we are very heavy in the state on engineering. We're also very heavy on the state or in the state on military police.
2: Yeah.
3: You know?
0: Now, I think that would be fun.
2: Yeah.
0: You know, walk in and say, I'm an MP.
2: Our one coworker who was supposed to be here with us today, Sergeant Miller, he is an MP. He's actually now filming a commercial in Glen Jean with the National Guard Bureau, but he would have been the perfect person to talk to.
0: My.
2: He did all different types of military police missions. And
0: give me that back.
2: Yeah,
3: and some of the jobs that you pick up, say you take electrical engineer, or, you know, you become an electrician in the Guard. If some of those jobs you can take over to the civilian side, like the union, for example, they will sometimes credit you with a certain amount of hours to jump you from a 60% apprentice to a higher percentage.
1: Nice, because you got that.
3: Because you had
1: that
3: training.
1: Yeah,
3: yes.
1: Training.
0: Wow. But, you know, HR band?
2: Yeah, we do have the Army band in Morgantown.
0: Band,
2: yeah.
0: Nice.
2: Yeah. Mm-hmm. Yeah. It's, we've got a lot of different career opportunities, and like I said, it's one way to boost your resume, give you an additional skill set, something to fall back on. A lot of kids go to college and earn a degree in a specific area, but maybe they finally get a job working a 9-to-5 in that specific area and they hate it. And
1: right.
2: guess what? They have an additional skill set
1: that they can
2: now fall back on. So,
1: that's awesome.
2: Yeah.
3: And it's like, you know, you have few career fields or professions where you have something where there should never be an ending to it. There's always a rank you can attain. There's always another job that you can take. Mm-hmm. There's always a training that you can go to. There's a lot of different aspects to do it. So you never find yourself stationary.
2: Yeah.
0: And construction, too.
2: Mm-hmm. Yeah.
0: I mean, my gosh. We can get it all by signing up today. Jill, sign up.
1: I'm a little old for that.
2: No, we've got a waiver for you. I heard you had a high ASVAB score. You know, that was me actually calling you.
1: Yeah. I haven't had that call in a while. But
0: Hello, is Jill there?
1: No, if it wasn't for basic training part, I probably would have been okay.
2: You know, surprisingly, that's a lot of people's biggest fear is basic training, but it's all mental. Once you can get past the mental aspect of things, it's
1: right.
2: smooth sailing, you know? I think a lot of people come back feeling more confident in themselves and in their capabilities.
1: I just know I had a guy that I graduated high school with, and he did, you're in college, but you do the military stuff there.
2: ROTC?
1: ROTC,
2: yeah.
1: Thank you.
2: Okay.
1: He did that, went into the military. I think he ended up retired. I think he may have been a general, by the time he was working in the Pentagon.
2: Yes.
1: He's my age. He's been retired for 2 years. I'm 52. He's been retired for two years and having fun. I'm like,
2: I'll get to retire in 10, so.
3: Yeah.
1: Should have done that stuff.
3: Yeah, I mean, 20 years of it, you're looking at a secondary retirement along with your civilian job.
1: Yeah.
3: So.
1: Huh. Crazy.
0: I love
1: awesome.
0: It. I like it. Mm-hmm. I want some more of it.
2: Yeah, so if you're listening and you want to join the Army National Guard, or if you'd like to learn more information
0: about
2: it, come on down and talk to us.
0: Yeah. Right now. I'll
2: Donnie has
0: you.
2: My business card, so he'll pass out my number.
0: I want credit. I want like $1,000 for each
2: Hey,
0: one.
2: That's
1: I might work you guys said, like, you guys are on the phone a lot, but it is nice to actually have talk to people face-to-face.
3: It is.
1: You know what I mean?
3: It
1: like, it's a lot different than being on the phone with people. You get to actually know their personalities a little bit more. And
2: when there's a lot of common misconceptions, too. With the Army, a lot of people are like, oh, my kid, I would never let my kid do that, you know, or you're signing up my kid so they can die. And it's like, you know, bad things can happen anywhere.
1: Exactly.
2: Your kid can go off to college and something bad could happen there. They could walk out, on their way home from school and something could happen.
1: Don't
0: jinx.
2: You know, bad things could happen anywhere. So
3: it can be a dangerous environment, obviously, but you know, like she said,
0: being
3: anything
0: a teacher
3: can
0: be a problem.
2: Yeah.
3: We go through so many procedures and trainings before we do stuff. Whether I'm working in a grenade pit with helping people out on a range, we go through so many preventative measures in order to ensure safety, which you don't get on many other jobs. And I worked construction for 10 years, being in the Guard before I started doing this full time. Part of that was here in Wheeling, and I would be in the middle of a ditch 8 feet under with no shores because the company said it was okay.
1: Right.
3: We don't do that. We don't do that stuff here. We make sure safety is always a first concern.
1: Primary.
3: So, yeah.
0: Wow. We're broadcasting live from the Grecian Festival here in Wheeling.
1: Nice job.
0: And we're here till 3. The National Guard is here. Come on. Somebody has to want to do this.
2: I know.
0: Sign up. Mark, go parade to the whole crowd and bring someone to sign up from the National Guard. Mark don't know what to say. Yeah, Jub's back here. Maybe he'll sign up.
1: There you go.
2: Yep.
1: Come on, Jub.
0: I know. You can do it. We're going to sign you. We're going to get a waiver for you, too.
2: We're going to sign you up to join the Guard.
1: He's like,
2: maybe next year, right?
0: Yeah, maybe next year. Mark will be 25.
2: Yes. Yeah, no. Surprisingly, it is a lot harder to join. A lot of people think, oh, the military is going to be my backup plan. It really has to be your first plan if you want to pursue this.
0: What made you want to do it?
2: To be honest, I was a freshman in college. I packed my bags, headed off to Kent State. My mom was a single mom at the time, and she wasn't going to foot the bill for me to continue my education. So I received an email from an Army National Guard recruiter on campus, and I had just talked to my mom on the phone, and I said, you know, I'm wrestling with this idea. Do I stay here and continue to rack up loads of student loan debt for a piece of paper, you know, or do I come back home? Do I get a job? And I received that email, and I told her, I called her, I said, this is the sign from God I was looking for.
0: Wow.
2: And I ran down to the recruiting office, and 30 days later, I was raising my right hand and enlisting.
0: Look at
2: you. So I credit that day as the day that changed my life forever.
0: What about you guys?
3: Ha. Yeah, you know what? I almost went into the active duty, and I realized I didn't want to leave yet. And I was like, well, the National Guard commercial got me. I remember laying on my bed, and I was, like, watching TV, and this commercial comes up. I'm like, National Guard, that sounds cool. 3 weeks later, I was at MEPS.
0: No way.
3: Yeah.
0: I always thought the Coast Guard was neat, too.
3: Well, one of the other things, too, is my brother tried to get in for many years. And he had some other issues he couldn't join. So I took it upon myself, and I was like, you know what? Why don't I do it? And that was one of the bigger reasons why I did it, too. So, you know, those were, I guess, my two biggest things right there.
2: Yeah.
0: But we're down here. Jill, how's the beer?
1: It's good. A little summer shandy. Leinenkugel summer shandy.
0: Leinenkugel. All right. Yeah. Well, you guys will walk around. Maybe some people will sign up. Come back here at 2 o'clock.
2: Sounds good.
0: And we'll have fun in the 2 o'clock hour and talk about some more. I don't know how much time we can give you because it's busy, busy, busy here.
2: Yes.
0: At the Grecian Festival here in Wheeling. So I think now we got another minute. And once again, what do they do to sign up for the National Guard?
2: They can stop by our office. It's at 355 Wharton Circle up at the Highlands in Tridelphia, right across from the movie theater. You can go on the Army National Guard website at www.nationalguard.com/West Virginia or WV. And, of course, you can reach out to us directly. I deactivated my social media 2 years ago, so I am not on social media. You can't find me anymore. Yes.
0: I can find pictures of you.
2: I'm still on there, but it's not me.
0: They're older pictures, but they still work.
3: Yeah, yes. For anybody that's further down south in the Moundsville area, I have an office down there as well. So
0: where?
3: It's right on Lafayette, right next to the State Patrol Barracks, 1600 Lafayette Avenue.
2: Yeah. Good. Give us a call, 304-553.
0: We're looking for someone to sign up today.
3: Right.
0: Yeah, someone to sign up today. All right, we're going to take a break. We're here with the 1 o'clock hour, and we're broadcasting live for the Grecian Fest in Wheeling.
1: Yeah.
0: Right here on the Watchdog Network.

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1: Friday before there's a substantial break, and then more rain on the way as we're looking toward Saturday.
2: The man who killed Democratic Minnesota lawmaker Melissa Hortman has been sentenced to two life terms plus 40 years in prison. Along the Gulf Coast, remnants of Bertha continue to trigger flooding and power outages. The U.S. continues strikes targeting Iranian defense systems, and Iran is widening the conflict in the region with proxies in Yemen targeting several ships in the Red Sea. And a day after the U.S. and Saudi Arabia's energy leaders signed off on a civilian nuclear deal, President Trump clarifying that it's contingent on Saudi Arabia normalizing relations with Israel under the Abraham Accords. Here's White House Press Secretary Caroline Levitt.
3: Yes, this deal with Saudi Arabia, the energy deal, is contingent on this condition as far as the president is concerned. So we'll continue to talk with our Saudi counterparts to get the deal finalized and hopefully see them joining the Abraham Accords very soon.
2: The Saudis in the past have called for recognition of a Palestinian state first before they would normalize relations with Israel. You're listening to ABC News.
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2: Convicted and the late sex offender Jeffrey Epstein's former banker James Staley is testifying before the House Oversight Committee today in their investigation.
5: Before he became the CEO of the multinational bank Barclays, he was an executive at J.P. Morgan who included Epstein among his clients. Now, that bank got sued after Epstein's death for allegedly ignoring red flags about sex trafficking. The bank itself admitted no wrongdoing but settled that case for $290 million. There are also questions about his personal relationship with Epstein, the fact that he had a relationship with one of Epstein's assistants, that around 2010 he visited Epstein's island.
2: In Pennsylvania, an expected mother got a little help during her unexpected and unconventional birth. Here's ABC's Sherry Preston.
6: What's it feel like when you deliver a baby, and are there any surprises?
7: I would say how slippery the baby was. Yeah. Had a lot of fluids on it. Wasn't expecting that with the rubber gloves.
6: Berlin Borough, Pennsylvania, police officer Dominic Hudson, who helped Taylor Durham give birth in the parking lot of a Wawa convenience store.
7: It was a little nerve-wracking. I don't have any children, never delivered a baby, so I didn't know what to expect.
6: The birth actually took place in the parking lot on July 6th, mom and police officer and baby were all reunited this week. Sherry Preston, ABC News.
2: On Wall Street this hour, stocks are trading lower. I'm Michelle Franzen, ABC News.
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9: I'm Kate Burdett on the Ohio News Network. Tuesday's storms had a devastating impact on one southeast Ohio county. ONN's Brianna Albizu has details.
10: In Noble County in southeast Ohio, streetline winds and rapid flash flooding knocked down power lines and completely submerged the local utility infrastructure. As a result, 30,000 were without power for almost 40 hours. Utility poles were snapped like twigs, and high water caused mudslides that closed several state routes. Washington Electric Cooperative says rebuilding infrastructure rather than fixing transmission lines further delays complete restoration.
9: Toledo's police chief has announced his retirement, and the timing is critical as the city faces an operating levy election this November. Tatiana Cash of ONN affiliate WTOL-TV reports.
11: The mayor says the timing of when Assistant Chief Bond is taking over is actually important because his first date lines up closely with the November election. There is going to be a public safety levy on the ballot, and if approved by voters, the 0.25% income tax would generate $25 million every year for the next 4 years. The money would go towards police, fire, neighborhood safety, and efforts to curb gang violence. If it's not approved, TBD faces budget cuts and may have to restructure.
9: And the Ohio Department of Job and Family Services reports both initial and continued unemployment claims were down last week. I'm Kate Burdett on the Ohio News Network.
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15: 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With a look at your local weather forecast for your Wednesday, partly to mostly sunny skies with an afternoon high of 73, mainly clear overnight, 67 for the low, mostly sunny skies for your Thursday with highs in the upper 70s. Have yourself a great day, everyone. From the Watchdog, I'm Darnell Foster.
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0: And we're on. There we are. And broadcasting live here in Wheeling, the Donnie Gilbert Show. Jill Hawkins, Mark Delbrook from the Pine Room Boys are here as well. And we had a lot of people here at the Grecian Festival. And it's crazy, all the people that are here.
1: Yeah.
2: Yeah, it's getting
0: my gosh.
1: It's getting crowded. The line kind of died down at the food rate, not just because there was a huge lunch rush, but it's still a line, and there's still people showing up.
0: And our food comes shortly.
1: Yeah.
2: And the weather is divine.
1: Perfect.
2: Divine. It's really nice, and I was glad to see the folks from the National Guard.
0: They're great.
2: They continue to stay busy with all these horrible floods, these flash floods that we have all over the state, all over the country. What would we do without the National Guard?
1: Right.
0: They are Glendale, it flooded 2 days ago.
2: And in the center of the state, Upshur County and Barber County really have a mess right now, like us last year. So thank you to the National Guard, Andrew Gump. And what was his first name, Pomeranski? What was his first name?
0: That's him.
1: What's the first name? I
2: thought it was Brennan, but I don't remember. But anyway, they were fantastic, and thank you to them for their service, their help they give to all the
1: victims.
2: Thankful
1: to the National Guard as a whole. It's awesome.
0: And Mark, you're talking about the lemonade stand. I mean, it looks like they're having a good time.
2: The kids have a great time.
0: Last hour, we're here. The heroes are.
2: You still don't say it right.
0: Yes. All right, whatever. All right, gyro for the American way.
2: Yeah.
0: Anyway,
1: I'm gonna hand me one of them gyros.
0: Yeah, give me your gyro, will you? Holy smoky!
2: Yeah. But, so come on down if you haven't eaten yet. Come down, get lunch. There's no line right now. There was a long line. No line right now.
1: Right at the front.
2: Lot of familiar faces.
0: And the festival went on last night, and tonight, and Friday.
2: Yeah.
0: So 3 days.
1: Yeah. Three
2: so
1: days.
2: Come down, get a as Jill said, a comfort meal upstairs.
1: Yeah.
2: You can get rice and chicken and all kind of different. There's Dom DeFelice, legend.
0: Dom DeFelice.
2: Yes.
1: The man. Wow. The legend.
0: Hi, Dom. Yes. Don't have him on the show. We had him too much. But I have 4 tickets right now. You come down to the festival for the Wailing Nation, a tribute to Morgan Wallen. You want 4 tickets? They're here.
2: Well, save some for...
0: Oh, how many you need, buddy?
2: Save some. My wife wants to go.
0: How many you need?
2: 4.
0: All right. Hold on. The winner of 4 tickets right now is Mark Delbrook.
2: Oh! My wife will be happy.
0: Look at Mark.
2: She loves...
0: Big,
1: he happy
0: was,
1: wife, happy
2: loves
1: life.
2: Morgan Wallen.
0: Mark was the caller 15.
2: There's Dom.
0: Hi, Dom.
2: Hey, Donnie, exciting. This guy's busting at the seams, ready to play this guitar and get...
0: Well, our summer concert series
2: continues.
0: On the
1: We're
0: road.
1: Bringing it on the road.
0: And I heard one day that you and Jubb are going to team up and do one.
2: Well, Jubb originally started playing the banjo, but
0: he did not.
2: Sort of got it. He got a beautiful... he actually got a banjo from California shipped in, left-handed banjo, which I didn't know they made left and right-handed.
0: Yeah, me neither.
2: Banjos, but he started to take some lessons, but then sort of dropped off it because he was so busy. But I'd love to see him. He could come down here with this guy, and they could do like
1: picking.
2: They could do some picking. So
0: and he's here live right now. R. Scott Stewart.
2: Wow.
3: Hello.
1: How are you?
2: Hey,
3: not too bad. It's beautiful out here,
1: isn't it? Though.
3: Yeah.
2: So, and his beautiful wife there behind
0: him. Lisa's here.
2: That's her. That's his roadie. She goes everywhere.
0: She makes it work.
2: So
3: I don't know. She does keep an eye on me, but mostly I have to do the pack mulling.
2: Our Scott, do you go like if your friends call you Scott or
3: Scott? Right.
2: Okay, Scott. Tell us a little bit about yourself, so the listeners know what we're about to hear.
3: Well, I've been married to this young woman for over 40 years.
2: Oh, okay.
3: Yes, I have. And we're great-grandparents now.
1: Wow.
2: Congratulations.
3: I know, right? But being almost only 30, you know, I don't look it, right?
2: Yeah.
3: Right.
2: Yeah, you've done that.
0: You look good to me.
2: And your wife looks terrific.
3: Yeah, she does.
2: Wow, that was clean living.
3: I know, right?
2: Yeah, so tell
3: maybe
2: a little
3: not
2: bit
3: so much when I was younger, but, you know.
2: Like
3: she straightened me out, yeah.
1: She straightened you out.
3: She straightened me out real good. Yeah.
2: Well, talk a little bit about your music background and what we're about to hear.
3: Well, the first thing I ever played was Cuban style bongos.
1: Oh, wow!
3: Cuban
0: really?
3: Friend of mine gave me. I grew up in Miami. Cuban friend of mine gave me some bongos, showed me a few little licks on it and stuff like that. And then in my 20s, I started getting more serious with guitar. started writing in my late 20s and been going ever since. I've done a lot of shows. I've done a lot of other things with it. I'm working on my fourth music collection called Elm Grove Exit that was inspired by J-Bo's, if anybody remembers J-Bo's.
0: Those green frogs,
3: yeah. It actually has a comment about the green frogs in the song. It's the title song is Elm Grove Exit also.
2: Oh, wow. That's so interesting.
3: Yeah.
2: And you're originally from Miami, you said?
3: Well, I grew up in Miami.
2: Grew up in Miami.
3: Yeah, it's a long story. I grew up, yeah.
2: But you're here in Wheeling.
3: Grew up in Miami
2: for a while.
3: Yeah.
0: Welcome to Miami.
3: Almost 30 years now.
0: Will Smith.
2: All right. So you play different genres, though, of music, correct?
3: Correct. A lot of influence, Americana, Caribbean, different things.
0: Gloria Stefan, the mummy.
2: Wow.
3: I know, the sound machine, right? The guy who showed me guitar the first place, Mark Marufo, he actually did a side project with two of the members of the sound machine.
1: Nice.
3: Yeah, right?
2: Well,
3: so, although I'll tell you what, he was a lot better than I am. He used to practice scales 8 hours a day, every day. That didn't include band practice, learning songs.
1: That's what he was into.
3: Oh, you aren't kidding.
0: Festival here in
2: wow.
3: Amazing.
2: So, let's go, Donnie. Without further ado, let's hear him. Here it is, ladies and gentlemen, R. Scott Stewart.
0: Yes,
3: okay, how does this plug in?
0: No, you don't do that here.
2: We're just gonna hear you through the microphones.
1: Oh shoot! Oh. Is that an electric?
0: Yeah.
1: It has to be plugged in somewhere.
3: Exactly. Well, it's an electric acoustic, so hopefully it'll pick up okay.
0: R. Scott Stewart broadcasting live here for our summer concert series here at the Greason Fest in Wheeling.
3: And the name of this first song is "In the Rain." Okay, let's see if we can't get something going here.
1: I was going to say, maybe put one of our mics.
2: I bet if Jubb was here, he would. Let me get on the phone with
3: my. I didn't bring any mics.
1: What about putting one of our mics up by his guitar?
3: That would probably work.
0: That might work.
4: Okay, I'll hold it. You go.
3: Set it right
0: Scott
3: here.
0: Stewart, you're singing live here on the summer concert series for the Watchdog Network. And let's check it out.
3: Okay, we got some.
1: All right.
3: I think we got enough.
4: I got it, Scott. You
3: okay.
4: Got it,
0: R. Scott.

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They can't see your tears crying.

0: They can't see your tears, cannot see your tears. 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
1: Scott.
2: Thank you.
3: So wow. Like very Martin. Good.
1: Yeah, really.
0: That's going to be one of the ones on the new collection. You can hear it on Reverb Nation at R. Scott Stewart.
3: Okay. What inspired that song?
0: That song right there.
1: Me.
3: What?
1: Me.
0: The idea of somebody who for any reason loses a love.
3: Okay.
0: That she's there or... if you were, you know, he's there, whatever, and then they're gone, and left them at an unexpected time for whatever reason. Maybe it wasn't the person's fault, maybe it was, whatever. But that's a common human emotion right
3: okay.
0: there, that sense
3: right.
0: of loss, and then not wanting to think about it, not wanting to deal with it.
3: I got it.
0: But only thinking about that person, because they still love them, when they can't see the tears.
3: Mm-hmm. Wow, great song.
0: Thank you.
3: Enjoyed that. Wow, that was very good. You going to sing another one for us?
0: I will surely sing another one.
3: Well, tell us a little bit about the next song you're going to do.
0: Okay, the next song, I was actually working down in Clarksburg, and she's up here in Wheeling with our four girls. And so here I am all by myself, and that's where this song came from. I think it'll be pretty self-explanatory.
3: And the name of this song is?
0: And the name of this song, I know the name of the song, I really do. Hey, you know, us 30-year-olds.
3: Oh, right? Yeah, right, right. Okay.
0: The name of this song is Ain't Coming Back.
3: Ain't Coming Back.
1: Ain't
3: okay.
1: Coming back.
3: Here he is, ladies and gentlemen, once again.
1: Live, R. Scott Stewart.
3: R. Scott
1: on the Summer
3: Stewart.
1: Concert Series on the Watch Dog Network.
3: Okay.
2: All right.
0: Ooh, I miss those warm sunny days. Ooh, I miss your skin at my back. Ooh, I miss your smile in the morning. Ooh, and I ain't coming back. Been too long since I see your face, and you know it's been too long since we kissed, and it's been too long since we stayed awake all night. It's all of these things and more that I miss. I miss those warm sunny days. Ooh, I miss your skin at my back. 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

0: going back. 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
1: Wow, very nice. And that's one of your new, that's going to go on your new...
0: That's going to go on the new CD. CD.
1: New CD.
0: It won't really be on a disc, but it'll be a collection.
1: It'll be a collection.
0: Reverb Nation, people can download.
1: And how many songs will be on that? About eight, did you say?
0: Well, about 11.
1: Oh, 11 songs.
0: Yeah, I got 11 planned.
1: Oh, wow.
0: So we'll see how they lay down.
1: That's a great, that was two really, really good songs. Very,
0: thank you.
1: Very emotional, like a lot of feeling in those.
0: My Miami influence.
1: Yeah, know. I can tell that. Yeah.
2: The Miami sound machine influence.
1: Wow, very.
2: Going to conga, the words get their way.
1: Wow, that's really good stuff.
0: You know, for us around here, it's a lot better this time of year than it was last year.
2: Yes.
0: But they're having some trouble down in Buchanan.
1: Oh, yeah. Terrible. Terrible.
0: Can I put in a plug real quick?
1: Yeah, absolutely.
0: To do with that? Yeah. I'm with Valley Grove Volunteer Fire Department.
2: All right.
0: And they are taking a collection until noon Saturday at the fire

0: social for us. I think it's the, what, the,
1: Wednesday the 29th, 6 to 7:30, $5 a ticket. Benefits Valley Grove Fire Department as appreciation for the work the department put into the aid and recovery during the June 14th flood. So, Scott, you're very familiar with when people, you know, come upon devastating times like this as they are experiencing.
0: Unfortunately, yes.
1: Yes. Yeah. Now, were you affected by the flood?
0: We had to move, yeah.
1: You guys had to move.
0: But we had resources. We came out of it pretty good compared
2: to some people, yeah.
0: I know. So, you know, anything I can do to help others. We were too busy at the time last year to do a lot. Came on Donnie's show, gave a push for it then.
3: Yes.
0: But that was about all I could do. Went down there about four times to help out. But for the most part, we were dealing with
2: Well, you
0: with
2: were
0: our
2: dealing
0: own
2: with
0: tragedy.
2: Your own stuff, yeah.
3: Right.
0: Yeah. So.
1: All right. So, once again, Valley Grove Fire Volunteer Fire Department. They will be taking donations up until 5 p.m. on Saturday, and the truck will be leaving to head down to Lewis and Upshur County, who have been absolutely devastated by this the latest round of flash flooding. Non-perishable foods, cleaning supplies, bottled water, hygiene products, pet food, and unopened baby items. 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Thanks so much to you guys for being such a big help to them. As you guys know, as we all experienced last year at this time, let's help Lewis and Upshur County. Let's be true Mountaineers and help out any way we can.
0: Amen.
1: For those folks. So, again, up until Saturday, go out and see Scott and all the members of the Valley Grove Volunteer Fire Department. Non-perishable food, cleaning supplies, bottled water, hygiene products, pet food, and unopened baby items. So please,
3: nice.
1: Go out and help them out. We going to hear one more song?
3: No, we're out of time.
1: We're out of time. Oh, my.
0: Okay.
1: We're out of time.
0: Well, I appreciate it.
2: Sorry.
3: Our Scott.
1: And, oh, yeah, fantastic. I enjoyed that.
0: Thank you guys for doing this.
1: I'm sorry about our plug-in. If we would have had our chief engineer job here,
2: he probably would have figured something out.
1: We would have gotten it. We would have gotten it done. But
0: it worked out. Thank you very much.
3: We're gonna take a break. Our girls are on next.
1: It was wonderful.
3: They brought some lemonade for us to drink too.
1: Fantastic. R. Scott, thanks so much once again. It was nice to meet you. Nice to meet your wife.
3: We're broadcasting live from the Grecian Festival. We're here till 3. Stop on down from the Watchdog Network.
1: That was really good. Wow, that was fantastic. I enjoyed that.
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0: Jill doesn't have a lot of time after the show, so I said I'd sit in with her and talk to these lovely girls. We are talking to Autumn, Sophia, and Aria. Hi, girls.
1: Hi.
0: All right, now, now tell us, tell the listeners why you're here. What is your role here today? Autumn, I'm going to ask you first. What's your role?
2: Yeah, Autumn.
3: I came because I make freshly squeezed lemonade. And
0: I had a glass. It was fantastic.
2: Right here.
3: Thank you. I make it in the youth tent over there.
0: And I asked you guys when I was over there, who's the boss over there? Everybody?
3: Everyone.
0: Oh, your mom?
3: Yeah.
0: So what is it? What is the secret to your lemonade?
3: I don't know. It's just
1: our happiness, our love.
3: Yeah.
0: Love. You can put it in with love. Okay, so Sophia, are you on the lemonade stand also?
1: Yes, I'm working in the cafe part, so I'm making frappes and lots of other, like, la dolcemo, which is fried bread, and also lucamades, which is fried donuts.
0: Are you guys all Greek heritage?
4: Yeah.
0: Okay, so have you learned how to make a lot of this Greek food?
1: Oh, yes. I've been doing it for years since I was really little.
0: You have been?
1: Yes.
0: And Aria, what is your role? Are you on the lemonade stand also?
4: I work some of the lucamades, and I just, like, bounce around whoever needs help.
0: Now, listen, when you say these Greek foods, you got to slow down a little bit. What was it you said?
4: Lucamades.
0: Lucamades?
4: Yeah.
0: And what is that?
4: It's like, it's almost like a donut.
0: Oh, is that what we're getting ready to eat?
4: Yeah, that's what you're eating.
2: All right, I want to try one.
4: Honey on it, and it's got walnuts, right?
0: Oh, yes. My Lord,
1: crushed
0: does that
1: walnuts.
0: Look good.
2: All right,
0: now, are they deep fried?
2: Yes.
4: Yeah.
2: Eat one, Mark.
0: Yeah, well, I want to talk to the girls here a little bit. Is this low fat? Low fat.
1: Yes.
0: Mm-hmm. Yes. Yes. All right, what is your, girls, what is your favorite food to eat here? I'll start with Autumn. You made like a weird face there, like.
3: I'm trying to think. There's a lot of really good food. I really like the ice cream sundaes because they have baklava on them.
0: So you like baklava, obviously,
3: mm-hmm.
0: right? But what's your favorite meal outside of the sweet stuff?
3: I'd say a gyro, probably.
2: Good girl.
0: Why did she say gyro? How do you say it?
2: Gyro.
3: I just can't say it right.
2: I know. I'm
1: and
2: with
1: that's okay,
2: you.
1: Autumn.
0: But you're supposed to say gyro, right?
1: Yes.
0: Yes. So that's your favorite. All right, Sophia.
1: My favorite
0: Greek food.
1: Probably chicken souvlaki.
0: And
2: really?
0: When you get that right here at the stand?
1: Yes, it's so good.
0: And what is it?
1: It's like a shish kebab. It's chicken on a stick, and it has lots of flavors, and it has lots of spices on it. It's really good. It's one of my favorites.
0: Do you like Greek food or American style food better?
1: Greek food 100%.
0: Really?
1: All day,
2: I'm with her.
0: All right, Aria, what is your favorite food?
4: Definitely the fries, either the opa fries that has lamb and feta, or just plain feta on it. They're really good.
0: So you love feta?
4: Yes.
0: I
4: eat it plain.
2: Yeah. He has it set right now.
4: Yeah, he has the opa fries.
0: Those are the opa fries?
2: Yeah. Yes.
4: They're good.
0: How are they?
5: Very good.
0: Wow, that looks good.
2: Fallen, Mark.
0: No, I'm good. They look really, really good. Yes. So do you guys do you work this festival every year?
1: Oh, yes.
0: Do you remember how miserable it was last year? Remember how hot it was?
2: Hot.
1: We still had a great time, but yes, it was very hot.
0: Do you guys look forward to doing this? Like are you all friends?
1: Oh, yeah.
3: Yeah.
0: Are you? Now, where do you go to school? Autumn, where do you go to school?
3: I go to St. Clairsville.
0: Oh, you're from St. Clairsville.
3: Mm-hmm.
1: I just graduated from Lindsley.
0: You're a Lindsley cadet?
1: Yes.
4: I'm also from Lindsley.
0: So Lindsley cadets.
4: Yeah.
0: And you graduated from Lindsley. What's your next step? We're talking to Sophia. Sophia, what's your last name?
1: Sikoris.
0: Sophia Sikoris. What's your next step in life?
1: I'll be going to West Virginia University.
0: Uh-oh. WVU.
1: Yes.
0: To do what? Culinary arts.
1: Occupational therapy.
0: Occupational therapy.
2: You're way off.
0: All right, Autumn, what grade are you going to be in?
3: I'm going into seventh.
0: At what school?
3: St. Clairsville.
0: St. Clairsville. Okay. And Aria, where?
4: I'm going.
0: Lindsley, what grade?
4: Yeah, still at Lindsley. I'm going into my junior year of high school.
0: Your junior year. Okay. So you're going, what did you say you're going to do again?
1: Occupational therapy.
0: Are you excited for college?
1: Yes, I'm very excited. It'll be fun.
0: Are you nervous?
1: Oh, of course.
0: Do you have do you have your roommate or roommates?
1: Yes.
0: Already, are they folks you don't know?
1: Yeah, actually.
0: But you met them, right?
1: Yes.
0: You met them. Are you excited?
1: Yeah, I am.
0: Isn't that cool to go into a new part of your life? But it, It's nerve-wracking too, isn't it?
1: Oh yes.
0: When do you head to school?
1: I head on August 15th, so I have a little bit of time still.
0: Okay. All right. Yeah. And we're talking to three of the professional lemonade makers. Do you guys consider yourself, Autumn, do you consider yourself professional lemonade? Do you try to make each one better?
3: Yeah.
0: Do you really?
3: Mm-hmm.
0: And I had one. Who we have?
1: This is Maria K. Office.
0: That's Maria. Like, she's the overseer of pretty much everything,
1: oh,
0: right?
1: Yes.
0: Yeah. So it's...
4: Helps with the Greek dance.
0: Yes.
1: Hi, how are you?
0: Good. Yes.
2: She's a good cook.
0: Yes, these young ladies are terrific. Yes.
5: Are they? You got a good crew here.
0: Yeah. Yes.
5: All right. Can you tell you they all Greek dance for us?
0: Oh, you guys do
2: the Greek dance too.
3: Yeah.
2: Wow.
0: And that, when is that? Is that
2: tonight?
0: Tonight at 6 o'clock, 7 o'clock.
3: Mm-hmm.
1: 6 is the youngest kids. 7 is the Evzons, which is just the boys who dance. And then at 8 o'clock, we have our senior dance troupe who does a lot of really amazing dances, and it's very impressive.
2: Wow.
0: Really? And yes. What are you? You're
1: the, we're the senior dance troupe. All of us.
0: All three of you are the senior dance troupe.
4: Yeah.
0: And you and they're amazing.
4: Amazing.
2: They are amazing. And she's an amazing cook.
0: And
1: she's an amazing dance teacher.
2: Oh, really?
4: Mm-hmm.
2: Oh, my gosh. Wow.
5: I love doing it.
0: And that's,
2: I'm sure.
0: And your troupe is on at what time tonight?
1: 8 o'clock.
2: 8 o'clock.
0: Tonight and tomorrow night also?
1: Oh, yes. Mm-hmm. Every time the same night.
0: Every night. You did it last night?
1: Yes.
0: How did it go? Did it go well?
3: It was really fun.
0: Were
3: really
0: any mistakes?
1: Oh, no, never.
2: Never.
0: She's a teacher. We don't make mistakes. We just keep dancing on if there is.
2: The teacher, they don't make mistakes with a good teacher.
0: What's the most fun about this for you guys? Sophia, what's the most fun?
1: Honestly, just being with everyone and meeting new people and being able to share our culture with everyone. It's so amazing.
0: How about you, Aria?
4: Probably the same. Like, just being back in the youth tent with all of my friends and just, like, whenever there's a rush, we just all kind of bounce off of each other and help each other.
0: Do you ever run into each other, like, and, like, get in each other's way? Or do you guys have... Do you have a great system that you do?
2: A great teacher, once again.
4: Yeah. We do bump into each other, but it's never, like, crazy. Just sorry and then go about your way and keep doing what you're doing.
0: And, and are there some guys back there, too?
4: Yeah.
0: Are any of them annoying, or are they good?
4: No, they're all really nice.
0: They're awesome?
4: Yes.
0: Yes. All right. Autumn, what's your favorite part of this whole festival?
3: It's all really fun, but I really like dancing.
0: You love the dancing part.
2: Wow. Mm-hmm.
0: Well, girls, it's great talking to you. Thank you for coming over.
2: Now we're going to have your teacher come on, because she has to come on early.
1: It was so nice to meet you.
4: Yeah.
2: You guys, too.
0: Enjoy the rest of the festival. And don't you love the weather?
1: Oh, yeah. Oh, yeah.
0: Isn't it perfect?
4: So great.
0: Sophia, good luck
1: as you
0: head on to the next chapter of your life. That's so exciting.
2: That's right. Go Mountaineers.
1: Oh, yes.
0: Aria, good luck to you at Lindsley.
4: Thank you.
0: And Autumn, good luck to you. And thank you.
2: Claresville, Red Devil.
0: Thank you for joining us.
1: Thank you. Thank you for having us.
3: Thank you.
2: Good. Now your teacher is coming on, so we're growing with her about you guys.
0: Wow.
2: Anyway, we're broadcasting live the Grecian Festival here in Wheeling. And the girls are here. Go see them at the lemonade stand. Mark, that's some good lemonade.
0: I already had a glass.
2: I mean,
0: fantastic.
2: My gosh.
0: I think it was. I think it might even talk to last year.
5: Yeah, it's better now. Even better.
2: Now you got to eat that, my girlfriend.
5: It's better now.
2: Yeah, where's the one when we
6: need lemonade is totally fresh now.
2: Oh, my gosh.
6: No country time any mix.
2: Great.
0: So, I asked your husband, is it relieving, exciting, good, only 3 days this year?
6: It's relieving for me and Gus probably too, because it's just a lot of work for the people that are here all day into the night.
0: And
2: that's true. All day, all night.
0: It's probably nice to know that you have the weekend to recover.
6: Recover,
0: yes.
2: Sunday, yes. Yeah.
0: And I've asked everybody too, including your husband, how about the weather compared to last year?
6: Oh, so much nicer.
2: My gosh.
0: Isn't it beautiful?
6: It's just perfect.
2: We had a fan.
6: That breeze.
2: There
6: you feel
2: it
6: like you're in Greece.
2: Yes.
0: It literally,
6: it's the sun with the breeze.
0: It literally is perfect.
6: Yeah.
0: It really is.
6: It is.
0: And so far, we've seen the line for the food come and go. It gets long, then it dies down. But again, you have such a wonderful organized group of people and your volunteers.
6: Thank you.
0: And
6: yeah, great volunteers.
2: What is your favorite food of all the foods you make here? What is your favorite?
0: Yeah.
6: I'm a lifetime Greek. I was born Greek. I love it all. Why do you think I'm not skinny?
2: Well, that's a good point.
6: All right. So I got to go because I got to do this cooking demo, but I want to just tell you a little bit about that and then...
0: Well, let's hear about it. I love
2: it. Yeah.
6: Okay, so...
2: You have 15 minutes.
6: Okay. Every morning when I arrive, I make lukumada batter. Have you had those little donut holes?
0: I think they're right here.
2: These things right here. Let's look.
6: That's the best.
0: Are they?
6: Taste that.
0: That's what we're eating?
6: Yeah.
0: Oh, my.
6: Right?
2: And hold on. Let me try one more.
6: I cook those. Yeah, you got to make sure, right?
0: Oh, my. Oh, Lord. That was good.
6: I love you guys' reactions.
0: Oh, my.
2: Mm.
0: That's just wild, by the way. So you make these?
6: Yeah. And then at from like 12 to 2, which I'm supposed to be getting prepped for my cooking demo. But today we're making ekmek. We make the same thing every day. At 2 o'clock, I do a cooking demo. And then Barb Landers does a cooking demo at 4 o'clock. She's doing grape leaves this year. But mine's called Fun with Philo. So for 10 years, I've had to make something that's made with Philo. So this new recipe is called ekmek. It was originally a Turkish recipe, but, you know, we fixed that.
2: That's right.
0: What is Philo?
6: Filo is a real thin, thin dough.
0: Okay.
6: And this one's made with shredded filo, so it's a little easier to work with. But that's why I do these demos. People aren't afraid to actually try to make this stuff because it's delicate, but it's doable.
2: Now, where do you cook your demo at?
6: There's a Voluptuous room. When you go up the steps, it's like at the landing before you go all the way up to the hall where the food is.
2: Now, you cook for people? Do you teach them how to cook?
6: Yeah, so they all get a copy of the recipe. I walk them through it, and then we all get a sample.
2: Really?
6: I'll bring you guys in a sample.
2: Oh, I can't wait.
0: Oh, my goodness. That is fantastic.
6: Yeah, it's nice. And then at, you know, then eventually I have to go home and shower because I'm in charge of the dancers. And that's at 6, 7, and 8.
2: Wow.
6: The little kids are like two groups combined. They're 3-year-olds to kindergarten in one group and then first through fifth grade. And so I've just combined them for practices and then I ended up combining them for the show and they just sit down when they're in the littlest group to do the harder things.
0: Yeah, I know you got to go and get a run, but I just wanted to comment. I think one of the things that impresses me as I come down here is how close-knit your church group is.
2: Yes.
0: Your volunteers.
6: Yeah.
0: Everybody seems happy. Everybody seems like they want to
2: help
0: give to the people.
6: Glory to God. It's true. I mean, we're a close community, and it's like family.
0: It's refreshing, to be honest with you.
6: That's so nice.
0: And it's so it is, I'd say, refreshing to see. And you got the kids over here.
6: Yeah, working that.
0: Very proud of their lemonade.
2: Oh, yeah.
0: Trying to make it really, really good.
6: And they have baklava sundaes over there. The lukumadas
2: are
6: over
2: there.
6: That's
2: what they like. They like that, too.
6: Yeah, they make all that. And then they make this other thing. I don't know how to say it. Loconico. I didn't grow up eating that.
0: We need Angelo George's here.
6: It's another dessert. And then I think I said everything they make. They make a lot of things over there. Oh, there's baklava cheesecake over there, too.
2: Oh, my gosh.
0: Over there or upstairs?
6: That's down here, too.
0: Oh, my goodness.
6: Yeah.
0: So, I know you got to go. So,
6: okay.
0: Thank you very much for joining us
6: for
0: a minute.
6: And, thank you, guys.
2: And send Barb down. She has her turn to come on it, too.
0: I want to talk to Johnny Chocolates.
2: Yeah,
0: the greatest, the best cook here.
6: Yeah, he is. He might be a little swamped.
2: He's a good cook.
6: That's
2: cook.
6: All right. He's doing it for, you know, thousands of people.
2: Yeah, but you're...
6: Give me a little cooking demo.
2: All right.
0: Last question.
6: Okay.
0: Somebody comes to here and says, I want the best thing that you can cook. What are you going to make them? The best Greek food, they want the best. From you, what would it be?
6: From me that I make?
0: From you.
2: Yes.
6: I make everything well.
0: The number one. Sit down and I...
6: Baklava, gatu budka. I make all the desserts really well. I love those two desserts the most, probably. And then, as far as... I love moussaka. I like to make moussaka, and it's delicious.
2: Now, what is that?
6: Oh, that's the eggplant potato with the ground beef.
2: Oh, my gosh.
6: And it has a bacamil sauce on top. Okay, I got to go.
0: You eat a lot of Greek food at home?
2: Get.
6: Yeah, especially the holidays. And I have 5 brothers, and I feed everybody.
0: All right, go. Good one. Maria,
2: Wow, Maria. Thank you.
0: What a
2: oh, my gosh.
0: Full of energy. And these things.
2: Really?
0: Those are phenomenal.
2: Jill, put your headset on.
0: I'll jump over to the other side. Jill's eating. Let her eat.
2: But we're down here, the Grecian festival here in Wheeling, and it's amazing. Now, the line has died down somewhat from lunch to the lunch crowd. And here are all very good food.
0: But I was shocked that Autumn called it a gyro.
2: I know. She's like, I can't say it the other way.
0: That sort of disappointed me because I had been correcting you.
2: She's a girl, young girl, Mark.
0: I know, but...
7: She's probably doing that because what's with everyone else?
2: Well, no, she said, I can't say it the other way.
0: Like you, Donnie, you still can't.
2: What's it called? A hero. I always remember John Yo. Mitchell. John Mitchell at Mitchell's Restaurant in Moundsville. And we go there 3, 4 in the morning and eat a gyro and fries, they called it. It was like 40 weight oil. The gravy was so thick. Yeah, we go 40 weight the gyro. And we go,
0: let's see what Jill got. The wings. You got the Greek wings and then
7: tavern fries.
0: Wow, and that's fries Jill. With feta on it.
2: Oh, Mark, here, I'm going to give this to you right now. Anyway, that's for you, too.
0: Okay, well, again, come down. There's not a line right now here at the...
2: Come in.
0: Boy, it was. It was 30 deep earlier. They're dancing in the beer tent right now. They're dancing away in the beer tent.
2: Is that Lola?
0: Having a great time.
2: Is Lola in the beer tent?
0: Lola is not here. I would imagine we'll see her stroll down here shortly. But a lot of familiar faces down here. Come down, enjoy the weather. How are the wings? Just got a thumbs up.
2: Jill's excited.
0: Yeah, so come down. And
2: you can't complain that say it's too hot or it's too cold.
0: No.
2: It's raining.
0: It's perfect.
2: It's a perfect day. It's like an October day down here.
0: The sun is out. There's a little breeze going. I don't know what the temperature is.
2: And Mark, I have 4 more tickets for the Whalen Nation, a tribute to Morgan Wallen. And Wallen Nation, I'm sorry. And 4 of them come on down and say, Jill, save me a wing. That's all you have to say.
0: Oh.
2: Jill, save me a wing and come on down. We have 4 tickets for Friday night show. Maybe we'll have some BG tickets to give away, too.
0: Wow.
2: Saturday. I have a wedding now. I want to go check out the Australian Bee Gees. You know, what's your favorite Bee Gees song, Mark?
0: Boy, obviously Staying Alive.
2: Because you wore the tight pants back in the day.
0: I did, back in the 70s, buddy. You better believe it. Yeah, bell bottoms, high-heeled shoes on the guys. I wish I still had a lot of my pictures that from my homecoming and prom.
2: But
0: some of my shoes.
2: Staying Alive is your best one. There's no other one.
0: Oh, I mean, Gene and Tease, you go down. To be honest with you, when you listen to the Bee Gees, they don't sing a bad song.
2: Well, that's true. Too Much Heaven's a great song. How Deep Is Your Love? You know,
0: I'm not as much as the end of the slow Bee Gees as I
2: like them both.
0: Tempo. Just really, really good stuff.
2: Yeah,
0: good. And I've not been to a lot of the shows at the casino, but I hear they're wonderful.
2: Aerosmith last week, I was surprised how good they were. I mean, Aerosmith was unreal, or they were called something else, but the guy looked like Steven, but anyway, back here in Wheeling, we're coming up on top of the hour too. We're here till 3. The festival goes on tonight. They have kids dancing 6, 7, and 8 o'clock. Great food.
0: Donnie, what are you going to get to eat?
2: Well, I'm definitely a hero.
0: Okay.
2: All right. Jill, and the fries, and what else? Jill, what do you recommend over there?
0: She's got the wings and the fries. I think I'm going to try those wings. They look very, very good.
2: Yeah, they look good. We'll try them out.
0: So come down a lot of... I can't pronounce a lot of it. I really can't.
2: Oh, yeah. We've got a lot of stuff you can try.
0: Looks very, very delicious. So, got quite a while to go. Stop down.
2: That lemonade might be the best lemonade I've ever tasted.
0: We had the three girls, Autumn, Sophia, and Aria, on and talk about where they are in their lives and talking a little bit about this festival and
2: oh my gosh! Well, you know what's funny is the girls were on here. We've been here 5 years, and she's graduating high school now. It's just the little girl. It was funny, with all that. You look at it, and this is a great festival. Tonight, I mean, I'm going to come back tonight. You, Mark? Well, sure you are, too, aren't you?
0: Yeah.
2: Coming back.
0: Yeah,
2: Jill will be here. We won't be broadcasting live, but we'll be hanging out in the crowd.
0: Come down and see the troop dancers. They talked about how good they are. We had their dance instructor, Sophia Kaofis, on with us, so... Really, really a beautiful day. Just get down here.
2: Free and Stack Service Hotline. R. Kelly is the winner of the 4 tickets for the Morgan Wallen tribute band tomorrow night at the Allen Racetrack. If you look at things here, and it's nice to have these festivals bring everybody together.
0: Oh, that's what's
2: I mean, you're never, you know, we never see you too much on our show, but we love to have you on there. But, you know, we it's great today. I mean, bringing everybody together and beer and good food all right here.
0: Jump said his favorite song, Bee Gees song, is Tragedy.
2: Oh, I like that, too.
0: Yeah, Tragedy.
2: Oh, yeah, Jump.
0: That's Tragedy. His favorite. Yeah, you know? Well, we don't need you to sing it, Donnie, please.
2: Why can't I? I'm a good singer, man.
0: Don't ruin it.
2: Staying Alive. I like a dollar every time I play that song.
0: Yeah. Can't honestly, if you listen to them, there's not a bad song they sing, so... That should be. It's a sold out show. So,
2: matter of fact, Nights on Broadway is another one of my favorites.
0: Yeah.
2: And instead of at 2 o'clock, we play there. Play a couple Bee Gees songs in our 2 o'clock hour, and we'll have fun with that as well. But we're down here broadcasting live at the Grecian Festival here in Wheeling. What is the actual dress?
0: That's a great question. I don't know
2: it's
0: that.
2: It used to be the Hellenic Center. Was the thing that did weddings and stuff for years going on that way. Hi, guys. How you doing?
0: Mr. Mortakis there. One of the greatest golf coaches ever there. Oh, Jimmy Mortakis
2: is the greatest.
0: All he does is win state titles.
2: Really?
0: Oh, Wheeling Central Golf Course. Great guy.
2: He's unbelievable.
0: And they're back.
2: Oh, yeah.
0: Our National Guard folks are back and... Looks like he may have just eaten. So,
2: did you guys eat? You're no fun.
8: 7-month-old purebred German Shepherd. I tried to bath her the other day at the house.
2: Oh.
8: Listen, she steamrolled me getting out of there.
2: Oh.
8: I got her as soon
2: there you
8: as
2: go.
8: She got wet.
2: Hey, you guys, try this. What's it called, Mark? What's it called again?
0: I have no idea what it's called.
3: Oh.
2: They're called blah, blah, blah, blah, blah.
3: They're delicious. We had these last year.
2: You get one.
0: Oh, my goodness.
3: Okay, you're begging.
0: Some kind of...
2: Megan, come on.
0: It's a dessert. Some type of dessert. Believe me, if you don't like it, then you're not...
2: Come on.
3: Wow.
2: No, what? Come on.
0: You got it. You got to have one of these.
2: Oh, my God.
0: Yeah, so...
8: Oh, my God.
2: Oh, there is great food. You know, I'll really see all the crumbs.
0: Officer Pomeranski almost fell out of his seat right now.
2: Yeah. You want to go to that?
0: Like... You could literally eat the whole thing of those. Like, boom, boom, boom. Like potato chips.
2: All right.
3: Wow. We just went upstairs and we had grape leaves and baklava and... Or baklava.
8: Baklava.
0: Yeah, good stuff.
3: Oh, my goodness.
0: How was that, whatever you call that thing?
9: Oh, incredible.
0: Really good
9: stuff. What is it? Honey and...
0: Honey and walnuts and anything deep fried, though, too, is very, very good.
3: Oh, yeah.
0: Yeah.
3: Wow. Delicious. Well, and we had the frappe.
2: Yes.
3: So I might go back for round two.
0: Oh, my goodness.
9: I'm not going to try to tell you what I ate. I can't pronounce it.
0: I can't pronounce it.
9: Meatballs and something else.
2: Yeah, meatballs and something else.
9: Yeah.
2: Anyway.
3: Delicious.
2: Yeah. I just had a request from George to bring on John Chocolates.
0: Yeah, he said he's very, very busy.
2: No,
0: very busy.
2: He wants to come on right now.
0: Who does?
2: John.
0: Oh, he is going to come on?
2: Yeah.
0: Okay. Well, let's hope we get
2: He knows you.
0: Yeah, he knows me very well.
2: Yeah.
0: We fought together for years and years and years. We drank beer together, watched football together.
2: No way.
0: Anyway, our National Guard folks are back, and I didn't have a chance to say thank you for your service, all you do for everybody, and especially in times of need. And we were just talking about the tragedy that's going on in the Preston County and in Lewis County, or Upshur County and Lewis County. Very, very, very tragic, but you guys are always there to... help out and try to at least make things better.
3: Absolutely.
0: We appreciate you guys.
3: Thank you.
0: And girls. Really do.
3: No, we're supposed to say you're worth it. So that's supposed to be our response now. It's not supposed to be thanks for your support. It's you're worth it. So.
0: Oh, wow. Okay, well.
3: So, Mark, you're worth it.
0: I know that now.
3: Thank you.
2: I used to work at a radio station. It was Z17. You got it. So.
3: Yes.
10: The watchdog is
0: thank
10: FM
0: you, though, and really,
2: Mark,
0: I'm underappreciated.
2: I'm getting yelled on this end. FM 97.7. We're going to take a break.
11: From ABC News, I'm Michelle Franzen.
2: Yeah.
11: the U.S. and Iran continuing to escalate the war, with the U.S. carrying out strikes for a 12th day and the Strait of Hormuz still blocked to most ship traffic. Now Iran-backed Houthis are targeting two ships in the Red Sea.
12: This could be a potential significant escalation or another move in all of this conflict in the region. The president says that the United States is going to inflict, quote, major military punishment on both Iran and the Houthis if this were to happen again, saying he will hold Iran responsible because the Houthis are a proxy surrogate group of Iran.
11: The Trump administration announcing a new nuclear deal with Saudi Arabia. President Trump says it's contingent on Saudi Arabia joining the Abraham Accords. Here's ABC's Martha Raddatz.
13: The Saudis can develop, the United States will help them develop a nuclear program, a civilian nuclear program, but will be able to enrich their own uranium. That is something that would not go over well, certainly, with the Israelis, and people worry, as they have for decades, about nuclear proliferation. So this, too, it will be a pretty controversial move.
11: At least two people are unaccounted for following severe flooding in West Virginia. Governor Patrick Morrissey says crews are making progress and water rescues continue across north central of the state.
14: 400 efforts, the swift boats that came in, local DNR. We had over 10 drones that were operating, 10 choppers that were busy as helping in terms of the search and rescue efforts. A real collaboration between folks on the local level and the state level.
11: In Minneapolis, Vance Belter, who shot and killed Minnesota lawmaker Melissa Hortman and her husband last year and attempted to kill Senator John Hoffman and his wife the same day, has been sentenced to two life terms plus 40 years in prison. Belter pleaded guilty last month to all six federal charges against him. You're listening to ABC News.
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11: In a series of measures passed by the House yesterday, lawmakers approved legislation aimed at preventing members of Congress and their families from trading stocks linked to corporations. Here's ABC's Stephen Portnoy.
16: The bill that's passed the House would essentially impose fines payable to the respective House of Congress for members who buy corporate stocks. The bill would cover their spouses and dependent children, too. This is a popular idea in Congress, but only 13 House Democrats voted for the measure because GOP leaders also included voter ID provisions in the bill. It now moves to the Senate, where Democrats could block it unless those voter ID provisions are taken out.
11: The measure also does not extend to members of the executive branch. In Texas, a big shake in a tiny town today when a magnitude 5.0 earthquake rocked the Texas panhandle this morning.
17: The town of Miami, Texas, population 539, is not on a major fault line, but it's surrounded by oil and natural gas wells. In the past, earthquakes have been associated with the reinjection of the wastewater byproduct of fracking. A clerk at a local grocery store tells ABC News that this morning's quake knocked some pictures off of mantles. There have been no reports of any injuries.
11: ABC's Jim Ryan reporting. There were no winners last night in the Powerball drawing, and that means another jackpot is getting bigger. Tomorrow night's Mega Millions, meantime, has swelled to at least $743 million, the game's 10th largest grand prize ever. Michelle Franz in ABC News.
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19: 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I'm Kate Burdett on the Ohio News Network. In Northwest Ohio, 17-year-old Gavin Lee, who was missing for nearly 7 weeks, has returned home safely, but there are unanswered questions about his whereabouts while he was away. Sophia Perricone of ONN affiliate WTOL-TV in Toledo reports with Lee's mother, Kristen Nitz.
20: Gavin Lee disappeared June 3rd after leaving his Jerry City home. His mother says she got a Facebook message Tuesday morning from an account she didn't recognize with a bus ticket and a message saying Gavin would be in Bowling Green. That's where she met her son and reunited with him. The Wood County Sheriff's Office continued its investigation into what happened during the nearly 7 weeks Gavin was gone.
21: I was just so glad to see his face. I just was so happy to see him walking.
19: Parents in one Northeast Ohio school district are expressing concern as their schools have instituted pay-to-play fees for student extracurricular activities amid district-wide budget cuts. Dave Chadowski of ONN affiliate WKYC-TV in Cleveland has the story.
22: Students in Barberton will soon have to pay to play. This comes after the district cut nearly $7 million from its budget starting this fall. High school athletes and marching band and color guard members will pay $100 per program to participate, while middle school athletes will pay $50 per sport. Parents say they worry the new fees could keep some students on the sidelines.
19: I'm Kate Burdett on the Ohio News Network.
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26: My name is Dr. Mark Hoffbauer, and I'm a foot and ankle surgeon with WVU Medicine. We saw a lot of advances within our profession with regard to how we treated athletes, especially from the surgical techniques like lateral ankle stabilizations and how we fixed fractures in athletes and how the biomechanics of how these people get hurt and how their foot functions. They're aggressive and wanting to get back, and so you can work with them on their protocols to get them where they need to be. So I've always enjoyed that part of it.
27: 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With a look at your local weather forecast for your Wednesday, partly to mostly sunny skies with an afternoon high of 73, mainly clear overnight, 67 for the low, mostly sunny skies for your Thursday with highs in the upper 70s. 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

0: slower and a little different. But a nice song. Joe's here. And
1: back from eating.
0: Back from eating. She one of her grazed in a field and she's happy.
1: Oh, and thanks.
2: That's okay. We did too. We did too.
0: They did too. I didn't yet. I'll graze here a little bit. But festival and what great food. What did you guys eat?
2: Oh, we had grape leaves and I had a cheese puff pastry, and I know I would butcher the pronunciation of it, so I'm going to spare everybody from that.
3: I had meatballs, rice, and something. It was not your typical meatballs. It was fantastic, but I don't know how to pronounce it.
2: So good. So good.
0: So good. So good. Anyway, I think it's 71 degrees here, and a little better than 101.
1: Oh.
4: Yeah, 74 actually right now.
3: Caught me off guard this morning at 52 degrees.
0: Yeah.
4: Yeah, it was a little cool outside.
0: I liked it, station, a lot of them said 40-something up there. I'm like,
4: wow.
0: Up on the heels.
4: In the heels.
0: Yeah, we grazed some food. Anyway, National Guard's here again. How are you guys?
4: Back.
3: Good.
2: Better now.
4: They got they got some food and they're good.
0: They're we got peeled up and take a nap.
4: Food and
3: frappe.
4: Frappe.
0: Yeah, frappe.
2: Oh, which might have to go back for a second. But I will say, they were so kind to us. They gave us our food for free upstairs. It was so nice. A gentleman took care of it all, and we definitely appreciated that. But
4: for
2: it was amazing.
4: That's awesome.
2: So good.
4: Well, they just showing they appreciate you guys, too, for sure.
0: Really?
2: Absolutely.
0: Now, National Guard patches, what is that?
2: So this patch here is a combat patch. If you see somebody with a patch underneath of the American flag on their uniform, that means they've been in a combat zone. On the other side of the uniform is our unit patch. So we wear this as identification to let everybody know what unit we're a part of.
0: Well, she grew up on the island. At times, that could be a war zone.
4: I could have been
0: zone.
4: A combat zone.
0: Yeah, at times. Where are you from? Wheeling Island. You're in.
4: You get a combat pass just for
3: you don't even have to go to MEPS.
0: No, yeah.
3: Throw the uniform.
0: Straight in. You know, but we're at the Grecian, I'm going to say the festival again, but I did. But we're here live until 3 today. And, guys, I mean, some people will laugh when they come by and said, oh, yeah, you'll give us a free beer. I told them, I said, hey, sign up. Mm-hmm. You're in.
2: Yeah.
4: They're back.
0: I mean, you come got two
4: us.
0: Of them already.
3: What, frappes?
0: No, beer. Free.
4: Not him. That was me.
0: Oh, you only had one free one. He has two. And I didn't get none. You know? Yeah. Oh, I'm not supposed to talk about that. Okay. I'm in trouble now. Anyway.
3: I took him home.
2: I think Donnie had maybe one too many.
0: I did. Mark drank him.
4: The sad part is he had none.
2: Yeah. Oh.
4: That's the sad part.
2: It's just Donnie.
4: That's just Donnie.
2: If you know, you know.
4: Right?
0: Good point.
2: No.
0: So what do we need to do to sign somebody up there that wants to join the National Guard?
2: Palm, take it away.
3: Oh, you want me to take it?
2: Yes.
0: Yeah,
2: yes.
0: Finally.
3: Well, first off, we got to gain interest from somebody. That's where you come into play, doing broadcast right now. Yeah, we get
0: all
3: them here. We got to get them qualified physically, mentally, make sure that they can pass an ASVAB, make sure they pass a good physical, you know. Got to be the military doesn't want, you know, there's like, as Sergeant Gump said a little bit ago, misconceptions. We do want smart people. You know, we want to make sure that you can pass different aspects, whether it be physical, mental, lot that goes with it. But once we get somebody cleared, then we get them up to MEPS and try to find them a job that will suit them and let them start their career in it.
2: Yeah, and MEPS is the military entrance processing station. So everyone who comes to us, they come to us. They might say, yeah, I want to join, but there's a long process. It's a very extensive process to get somebody to that point. So lots of paperwork. There was once a man I heard on a podcast say, it only takes 5 papers for you to join the United States military, and he's a liar.
4: He's wrong.
2: It takes about, how many would you say, Paul?
3: I can tell you that guy was never in recruiting.
2: Yeah, no. It's a very extensive process to get in, you know, from start to finish, just getting them to the military entrance processing station, and then, of course, they've got to get through that. So.
3: And our job is, you know, as recruiters in the National Guard is to make that process as easy and as fast as possible.
2: Yes.
0: We have a text on the free on stack service hotline. Are there age limits to join the National Guard?
2: So they just extended the age requirement. It used to be, what, 17 to 35, and now it's 42. But if you have a college degree, there are waivers that we can apply for. Yes, there
4: are. I have
2: a
4: couple.
2: There are waivers that we can apply for, and if they, deem you as somebody that would do very well within our organization based off of your qualifications, they may give you the go-ahead depending on, those specific qualifications you have.
4: Sonia, you keep pointing at me. When I was younger and in shape, maybe. I'm old and decrepit now.
0: Well, I think you can pass.
4: Oh.
2: It's all up here. It's all mental.
4: Yeah.
2: A lot of people are afraid. Like, we'll have... I think Sergeant Pomeransky put a girl in. She was just under 5 foot, and she was teeny tiny, and she was afraid, I'm not going to be able to do it physically. And you know what? It's all up here. It's all mental. Yeah. The whole part of being a service member is all mental.
4: Oh, I'm sure.
3: The physical aspect of basic training. I've gone to the gym, and so has Sergeant Gump, where we'll see people work out so hard, and you're like, it would be a walk in the park.
2: Yes.
3: And they're like, well,
2: right.
3: I'm worried. And I'm like, I watch you work out 10 times
2: yes.
3: harder here than you would in basic training.
4: Yeah.
3: It's
4: yeah.
3: just a structure environment. And like she said, it's all mental.
4: Right.
3: That's all it comes down to.
4: My thing would be more the running.
2: Yeah. Oh, trust me. My last name is still Gump. And I'm not related to Forrest. Let's just put it that way. I absolutely hate running. But that's the thing. One of the biggest benefits of the Army National Guard is that we have what's called the Recruit Sustainment Program. So we teach our soldiers or our warriors, once they've enlisted, mm-hmm. The basics of basic training. So that way when they get to basic training, it's not a huge culture shock.
4: Right.
2: So we're doing physical fitness training with them 1 weekend a month, and they're getting paid to work out with myself yeah. and Sergeant Pomeransky and the other recruits in the area.
4: Nice.
2: And they're getting paid to work out and learn those skills and how to do it all. So it boosts their confidence. But that's the biggest benefit because, I would never, ever, knock another service branch. But some kids who join maybe active duty or the reserves, they don't necessarily get that opportunity. So you have
4: right.
2: some kids that have never stepped foot in a gym before, and they go to basic training, and they might have a harder time.
4: Right.
2: Whereas if they're in the Army National Guard, they're going to get that opportunity to kind
4: of
2: know what to expect.
4: A little bit of
3: We also have this thing where we can do, if we have somebody who enlisted that is in that recruit sustainment program, and if they have a friend who wants to see what it is like, they can actually, their friend can actually come to training with us for the weekend.
4: Oh, wow.
3: To kind of get the idea of how the Army
4: what
3: operates.
4: It's going
3: to
4: be. Yeah.
3: Yes.
2: Yeah.
4: That's very cool.
2: Yeah, we have lots of fun with it. It's great to see their confidence when they come back. I think that's one of the most rewarding parts is you might see this young, scared, nervous person, and then they come back filled with, just
4: confidence
2: loaded with confidence.
4: That's
2: yes.
4: awesome.
2: Yeah.
4: That's awesome.
2: And they're stronger physically, yeah. mentally, emotionally.
0: What's funny about Anthony Carman, he wrestled all his life and then went to WVU, and it had to be easy for him.
2: Oh, cake. Yes.
0: I mean, mm-hmm. He was very well prepared for you guys.
2: Yes. Well, and that's the thing. Anthony's brother, Adam, he is one of my recruits, too, and he was the same way. I mean, he was on Wheeling Park's cheer team.
0: Yep.
2: He wrestled. He did all the things. And so when he went to basic, it was a breeze. He came back. He's now cheering for Marshall.
4: Oh, really?
2: And he's an Army National Guardsman, but he's going through the ROTC program. So
0: wow.
2: He actually is so physically fit that the ROTC program sent him to airborne school just because of who he is and what he's done. So
4: yeah.
0: Really?
2: It's fun to watch their careers unfold.
3: And he's in aviation, isn't he, originally?
2: Well, Anthony and Gabe are, okay. But Adam and Jacob are not. Adam's still in ROTC, and Jacob's at basic training right now, actually.
3: Well, man, that's another thing to touch on when it comes to, the aviation. We discussed earlier with jobs in the National Guard, engineering, military, police. We also have a lot of aviation in our state. And I laugh a lot when some people panic because they see helicopters flying above us. And I'm like, those are our units. I'm like, that is the Army National Guard flying helicopters.
4: Right.
3: You know, here right in the state up in the northern Panhandle.
2: I'm actually going to pass the mic to Specialist D'Angelo because she is the subject matter expert in aviation.
0: She is.
2: Just to give her a little introduction.
3: I will pass it because I actually have to head out here. So I'm going to go ahead and pass it over to her.
4: He has allergy shot.
0: We're in row three, man. Oh, good.
3: I'll come give you a hug here later.
0: I hope so.
2: But no, she can talk all about aviation. She's done and seen a lot of cool things, and she can tell you all about that.
5: Yeah, hi. So with aviation, just with us alone, like we've gone and we've gone to Puerto Rico. We've done things in Peru.
4: Oh, wow.
5: We've done Cal Fire. We've done, whenever our state would go on catch on fire, we'd gone and done that, search and rescues. Mm-hmm. A lot of different things. Aviation's one of the cool things. And
4: oh, yeah.
5: He was right when he was saying people freak out and they look at the helicopters flying around and everything, and we're just out
4: there.
5: Your
4: exercises and doing things that you're supposed to be
5: training.
4: Doing.
5: Yeah, we're just training. Yeah.
4: That's awesome.
5: Yeah.
4: And people don't think of it, like, because a lot of people think, okay, it's Army and it's Navy and it's Air Force, but there's a lot of...
0: What about the Marines?
4: Well, I was getting there.
0: All right.
4: But there's a lot of over. I mean, you know, like my dad was in the Navy during Vietnam, but he was on an aircraft carrier.
2: Right.
4: So that, you know, they were dealing with that all the time. So there's a lot of crossover and a lot of that. So just because you're in the Army doesn't mean there's not going to be planes or helicopters.
5: Yeah. A lot of people around the Wheeling area don't even know that we have a unit here.
4: Mm-hmm.
5: And they're just like, they get really confused. And
2: yeah.
5: It surprises them.
4: Yeah.
5: Yeah.
4: That's cool, though. Sorry about that. Another aspect to it. You know,
2: absolutely.
4: That you guys, there's so much that you can get into if you would want to with that.
2: When it's actually, I would say, it's still competitive, but correct me if I'm wrong, like for those kids who are like, I want to join this specific branch because I want to be a pilot, you actually have, you know, a higher chance of becoming a pilot in our organization because it's a lot less competitive.
4: There's not as many.
2: Correct. Yeah.
4: There's not as much competition.
2: Right.
4: For sure.
2: Yeah. I have a student or a soldier, Xander Ackley. He graduated from Wheeling Park High School. He was a great athlete, and he's at the aviation unit now, but he plans to go become not just a civilian pilot, but eventually an Army National Guard pilot as well. So
4: that's awesome.
5: He's currently in training to be a crew chief right now on the Blackhawks right now. So he's doing some things and he's learning a lot. And if he continues going down that path, then he'll be able to put in his pilot packet and hopefully
4: his
5: dream will come true.
4: Pilot, like you said, he could do it.
2: Absolutely.
4: In civilian life and then also...
2: And five minutes away from where he's going to college because he's at West Lib right now.
5: We have a lot of pilots now that have gone over and work with airlines now.
2: Yeah.
5: And, like, they work with Delta Airlines and American Airlines and everything like that. So a lot of our pilots went that route.
4: Yeah.
5: And they just come here and do the stuff on the weekend or whenever, and then they go...
2: And they make bank.
4: I was going to say
2: they make so much money.
5: They make a lot of money.
4: Commercial airlines that you're making some money. That's for sure. A guy graduated right behind me from Bishop Donahue is a pilot at commercial airlines, and he's been doing it for his mom was a flight attendant, and then he decided he wanted to do that. So
2: that's
4: he's
2: awesome.
4: Been in years, it's awesome.
2: Well, that's another cool aspect of the Army National Guard is like we do. I work full time for the Army National Guard, but typically. Army National Guardsmen are wearing the uniform 1 week in a month, right? So they have regular 9-to-5 jobs. And one of the best parts is getting to network with all the different people. I know when I was in aviation briefly before I took on this role, one of the pilots was actually a professor at Penn State, if I remember.
5: Yeah.
2: So it was just so cool because you're getting to meet all these different people who come from all different, walks of life.
4: Yeah.
2: And you get to network with them and make those connections. So
4: that's awesome.
2: Yeah. It's a lot of fun.
4: For sure. It's cool. I should have gone. I should have done that a long time ago. I'd be retired now.
2: Hey, it's not too late.
4: Yeah, it is.
0: No, it's not.
4: I said 52. That would be a big age. for that.
2: No. We'll make it happen. We'll make it happen.
0: Yeah. We'll make it happen.
4: Right. Okay. How about you, Donnie?
0: Yep.
4: They're going to let you in, too?
0: You go in, and I'll watch you, and then I'll do it.
2: We'll write you letters.
0: You release me on the island. You go from the north to the south end, but, you know, tactics. I mean, the only thing I have will be a knife. They'll call me Rambo.
4: Rambo.
0: I mean, really, if we had a bunch of Rambos, we wouldn't need an army.
2: Very true.
0: They go over there and kill all them guys and get those guys out.
4: You do realize that was a movie, Donnie. It's not real.
0: It's not real?
4: No.
0: Really?
4: Dang it.
0: Yeah, no. Ruined it for me.
4: I know. You know, just like the Rocky movies, like that big guy pummeling him over and over, he probably isn't going to be able to come back and beat him.
0: Wow.
4: You know?
0: I didn't know that.
4: got to learn him all the time.
0: I'm learning. Oh, yeah. Every day, I'm learning.
2: He's lucky to have you.
0: Yeah, he is.
4: Everyone keeps saying you have to stay and keep co-hosting.
0: I'm going to have all three of you here. Right? All four of you, for that matter.
4: Yes. That's right. I have to try to keep him in check.
2: Oh, yeah. Someone's got to do it.
0: Yeah, really.
4: It's not an easy job, let me tell you.
0: Oh, okay, Jill, you want to start there, do you? Let's go down that route.
4: Yep.
2: You put him on a leash.
0: Anyway, broadcasting live, the Grecian Festival here in Wheeling by the old OVMC.
4: Yeah, where it used to be.
0: Yeah,
4: over there. Just down the street.
0: Yeah. But great food. I mean, it's amazing watching all these people eating and laughing and drinking beer and having fun.
4: That's right. Yeah.
0: And one guy offered me a free gyro. Where'd he go?
4: Come back. Take him up on it, man.
0: Come back.
2: I know. I'm about to go get another frappe. They were so good.
4: Well, one of the young girls that's working over there said, if you go over there, get the frappe. That she's like, I'm a little biased because I'm making them. We're making them, but she's like, they are so good.
2: They are so good.
5: They look delicious.
2: Everything was delicious.
4: Yeah. He said, I just got some food down here, but I need to make it upstairs to where.
2: Oh, you have to.
4: Yeah.
0: You have to.
4: Yeah.
0: You require
4: to. Like, I love, like, the spanakopita and some of that kind of stuff.
2: Yes.
4: I didn't get to get that, so I'll have to. I know how to pronounce a few of them, but not all of them.
2: I know. I'm impressed. That's good. I would butcher it, so. No, the food's amazing. The people are so kind.
4: And they have the whole baked goods section up there, too. Upstairs.
2: Oh, yeah. We'll take one of everything.
4: Yeah.
5: So we didn't even go down that line.
2: No, I know.
4: Yeah, because it's a whole separate line. Yeah. The food
2: we got distracted by everything else that was amazing.
4: I know. Yeah, I get to get Greek food every once in a while up at Theo Yanni's up in Weirton.
2: Yeah.
4: Because I work, my office is up in Weirton, so I work up there. But it's nice when they have these because it's.
2: Oh, yeah.
4: Not that it's not good up there. And it's good. I mean, Greek guy owns it and it's good recipes, but when you have the actual people who are making it all the time here and have lived it, you know what I mean?
2: I know.
4: It's definitely a lot different, so good stuff.
2: I'm grateful. My husband, that's what we were talking about. My husband is Lebanese. His family's Lebanese, and so we have a lot of Lebanese food, and without him, that's what we were joking earlier. Yeah. I was like, I'd probably just be eating like hot dogs and all these like uncultured foods, you know. But it's amazing, you know.
4: Some good stuff.
2: Yes, absolutely. Yeah, and it's all from scratch and just so good.
4: Is he the cook, or do you cook and he tells you the recipes?
2: I am the dishwasher, and he is the cook. I dabble in cooking, but we have to keep the fire extinguisher close by. he handles all of the cooking. He's just too good.
4: He's too good.
2: I feel like I'm wasting food if I'm the one cooking because it just never turns out as good as he would.
4: He's that good, then it's worth it. Yeah.
2: Yeah. Yeah. And Specialist Angelo, we were talking. He's the type of person, and I know she's the same way, where measurements don't exist. Yeah. It's just cooking with your heart.
4: I get you.
2: Yeah, cooking with your heart.
4: Here's the thing. Unless you're baking.
2: Oh, yeah.
4: That's because I'm not a big baker, but when you bake, you have to have specific measurements because of the, all that stuff. When you're cooking, you just throw stuff.
5: Yeah, start together. Yeah.

0: one teaspoon of oil, and that's all I'm putting in.
1: Yeah,
0: there.
1: Right. No, I love baking, but yeah, cooking, I will forever leave that to anybody other than me.
0: I can bake, but I'm much more the cooking kind of thing.
1: Yes. That's good, though.
0: Yeah.
1: That is good. A great skill to have. That's, you know, we should do cooking classes on the radio show sometime.
2: Let's do it.
1: Yeah.
2: I'm in.
3: I love, we'll make I Marv love Dub cooking. Work. I do. Yeah. I hate the mess that it makes afterwards.
0: Yeah, I do too. Because I am a messy cook.
3: Yeah.
0: I am not like one that cleans up while I'm cooking. Yeah. No. I'll do that after I'm done.
3: But. And we don't have a dishwasher. So, like, I look at my sink and I'm like, ugh. Because after you're done eating and everybody's plates, I'm like, oh my goodness.
0: The dishwasher's nice even if you... just to throw them in there. Even if it's not full yet, you get them out of the sink. So they're not in a...
2: She does a good job hand washing.
0: Yeah. But see, I do hate it. I hate washing dishes, so I get it.
1: No, when my husband's cooking, I'm like right behind him, like trailing behind him, picking up this pan and trying to get it done real fast.
0: Wait a minute, I was going to use that stuff.
1: Yeah. Wait, what do you mean you got rid of that grease? I was going to use that for something else. I'm like, what? You'll come up with something else. It's
0: we'll
1: fine.
0: Figure it out. You'll figure it out.
2: I'm with you.
0: Yeah, are you?
2: Yeah.
0: Are you sure?
2: Mm-hmm. Yeah, I am.
1: Donnie gets takeout. And
2: No, I'll go over leave the mess here.
0: Garbage can right there. Garbage can right over there. Throw it all away.
2: Yep. I have my secret parking place right over there. Good to go. Next you know, I'll be on the island.
0: Jeez.
2: Crawling through, and she'll be looking for it. Where's he at? In her helicopter.
1: Yeah. In her helicopter.
0: She'll spot you out.
2: The one Rambo used in Vietnam.
0: Right, right.
1: We got to get Donnie on a helicopter.
2: Let's do it.
1: Let me go live on the helicopter.
2: I'll hang on the rail like I'm on a movie
0: somewhere. I've never been in a helicopter.
1: No?
2: Well,
0: I've flown plenty of times.
1: We'll have to give you guys a tour sometime. Just to come see
2: it.
1: Yeah.
2: Mark, you want to do that too?
0: Helicopter.
1: He can't hear you.
2: Oh, tour Mark.
0: Mark. Tour.
1: Just nod and smile.
2: Mark tour. But the food upstairs is amazing too.
1: Oh,
2: isn't it?
1: Yeah. If you're listening and you're hungry, and even if you're not hungry, you
0: come
1: must.
0: Come and get a takeout. You
1: can
0: eat it later.
1: You must. Yeah.
3: At least come up with some dessert.
1: Yes.
3: Something sweet.
2: Something sweet.
0: Do we need to take a break, Donna?
2: Yeah, we have to take a break. Girls, it's been fun.
1: It has been fun. Thanks for having us.
3: Yeah, thank you.
2: Come in once a month.
1: All right.
2: Just walk in and say, hey, boom, this is what we got later.
1: Sounds good.
2: And you can hover around in the building with a helicopter.
3: I'll do a flyover.
0: She'll do a flyover. She can drop out in a ladder. She'll just hover and let her drop out.
2: You think Rambo's tough? That's what she'll yell. I'm from the island, damn it. So, well, she's
1: from
2: Indiana.
1: She'll never let you forget.
2: Warwood
1: girl.
2: Yeah.
1: The good old days.
2: Yep, the good old days. How's Bob doing?
1: Pretty good.
2: Good.
1: Yeah, pretty good. Thanks for asking.
2: I will. Same thanks.
1: Yeah.
2: Yeah, why not? Well, anyway, the fresh lemonade. You guys get any yet?
3: I did, yeah. No.
0: It's
3: it was really good.
0: It was good.
2: I think we should set up a lemonade stand over there with it. $5.
0: With vodka to put in it?
2: Well, that's for us.
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0: back in the day. How deep is your love? Made the whole world go around, right, Big John?
1: That's exactly
0: John,
1: right.
0: I mean, the food here is unreal. We asked everyone, the girls were crazy. Great dancers, your wife teaches them well. What's your favorite food?
1: My favorite food, I like between the chicken, the fish. I don't know if I have a favorite food. My favorite dessert. My favorite dessert is galactobutico.
0: Really? Yeah. Now what is that?
1: That is it's similar to baklava with the phyllo.
2: Okay.
1: But there's custard in between, drizzled with honey, lemon, sugary cinnamon syrup.
2: Okay.
1: A little bit of cinnamon on top. It's
2: that
1: excellent.
2: Sounds good.
0: Unreal.
1: Yeah.
0: Wow.
2: That sounds good.
0: Wow. Now, you get up upstairs?
1: Yes.
0: I'll have to get that. And it's called, what again?
1: Galactobutico.
0: Galactobutico. Well, eat, be big like your father. Yeah. But great festival.
1: Yes.
0: And then one day shorter this year, which I'm sure you're tickled to have that Saturday off now, huh?
1: Yeah.
0: Yeah, I bet.
2: Recovery.
0: Well, last year was so hot.
1: Yeah, last year, the kitchen, we had the kitchen up to 119. Yeah.
0: Ooh. Well, it was probably 419 out here. So. It was tough on us all. But no excuse today to come out. It's like an October day.
1: Oh, it's beautiful.
0: Oh,
1: beautiful
0: my
1: God. Yesterday, beautiful today.
0: Beautiful everything.
2: Yeah.
0: Mark's back. Mark Delbrook back down once again. And what did you get to eat?
2: Got to get him on here.
0: Yeah,
2: what
0: did
2: you get to eat?
3: I did not know that this guy was here.
0: I told you.
3: No, yeah, but they said he was buried in the.
0: Yeah. Nice.
1: Get here 6 a.m. yesterday, today, tomorrow.
0: Wow.
3: But you got a break. Only 3 days this year.
1: 3 days, yeah.
3: Is that a break?
1: Yeah, it really is.
3: It is. And like he said, really that fourth day, you're not going to.
0: It's nice, but.
3: You're going to get many people coming on 3 days as you would spread out over four.
1: I think so. That's what I think we figured out, what we're counting on.
3: And so. I think the weather's really going to get people out, too.
1: Yeah.
3: Can it be any better?
1: Beautiful. It's beautiful.
2: Yeah.
1: Kitchen, I mean, we got the windows open. We never have the windows open from outside because it's 95 degrees.
2: Right. And there's a good breeze, so you're probably getting a good breeze.
0: A summer breeze.
3: Greek, how'd you get out of the kitchen?
0: He's the boss.
1: I got caught up with everything. I was trying to up air. You got to be an hour ahead.
2: Right.
1: Because if you forget to put something in, then all of a sudden – It's
2: you're
1: not
2: out
1: line,
2: of it.
1: Out
2: it's
1: of
2: not
1: it for
2: on
1: an hour.
3: Is there one thing that's more popular up there, upstairs, than anything?
0: Me.
1: The lamb is probably popular.
3: The lamb?
1: Going back, the lamb is my favorite entree.
0: I love
3: that. That is probably the most popular of all the things up there.
1: The Monday we cooked, I got to think how many, almost 40 legs of lamb.
2: Wow.
1: Seasoned them, cooked them, and then Tuesday, sliced them and panned them, and then they're in the refrigerator. We bring them out every day, put the juice on. We keep the juice, put the juice on it, cook it for another 30 minutes, and it's beautiful.
3: Is that the same lamb that's on the Yito?
1: No.
3: What is the difference?
1: The Yito, it's like a processed lamb. They cut it, and it's also beef and lamb.
3: Oh, okay.
1: And they kind of.
3: But it's true lamb upstairs.
1: Yes.
3: Is there a noticeable difference between the two?
1: Yes.
3: Is it really? Yeah.
0: Really? I'm going to get me a gyro, and I'm going to eat it, and I want to go upstairs and demand a piece of that lamb.
2: Demand.
3: Yeah. So I was asking Gus earlier, and he didn't answer this, how far ahead of time have you guys been cooking for all this, like your baked goods?
1: They started probably in March.
3: In March?
0: Really?
1: Yeah. And a lot of it gets frozen. But maybe April. End of April. They've had committee meetings probably starting somewhere in February. And I don't like the committee meetings, so I just show up and work.
3: Who came up with the idea of 3 days, which I think is great?
1: There was a couple people that kept bringing it up, and I think Gus was wanted to still do the 4 day, but then we said we'll see what happens this year. If we got to go back to 4 day festival, we'll go back to 4 day festival. And a lot of it is we just don't have enough help.
3: Yeah, that's a long day. Those are long days. I mean, you open up, what, 11?
1: 11.
3: And you're going till what, 9?
1: 9 o'clock outside here, 8 o'clock upstairs.
3: I mean, that's a long day. And then 4 days of that, that's...
2: And I'm sure you have some older members that, you know, so that's...
1: So that's what scares us, too. They get here at 7 o'clock to start setting up outside, and we want to try to get them out of here by 4:30, and it's like almost like pulling teeth sometimes.
2: Right.
3: Now, you guys, this is your biggest fundraiser for your church, correct?
1: Yes.
3: Obviously, and then your proceeds go just towards the upkeep of the church.
1: Upkeep of the church. We have a lot of different ministries here. One of the ministries we have with is we have the outreach where we have Open Door, where we feed anybody who wants to come in twice a month. It's usually like the second Tuesday and the last Tuesday of the month.
2: Nice.
1: And then we'll have, in February, we'll have a fundraiser upstairs called Men That Cook.
3: Oh, yeah, he was telling us about that.
1: And we have to prepare for about 150 people, and there's probably 20 stations, and you can go around and sample everything.
3: Really?
1: And then you put the donation, whoever got the biggest donation wins the...
2: Nice.
3: Is that open to anybody?
1: Yes.
3: Oh, really? When is that usually?
1: It's usually in February.
3: In February.
1: Yeah.
3: Donnie, we got to remember that.
1: Yeah, I'll let you know.
3: Greg, tell us about your special recipe wings that Gus was talking about.
2: We were told about them.
3: He said they were unbelievable.
1: We always have Men That Cook, and there's obviously there's competition amongst a lot of the members here.
3: Yeah.
1: So, and I always try to figure out something different to do, and I was laying in bed one day, and I says, you know what? Different wings. I said, I'm going to make baklava-flavored wings. And someone says, oh, you just put some nuts on it and some sugar and some honey. I said, no. I said, what I did is I baked them. And then I had phyllo dough I cut in strips. When the wings came out of the oven, I put them in butter, put them in the nut sugar cinnamon mixture like the baklava. Then I had the strips of phyllo, buttered them and rolled them, put them on a baking sheet. Now after I did that, I had to cook them again for about 15 minutes to cook the phyllo.
3: Yeah.
1: And then I put some of the sauce on top and drizzled some nuts on it. I just in my mind, I said, I don't know if it's going to work.
3: Did it work?
1: I made a dozen of them about 3 weeks before. And they look good, so I says, one person will tell me if they're good. I called Nikki Nardoni. I said, Nikki, I got something for you.
3: Oh, really? Is this true?
1: Yeah. So I took him about 5 wings and said, try them. He said, what? And I told him what they are. Before I got home, he called and said, Greek. He said, they're the best wings I ever had.
3: No way.
1: And then he says, my mom doesn't like wings. He said she had one and came back to get another one, and they were gone.
2: Oh, wow.
1: and my wife does not like baklava, and she devoured 3 of them.
3: Oh, wow. Is it a pretty intense process, though?
1: Yeah.
3: That's the only thing about it.
2: It's a little, yeah.
1: Especially if you're
2: making a lot of wings. Yeah.
1: I made about 150 that day.
3: Really? I was going to say, we need those in the Pine Room one day.
0: Yeah.
1: Just you, huh?
3: We got to have those in the Pine Room. They gotta come in the
0: fire.
3: Yeah.
0: Hey, the free and stack service hotline. Tell John, Mr. Umpire said hi.
1: Mr. Umpire.
3: Mike Wright.
1: Tell him not to light any firecrackers.
0: Oh, you were there. Yeah. Remember that? Cost him some money.
2: Oh, shoot.
3: What did he do? Tell the story.
0: Well, I announced the John Marshall girls games, and Park beat upset.
3: You're talking
0: John
3: about softball.
0: Yes. Yeah.
3: Okay.
0: And Mike threw a bunch of firecrackers out on the field. And it made everybody mad.
1: Down JM.
0: Yeah, down JM.
1: Oh. After we beat him.
0: Oh.
1: Really? He got called in on.
0: Yeah, he did.
3: That probably didn't sit well.
2: Was he the umpire that game?
0: No,
1: his daughter was playing.
0: Yes. Oh,
2: okay.
1: My daughter and his daughter played on the same team.
0: Yeah.
2: Okay.
0: And they took not liking it very well.
2: Well, yeah.
3: Well, Greg, talk a little bit about your brother's book coming out. I was just talking about it. That's exciting.
1: There's all kinds of stuff in there about Wheeling Park. I asked him a couple stories if they're in there. He says no. Is it too embarrassing?
3: Yeah, I'm sure there were some good ones back in the day.
0: Like, what? How do you mean embarrassing?
3: They're a little,
1: Stop air.
2: You're not good enough for radio.
3: So, Donnie, Pete Chocolis's brother wrote a book, 150
1: years.
3: Yeah, but 180 pages, maybe. Yeah, 180 pages. 180 pages, Wheeling Park. It's gonna be an incredible book.
2: Oh wow!
0: Are you in there?
3: He said I was a couple times. Oh, nice. Yeah, pretty cool.
0: What about Gary Z?
3: Oh, Z, 100%.
2: How could he not be?
0: I'll tell you guys right now.
3: Yeah, he's a good guy. So that's coming out pretty soon. So Greek, cool. What's up for the rest of the day? You got to get back in the kitchen.
1: Yeah. Today we're really busy yesterday. Today's going to be, we think, even busier. So
3: what time does it start to pick up? 4-ish?
1: Yeah.
3: And then probably 5:30.
2: Crazy for lunch.
3: The line was 30 deep.
2: I mean, there's still people in
1: it'll,
2: and out.
1: It'll be like that probably 4 or 5 o'clock, and it'll be like that upstairs today, I'm assuming.
3: And then it gets packed. It'll get packed up there.
1: The dancers will be here, and this is a lot of work, and someone says it'd be nice if everybody in our community here would give more money. So we wouldn't have to do this. I said, wait a minute. I said, I enjoy doing this for the people that come.
3: No, absolutely.
1: They look so forward to it. It's a Greek festival.
3: And Greek, and I'm not knocking the Italian festival. They work hard at it. Mm-hmm. It's a much bigger. This is more of a quaint, it's not so spread out. Yeah. It's not so huge. You get a smaller crowd, but it's a good crowd.
1: It's authentic.
2: It's authentic.
0: There you go. Good word.
2: It's authentic.
3: Yeah, you're right. Yeah, that's too what I was
2: saying. I mean, there is small parts of authentic food at the Italian Fest, but there's a lot of other stuff too, like more commercialized.
1: I mean,
2: that
1: was brought up before. We said no.
2: Yeah, just want to keep it like
3: good for you guys. And I did talk to some guys on the committee at the Italian Festival, and they rearranged some of the places to put your Italian places together in Little Italy. They're moving it, and they're trying to go more towards getting it more Italian because there's too many non-Italian foods at the Italian Festival. Yeah. So, and you guys keep it just, even though I can't pronounce many of it.
0: they're
3: funny.
1: Those are the best ones. If you can't pronounce them, they taste the best.
2: Yeah. That's the good ones.
3: We have a really funny story that we can't tell on the air. I was telling him, I was asking him and his brother to teach me a little bit of Greek. We were at the Bridge Tavern one night, and they said, oh, say this. The next guy walks in, and I said it, and it was something I can't repeat on the air.
1: If you watched My Fat Greek Wedding, we could have wrote that because that's exactly how we grew up.
0: Really?
1: Exactly how we grew up.
3: Really?
1: When my wife met one of my buddies, Alex Hadges, he was in from Alexandria. We were at TJ's. So I told her, go say hi, how are you to him? And I said something else. and she practiced it. And then she went up, started talking to him, and said, John wanted me to tell you this. And she said it, and he spit his beer out. And then at that point, she knew that she didn't.
2: She knew that
3: they did that to me, too,
2: him.
3: And I said something that didn't offend him, but they knew
0: that these guys.
2: They knew that they messed with you, too.
3: All right, Greek, you got to head back to the kitchen. Appreciate you coming
0: thank
3: on.
0: Thank you, buddy.
1: Thank you
0: always good.
3: Football right Greek, around the corner.
0: That's right.
3: Wait. Yeah, let's
2: can't
3: go.
2: Wait.
0: Maybe all Mike right. Wright will throw some firecrackers at the John Marshall Park game.
3: That's Johnny Chocolis, one of the head head chefs here at the Grecian Festival. So.
0: Okay. Well, anyway, we're here. We got about 7 minutes
2: seven
0: left.
2: 7 minutes left.
0: And come on down. And the food is fantastic. Jill loved it all. The priest came by and threw some holy water on us, and we're all healed. On Jill.
2: That's right.
0: You know.
2: That's right.
0: See you. And it's amazing. Mark, I'm gonna invite you next Wednesday to hang out with me and Jill.
3: Where are we going to be?
0: And we're going to be in Under the
3: Zimbabwe. I'm not going.
0: Yes, you are. You're broadcast live.
3: I don't
0: live.
3: Want any part of it.
0: You're broadcast live on the street.
3: That's right. You are DJing. That may entice me to come out.
0: I hope.
3: Can you get me close to the stage?
0: Yes. You'd be right there with me.
3: We could do a show from down there.
0: Let's do it.
3: Yeah, that would be good. So are you, do they play music during the whole thing?
0: Yes, they have bands.
3: Outside.
2: Yes.
0: It's all fun.
3: I can't imagine the money they're raking in on beer. And do they sell food tonight too?
2: So they have a limited menu from just the regular kitchen, and then Bo Catalano. He's outside doing like they have like ribs and some other things out there that they have.
0: Dave McLaughlin got a triple cheeseburger last night, and he comes with my seat and he goes, "I gotta get rid of one of these."
2: It was so big, he gave him a burger.
0: Yeah.
3: How did it get so big?
0: Money.
2: As soon as it got over a certain amount, then more people started coming, more people started hearing about it.
0: But now, Mark, everybody treats it like this, like a festival.
3: Well, but what I'm getting at is it must have gotten up fairly decent where the starting cash was fairly high.
2: They actually started it last year and then ran out of good weather and paused it. And then started up again like March 15th. So like it had started last year, but they just didn't have enough room.
0: I thought somebody drew the card and they started over. But
3: it's jumping almost 50,000-60,000 a week.
0: It'll be over seven this week.
3: $700,000. Jeez, oh Pete.
0: Can you imagine what you could do with that?
3: It's life changing money, as
0: now,
3: you said, Joe.
0: Tomorrow, you guys are broadcasting live.
3: Well, yes, we'll be at the
0: other festival.
3: We'll be at the Italian Festival on the corner of Water Street and 12th.
0: Yep.
3: Be down there having a lot of fun, and Shane and Bob and Bear will be joining us after that, 3 to 5. So come on down to that. We ought to have a good time. We'll be right by the beer garden.
2: A lot of remotes this weekend. Huh?
3: Right by the beer garden.
2: Nice.
0: Yes, right
3: a lot
0: by
3: of fun.
0: The beer
3: well,
0: garden.
3: Actually, we're by the beer tent right here. You haven't drank a beer yet. You're getting ready to eat.
0: Yeah.
3: What are you going to eat, Donnie?
0: I'm going
3: to hear it.
0: I'm going to eat it all.
3: Okay, you're going to have an Eato, and then you're going upstairs and get some lamb.
0: Then I'm going to have the fries that Jill had, too.
2: With tavern fries.
0: Yeah, tavern
3: and
0: fries.
3: And I got wings, and I told them make them extra crispy, and they'll do that
2: there
3: for
2: you.
0: They will.
3: So I'm going to try that, take my wife something home, a chicken pita.
0: And these tickets to the Bee Gees, taking over to your wife, too, right?
3: Yes.
2: Nice.
3: So,
0: are you going to take them or not?
3: Yes.
0: All right, good.
3: Yeah, great day here, folks. Hope you listened in, and it's just an absolute gorgeous. Everybody's talking about the weather, how nice it is down here. The sun is out. It's just giving you a nice warm.
0: Would you rather be hot or cold?
2: I'd rather be cold because I can put more clothes on.
0: Yeah. You can take
2: you
0: clothes
2: can put
0: off,
2: more
0: too.
2: Clothes on. Yeah. You can only take so much off. When it's 95 degrees and humid, you can be sitting here with no clothes on and still be hot as can be and sweating. So I can put all kind of clothes on if I'm a little bit cold. I can put a blanket on.
3: Yeah, it's tough.
2: You can only do so much.
3: Yeah, you're right. So,
0: you're a big winner.
3: Donnie, okay. All right, Donnie, real quick. I want two predictions here. You ready?
0: Mm-hmm.
2: Uh-oh.
3: You ready? Pay attention. Are the Pirates going to make the playoffs?
0: Wild card.
3: Okay. Do you think they are going to try to make a move?
0: Yes.
3: Okay.
0: Whether it's the right move or not, I don't know. Everybody says we need pitching. The Nationals are 51-51, have 27 blown saves. We're 3 games above .500, and we have 18.
3: Yeah.
0: So our pitching is not the problem. Our offense is great.
2: I think our bullpen, as far as saves, I think we pull people too soon.
3: If they had a,
2: you
3: if,
2: have someone that's in the sixth inning that
0: I'm
2: like
0: with you, Jill.
2: That is
0: I'm
2: pitching
0: a,
2: like the game
0: I'm
2: of their
0: not
2: life.
0: Pitch count guy.
2: You have a guy that had a no hitter and you pull
0: it's
2: him.
0: It's time to come out.
2: You pull him in the sixth inning and then we lose
0: you
2: the game.
0: You coached all the years. Do you worry about pitch count?
3: But you know, Tawny, the times have changed. These guys are an investment now.
0: No,
3: I'm not defending them. I'm not defending them. I'm just saying that's why it is. But anyway, okay, so that question, they're going to make the wild card. Ready? Both of you. West Virginia's record this year. And that year, you were so off last year, it was unbelievable.
0: Jill, go first.
2: How many games they play?
3: 12.
0: 12.
3: 12 games.
0: And, Job, you can chime in on this, too.
3: Decently not bad schedule. Pretty good home schedule that they could win some games.
0: Anyway.
2: I'm going to say 8-4.
3: Ooh.
0: And you?
3: I am saying 5-7.
0: I'm with Joe. 8-4, break, 9-3.
3: Okay.
0: Jump, you got it?
3: 8-4, and I'm saying 5-7, maybe 6-6, maybe.
0: Oh, here we go.
3: I'm just telling. Well, I told you last year. No, no way.
0: Well, I had 11-1. I had to make you mad.
3: 11-1, 10-2, easy.
0: 10-2, easy.
3: Yeah, they were terrible.
0: They were good.
3: You like Rich Rod?
0: I do.
3: Why?
0: I think it's the best
3: thing. He's loyal. That's one good thing about him.
0: Oh, here we go.
3: One he's loyal.
0: Hey, right. I played against him back in the day.
3: Wow.
0: When he was at North Marion, and that, he was a big man.
3: Once a traitor, always a traitor.
0: Well,
2: I still agree with that. I mean, I hope he does something, only because I'm a huge WVU fan, but
0: right.
2: I was not happy with the hire.
0: Well, we got to go.
3: All right.
0: Come on down. The Greek Festival. Great food. We're here. We're out. George Maynard.
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5: From ABC News, I'm Michelle Franzen. The war between the U.S. and Iran showing no signs of de-escalating, with talks stalled along with ship traffic in the Strait of Hormuz and Iran-backed rebels in Yemen targeting ships in the Red Sea. The renewed hostilities prompting House lawmakers to once again pass a war powers resolution that's aimed at limiting President Trump's military operations without congressional approval. Four Republicans joined Democrats in the vote. Democratic Representative Alexandria Ocasio-Cortez says most Americans don't support the war.
6: No, I think that Americans of all backgrounds are sick of seeing the United States enter wars without justification, spending trillions of dollars in our engagements abroad, and people can't even afford an inhaler pump here at home.
5: The resolution, mostly symbolic, it failed to advance in the Senate. President Trump clarifying the nuclear deal with Saudi Arabia, saying it's contingent on Saudi Arabia joining and normalizing relations with Israel.
7: But the Saudis have long said joining the Abraham Accords is contingent on a path to a Palestinian state, and there is no response so far from the Saudis confirming the president's social media post. Less than 24 hours ago, the Energy Department announced Secretary Chris Wright and the Saudi Minister of Energy had signed this landmark nuclear agreement, and it was being transmitted to Congress for review. Karen Travers, ABC News, the White House.
5: In Minnesota, Vance Belter was sentenced to two life terms plus 40 years in prison for killing Democratic state lawmaker Melissa Hortman and her husband last year at their home, along with targeting other lawmakers that same day. Belter pleaded guilty last month, taking the death penalty off the table.
8: He admitted to carrying out what prosecutors called a night of terror that shook Minnesota to its core when he disguised himself as a member of law enforcement, assassinated a top Democrat in the Minnesota House and her husband, and severely injured a state senator and his wife.
5: ABC's Peter Haralambos. You're listening to ABC News.
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5: After Bertha made landfall as a tropical storm yesterday east of New Orleans, that storm still trolling the coast and triggering flooding. ABC's Victor Oquendo has more from New Orleans.
12: The entire Gulf Coast saw some impacts, that coastal flooding in Florida, Alabama, Mississippi. Louisiana's governor calling it a best-case scenario for the state, but still urging residents to stay prepared as we have a long hurricane season ahead.
5: Meantime, in West Virginia, water rescues continuing following severe flooding earlier this week. Officials say two people are unaccounted for. We're getting a new look at the safety of those self-driving robo-taxis from Waymo.
13: A new study from the Insurance Institute for Highway Safety finds Waymos are involved in nearly 70% fewer crashes compared to human drivers. Researchers noted that Waymos are especially adept at avoiding rear-end crashes, reporting the cars did so at a 91% lower rate than human drivers. The IIHS examined the Google-owned company's operations in San Francisco, Phoenix, Los Angeles, and Austin. Waymo says so far it's served more than 20 million autonomous rides. Mike Dubusky, ABC News.
5: In California, it is day three of the preliminary hearing for David Burke. The singer David facing murder charges for the killing and dismemberment of 14-year-old Celeste Rivas Hernandez last year. Her body was found in the trunk of the car owned by the singer. Burke denies the allegations. Michelle Franzen, ABC News.
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16: Hello, everyone. From the Watchdog, I'm Darnell Foster with a look at your local weather forecast for your Wednesday. Partly to mostly sunny skies with an afternoon high of 73. Mainly clear overnight, 67 for the low. Mostly sunny skies for your Thursday with highs in the upper 70s. Have yourself a great day, everyone. From the Watchdog, I'm Darnell Foster.
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0: because of the nature of that. Have you ever had to do any of that in broadcasting? Because I have.
1: The worst that actually happened to me was an injury that I had on job that was probably one that I should have been looked at. It was my current tour that I'm on with the company. It was at the beginning of that. So it was back in 2010 when I first came back. I was doing Rick Johnson and Mike Agnello show in the afternoon. I was producing that show and in this time slot. And the chair that I was in slipped out from underneath me. It broke from underneath me. Or it didn't break. It had a broken a leg on it. And the leg like rotated around and slipped out from underneath me. I fell backwards, and there's a ledge back here. And I fell backwards and hit the back of my head full weight when I weighed 320 pounds, the back of my head on this ledge. And that hurt so bad, I jumped forward and then fell forward and hit my forehead on the board and about knocked myself out. I was on the floor and I like climbed up and like shook it off and like stayed here the rest of the thing. Rick noticed it, but didn't know exactly what happened. And I told him after the show, I was like, oh, I'm fine. I just, the chair broke or whatever. Man, I had like headaches and backaches and like I had problems. It was tough, like the pain I was in, like getting through the show. And I had some problems for some weeks after that, to be honest with you. I never brought it up because I was embarrassed. Because I was so overweight, I was like, hey, I broke the chair.
0: Oh, I got you.
1: You know what I mean?
0: You don't want to admit that.
1: Yeah, I don't want to admit to it. But the fact of the matter was, I was pretty bad hurt. At the time, I was out of it for the rest of that show. I may have even had a concussion or something. I mean, it was really bad. I was so far out of it, struggling to put the show together after that.
0: We may have to spend a little time on the show today talking about injuries that occurred during live broadcasts, because I've got a couple. Not people coming to work hurt, people who are actually injured.
1: That's why
0: while
1: I was thinking.
0: About,
1: yeah, that's why I was thinking about that. And the other thing I can think about is when I had my hernia surgery. I was back to work the next day. The doctor was asking me what I did for a living, because usually he's like, you take a couple days off. And I told him, he's like, yeah, you could go back if you really want to.
0: Nice.
1: But I didn't tell him about this 300-pound door out here, which was honestly when I was recovering from my hernia surgery. That door, because it's so heavy, was like my biggest obstacle.
0: Yeah, it leads into the broadcasting bunker.
1: Yeah.
0: Jermaine Lucier from Gizmodo.com. joins me now. Hey, Jermaine, how you doing?
2: Doing very well, thank you.
0: Are you at San Diego's Comic-Con right now?
2: Yes, I am.
0: So tell me about what is going on around you right now.
2: Oh, right now I'm in a restaurant at the Hilton Bayfront Hotel, just waiting on my lunch. I just finished doing a panel on the video game coming out for Wolverine, and after this I'm going to a panel about the George Lucas's new museum, and it's just a nonstop thing for the next couple of days.
0: Dang, man, you're in nerd heaven. That sounds really, really interesting. How is the Comic-Con being attended this year?
2: Oh, it's always crazy. It's always busy. Lines everywhere. But it's only Thursday, so today is the least crazy day. It ramps up a little bit Friday, and then Saturday and Sunday are just, you can barely walk around. It's so crazy.
0: So did Wolverine actually show up for this panel about the Wolverine video game?
2: The gentleman who plays him in the video game did. I guess his name's Liam McIntyre. But, yeah, I mean, like, if you ever played the Insomnia Spider-Man video games, they're really great. And they're making one for Wolverine. It's really awesome. But that's just the start of my weekend. We have Lanterns. We have Silo. We have Marvel Studios. It's just crazy.
0: Coop mentioned on the show yesterday that he wasn't really that wowed by the trailer for Avengers Doomsday. What did you think?
2: Yeah, I mean, when I saw it like in April, and it was pretty exciting to see it then. But seeing it on a screen, I completely understand it. We don't know what's happening with this movie. Why are these characters here? How did they get together? What's the threat besides Dr. Doom? I'm really hoping that this panel on Saturday, they explain more of the movie, maybe release a little bit more footage, because I'm with Coop. I think it's kind of fun to see some of it until you dig a little bit below the surface.
0: So tell me a little bit about the George Lucas Museum. Where is it and what can be in it? And doesn't Disney own most of the IP for this?
2: Well, it's called the Lucas Museum of Narrative Arts.
0: Okay.
2: And it's in Los Angeles, right by USC, where his alma mater. And I mean, Google it. They spent like $1 billion on this insanely beautiful architectural thing. And yes, there is Star Wars stuff in there, but Lucas wanted to more explore just narrative over the course of history. So there's art and there's, you know, music and everything. And then, yes, there is a whole thing of Star Wars stuff that he personally owned. But it's just this massive art museum, basically, just kind of co-founded by George Lucas.
0: All right. Well, you're a Star Wars guy, man. What do you think the most expensive piece of what's the most expensive piece, most valuable piece of Star Wars memorabilia you think George Lucas owns?
2: If there's anything that he has is priceless. I mean, like, just recently someone bought the lightsaber from Empire Strikes Back with the hand attached to it, right?
0: Right.
2: The hand that got cut off. I think it sold for like $3 million, which it sounds like it's a lot. But if you did some other things that Lucas probably owns, people would be willing to pay much more than that. So, yeah.
0: That's crazy. And, you know, we talked about this on the show yesterday. I'm glad you're on the show today because I wanted to get your gut reaction on this. What is your take on this RoboCop series that's going to be on Amazon? What do you think?
2: I'm cautious about it. I think it's such a great story, a great character. I just don't know if they can do it justice compared to that first movie. But, you know, it has been in development for a long time, and it doesn't get to this stage without a version that, at least on paper, is good. So I'll definitely give it a shot once it comes out, and it is coming out because it was greenlit, but it's hard to tell with things like this.
0: Yeah, they're going to have to develop their own storylines that are going to be outside the realm of the movie, but it could be interesting. The thing is, it's hard to believe, but that RoboCop is almost 40 years old now.
2: Yeah, absolutely. Came out in 1987, so next year.
0: Yeah, yeah. And I'd forgotten until the story started coming out about this reboot series they're going to do on Amazon Prime for RoboCop, that they tried to reboot this as a movie about 12 years ago. I never saw that. Did you see it?
2: I did see it. And honestly, it's not as bad as you would think. The problem is, if it wasn't called RoboCop, it would have been pretty cool because it's not the same exact story. But it is called RoboCop, and it carries these expectations with it. So I remember liking it when it came out. And they actually made a TV show in the 90s, too, that no one remembers.
0: I don't.
2: So it's been tried a couple times.
0: Hey, I'll let you go on this. So Disclosure Day is now streaming after it made about $250 million. That seems pretty fast, doesn't it?
2: Yeah. Well, that's how these things go these days, really. I mean, you're looking at like 30 days until something comes up. Unless it's like super duper successful, and then maybe you get 90 days. But even then, you know, compared to 10 years ago, it would take 4 months. So, yeah, it is. It's short, but if you haven't seen it, I recommend you do.
0: So where can you see it? Is it on all the platforms? You have to rent it.
2: You have to rent it just now. It'll probably be on Peacock, I'd say, in probably another month. But if you really want to see it, you can rent it now for whatever. $15-$20
0: Hey, I'll get you out of here on this one. So, for an example, you're covering the Comic-Con in San Diego. How long is your day? I mean, does it go all day, part of the day? How long does it take you to go through a day of work when you cover a Comic-Con?
2: Every day is a little different, but using today as an example, I had an event at 8 a.m. and I have an event at 8 p.m.
0: Wow.
2: And in between, I have downtimes like this. But you know, in those downtimes, usually I'm catching up on work from other things. So tomorrow's a little better. I don't think I start anything till 11. And then that goes till about 8. But yeah, it can be pretty taxing, especially when you realize you're working over the weekend too.
0: What do you think is the most highly anticipated event of the Comic-Con?
2: It's always the Marvel panel, though. Me personally, I'm most excited. They're going to show some more stuff from Spaceballs too, and that's all I care about.
0: There you go. All right. Well, continue success with this, and we'll be reading your stuff at Gizmodo.com, and we'll talk to you next week. Thanks, Jermaine.
2: Yeah. Thanks, Dave.
0: All right. Jermaine Lucier on the road in San Diego at Comic-Con. Tell you what, let's take a quick break, and when we come back, it'll be time for the Sound of Sports. Stay tuned.
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0: Welcome back to the show. By the way, Jermaine Lucier, who just joined us from the San Diego Comic-Con, I just retweeted his story from Gizmodo.com about the coolest things he's seen so far. Lots of great photos. 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All right, let's get into the sound of sports, and we'll start with college football. SEC Media Days are wrapping up today in Tampa. LSU's new coach Lane Kiffin met the media today, and Kiffin's comments were highly anticipated since he hasn't posted on Instagram or X since mid-May.
27: You have some elite high school players we just signed, some of the best D linemen in America.
1: You know, that'll be true freshmen, and then some elite portal, first round portal players coming in that combination. That roster is exciting to work with. I can't wait to get to the field, get back to fall camp to do that. But it also excites me about the future of LSU too, not just this year. We put together a roster that can win now.
0: Kiffin's got a stacked roster to work with in Baton Rouge. He noted today in his remarks that LSU has a dozen players with NIL deals with Nike, four more than any other roster in the nation. Baseball now. What a nice win for the Dirty Birds last night here in Charleston. Dirty Birds spotted Gastonia an early 7-1 lead. Then they scored three in the bottom of the ninth to walk it off with a 9-8 win. This Atlantic League series continues tonight at Gilmar Ballpark. From the big leagues, the Pirates split their twin bill with the Yankees in the Bronx last night, losing the nightcap 2-0. Max Fried allowed one hit over five in his return after a two-month layoff. Trailing in the ninth with two on and two out, Troy O'Hearn at the plate. A review of a close play at first base did not go the Buccos' way to end the game.
2: Yankees one out away from a win.
3: Drama building here at the stadium. Tim Hill takes over the mound for the Yankees. He's got to get left-hander Ryan O'Hearn. Two out, two on.
2: Pitch. Chopped weakly to second. Chisholm. Stadium, and now the Pirates may challenge this and will, and that is going to be very close. David, that is very close. I think he may be safe. Let's see.
4: That made it close.
12: After review, call on the field stands. The runner is out.
2: And that is the ball game. Yankees win it 2-0.
0: All right, I thought Ryan O'Hearn was safe, but what do I know? The Bucks' Bubba Chandler pitched 6 1/3 of two-hit ball for his first scoreless outing of the year, but it wasn't enough. Here's Don Kelly on that call to end the game and splitting that twin bill with the Yankees last night.
17: That's a tough one right there. You know, O'Hearn got down there and, busted it, and I think that they said the call stands, and for them to say the call stands, they didn't have good enough evidence to overturn it. Personally, I thought he beat it.
21: What do you take away from the day here with a split double header?
17: Yeah, it's anytime you lose, it's frustrating to talk about positives after a loss, but to come in to Yankee Stadium and on a road trip to finish 3-3 against two good teams and in a doubleheader, thought we played pretty well today.
0: Pirates are off tonight before they open a weekend set against the Cubs at PNC tomorrow night. Right-hander Jared Jones takes the ball in the opener. In Seattle, Reds rookie Sal Stewart hit a go-ahead three-run homer in the seventh to lift Cincinnati past the Mariners 5-3. Stewart hit his team-leading 21st home run of the season on a first-pitch sinker from M's reliever Edward Bazzardo.
27: Here's Sal Stewart, not out of the woods. The All-Star stands in.
28: Two outs, two on, one-run lead for the Mariners.
29: Swings and drives it high, deep to right field. Back goes Canton. It is gone! Sal Stewart drives one just over the right field fence. A three-run opposite field go-ahead home run for the rookie. 5-3 Reds on the bomb by Sal.
30: Well, that is some kind of clutch hit by Sal Stewart. Looked like Bazzardo was trying to run that ball up in, and he left it up and middle. And Sal Stewart does what Sal Stewart does.
0: The Reds got a bit of a break in this series. The M's J.P. Crawford didn't play in any of the games with a sore wrist, and Julio Rodriguez was also limited but did DH yesterday. Brady Singer worked into the seventh in this one, going 6 2/3, allowing just three earned runs on six hits with six Ks. But after the game, Singer seemed more interested in talking about Sal Stewart.
31: He's crazy. Huge part of this team. Really good swing today. And, won the game for us with that swing. He's a joy to watch every day. He brings energy, and he's a great teammate. So enjoy watching him. Obviously hit homers, but, the teammate he is too.
0: All right, Reds are off tonight before moving into St. Louis for the weekend. Rhett Lauder, the right-hander, is going to go for the series opener on Friday. In Boston, the Orioles ended the Red Sox franchise record, tying 15-game winning streak last night, 5-1 in the nightcap of a doubleheader. The O's got all the offense they needed in the first inning with Dylan Beavers at the plate. A wild pitch brought home a run, then he banged a base hit to score two more.
32: And now Beavers will bat left on left.
33: Orioles looking to get on the board, and they'll do so because of a wild pitch. Alonzo trots in and scores. It's 1-0 Baltimore. A gift from Eduardo Rivera.
4: Yeah, the old 58-footer. Bounce it out in front of home plate.
33: Swinging a line drive, and here comes the 3-0. Into scores Henderson. O'Neill coming down the line. He's going to score on a two-run base hit from Dylan Beavers.
32: A two-out, two RBI knock for Beavers, and it's 3-0 Baltimore.
0: So the O's avoid a three-game sweep, and they win for the 11th time in their last 16 games. The Orioles are off tonight before they host the Braves all weekend, starting tomorrow night. Let's take a quick break. We're coming back to wrap the hour in just a moment.
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7: From the steel hills of Wheeling to the riverbanks of Moundsville, one voice has always been in your corner, asking the hard questions, holding the line, and speaking the truth. 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

0: There you go.
1: Yeah, that's going to be coming up in November. We're giving you a little far preview on that. We've been talking about the show coming up a week from this Sunday for a while, and that's going to be a great show. If you want to go see that, you can get it at Mountain Stage, tickets at mountainstage.org. The Jayhawks will be on that show. Tiff Merritt, Tanasi from down in North Carolina, and Candy Jenkins, who I'm really eager to hear because she was the lead singer of a group called Houndmouth that I really liked, and then she kind of disappeared, and now she's back, and I kind of like her.
0: Coop, we gave tickets away to that show a couple of days ago.
2: Yes, we did.
0: And
2: yes,
0: our winner from Milton, I think, is coming in for that show.
2: That's right. Beautiful. Yeah, absolutely.
0: And that's going to be the first of maybe a couple other collaborations. Can we talk more about that, or we have to keep that on the down low, Coop?
2: You mean? No. Adam already told us we'll have tickets coming up in. Probably next month, in August, for the Margo Price show this coming out.
0: Yeah,
1: those tickets will be in demand. Believe me. Yeah.
2: I've already got mine.
0: Yeah. Look at you.
2: I love Margo Price, man. I'm not going to miss that one.
1: Yeah, that will sell out. If you want to go see Margo, and she's going to be on, when is she going to be on here? She's on the 13th of September.
2: Yeah.
1: Get your tickets now. Take my advice.
0: Larry, if you weren't tied up with this stage show in Marietta, you'd probably be on the river today. I mean, it is a gorgeous day out there, man.
1: What, did you go out this morning? Get out?
0: Yeah.
1: I was out on the porch drinking my coffee. Oh, my goodness.
2: No humidity for the first time in, like, seemingly months. It was so nice.
1: It was unbelievable. Yeah, I mean, this guy, what I'd give for another week of this.
0: Hey, you know what? We were talking about injuries that have occurred and people who had to power through. I'm guessing, you know, you talked about your story. I'm sure that there have probably been people who have had to deal with things that have appeared on Mountain Stage.
1: Oh, yeah, many, many times. Yeah, vocal problems, you know, things where people are limping in, they're in casts. Now, radio, you can get away with a lot more.
0: That's right.
1: They don't see you, so you got your arm in a sling. As long as you don't have to play the guitar or keyboard, you can sing. And yeah, we've had a bunch of that stuff, and people that were ill, and we weren't sure if they were going to actually get upstairs to get on the show, but they did because the show must go on, and that really is true. People will power through it.
0: Let me tell you guys a story about, but I don't want to forget this. I was doing a basketball game on TV one time in Cleveland at the MAC or at the Mid-American Conference tournament. I think it may have been a women's game. Well, now I know it was a women's game because my color analyst on the game was Dan Hughes. So we're getting ready to start the game, and it was one of those deals where he had to come out from in front of the table to do a stand-up to introduce to the audience the game. So we're counting down, and there's a guy who's got the camera, and there's a stage manager. And then there's another guy who's handling all the other stuff, like the lights and that stuff. So we get into the open. The title card comes up. And just as I introduce Dan Hughes, somebody clips a light post. And it falls and hits him right in the head. And right where we're on live.
1: Oh, man.
0: And it catches him, like, right across the top of the brow. And suddenly blood just starts shooting out everywhere. So, you know, he's talking about this particular game. And I'm looking over at him and, like, blood is like running down his face, and he just kept going on like a trooper. And he was a very successful coach, still a good friend, very successful coach in the WNBA. But that's one of the few times I ever saw an announcer get injured in the middle of a game. I guess it was prior to the game, just like maybe a couple minutes before a game started.
1: I'm telling you, though, performers and announcers are performers, and performers of all types. It really is true. The show must go on, and people will just go on.
0: Yes, because it's all the way live, right?
1: Absolutely.
0: It's all the way live. So I guess that's the case here with Bret Michaels. That is the point of the story here, that Bret Michaels revealed yesterday on Instagram that he was dealing with kidney stones and had three consecutive performances where he dealt with this. And the first one was the regatta here in Charleston. Then the next one was in Pennsylvania. And then he did another show, a private show on an Air Force base in Spokane, Washington, and went to the hospital immediately after the show and had surgery.
1: And those things are supposed to be horrible. I know somebody that's had them, and they said nothing is like that. I mean, the pain is out of... You know, you can't imagine how bad.
0: My dad dealt with that for years. Ooh. Oh, on that happy note. Hey, Larry, thanks for making time for us. Coming back down here to Charleston, because I know you're in the middle of your shows up in Marietta. I do appreciate it.
1: Well, thanks a lot, and thanks for helping us out by talking about the shows. It helps us sell it out, get the word out. A lot of people came from Charleston, God bless them.
0: That's great. That's fantastic. Larry, thank you.
1: Thank you.
0: Let's take a quick break. We'll come back with the Entertainment Report in just a moment.
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0: else is
1: I
0: in?
1: I love Piranha 78. That's a great film.
0: It's good.
1: But Anaconda is so funny.
0: Anaconda is just so great. At the end of the movie, I'm not going to give it away, but watch it all the way to the end.
1: I mean, it's a 30-year-old movie.
0: Yeah, I suppose that's true.
1: All right, let's see. Okay, where are we? Okay, if you had to choose one, where would you be dropped naked and afraid? The Amazon jungle or the Australian outback?
0: Oh, man, everything in Australia can kill you, right? Everything in Australia kills you.
1: I haven't been there. I've been to the Amazon basin, though. I've been to the jungle.
0: Ooh, I think you probably have a better chance surviving the Amazon jungle.
1: Okay. I've seen some big spiders there, too.
0: Oh, man, but everything in Australia wants to kill you.
1: Yeah, I mean, I know that's true. That's why I chose it. Yeah, that's true. Okay. So the Amazon jungle. Okay, last one. And I just came up with this one. I bumped one for the next time to do this one because I just came across it. Which would you rather have, $50,000 in your hand right now, or a 55% chance to win $1 million?
0: $50,000 or a 55% chance to win the $1 million?
1: Yes.
0: I'm taking that.
1: Okay. All right.
0: I'm letting it ride.
1: You're in the 20% minority on that question. Yes.
0: Really?
1: So I'm with you, though. I would actually take the odds
0: if I've got a better than average chance to hit it at 55%, I'm taking that.
1: There we go.
0: Is that it?
1: That's it, man.
0: All right. There you go. That's pick one for this week. Let's take a quick break. We'll come back and open up the On This Date file in a minute.
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0: 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Good segment with Kevin Kinder, BlueGoldNews.com. 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Coop, I've got an answer to a question I had in the 3 o'clock hour. So we played a clip today from the final day of the SEC Media Days in Tampa this year with Lane Kiffin. So Lane Kiffin was the second coach to go up on the podium today in Tampa. He's the new coach at LSU. So he's been the coach at Tennessee. He's been the coach at Ole Miss. And now he's at LSU and looks like they have a pretty good team. So I asked the question, just threw it out there. Has there ever been another successful head coach who's been the head coach at three different schools in the same conference? And I found the answer in modern college football. Would you like to try to guess if I gave you a couple of hints?
1: I'm not. You can try just for fun, but I'm not going to be good at it.
0: It is a coach in the Pac-12. It is a coach who won a national championship at Miami. It's a coach who was a head coach in the NFL. It's a coach
1: Butch
0: who was
1: Jones or something.
0: That's a guess. It's a guess. It's a coach who is no longer in the coaching profession. Dennis Erickson.
1: Okay.
0: Dennis Erickson.
1: Sense.
0: He's okay. The answer.
1: Who all did he coach?
0: He coached at Washington State in 1987. He was at Oregon State in 1999. And then, if you remember, he had a run at Arizona State as well. So there you go. Dennis Erickson. I guess you could basically say who are examples of coaches who had been head coaches at three different schools in a power conference, like Lane Kiffin. And the answer is Dennis Erickson. Dennis Erickson's the answer. He coached everywhere, man. You take a look at his resume. You and I were talking about resumes yesterday. He's like a two-pager. Your previous work stops. He's a two-pager. But there are a couple of other examples. John Heisman, who was the, he's the coach that, John Heisman, by the way, all coaches should love him because he's the first coach who demanded to be paid. He is the man that after which the Heisman Trophy is named. He also coached at Auburn, Clemson, and Georgia Tech. But we're talking about over 100 years ago, and in some cases, like 130 years ago. But Dennis Erickson, that's the answer. Let me get a couple more responses to our question of the day today. So this story came out yesterday when Brett Michaels revealed this on Instagram, that he was dealing with kidney stones to the point that he needed surgery, and the problems began here in Charleston when he appeared at the regatta. He appeared at the regatta, then he did a show in Pennsylvania, then he did one more show on an Air Force base in Spokane, Washington, and then needed surgery. He checked himself into a hospital and got the surgery, and he's fine. So this was kind of unknown. It wasn't revealed until it was on Instagram yesterday. By the way, he's back at it. He's got a show he's doing on Saturday. But Brett Michaels, here's the question. Just had surgery after dealing with a kidney stone issue that began at the regatta here in Charleston. The question, and it's sponsored by Selango Law, what are some times you had to power through at work or for your family despite an injury or sickness? And we got some pretty interesting takes on this. Here's one from Andy Smith. He goes, Dave, I powered through a presentation with severe poison ivy all over my face, neck, eyelids, etc. Yeah, that doesn't sound good at all. That doesn't sound good at all, Andy. Jody on X said, Dave, never. I have zero tolerance for pain. Well, I can relate to that. Major League Baseball this afternoon. This is an odd day. Not that many games on a Thursday. The Pirates are off. The Reds are off. The O's are off. The Nats are off. There are some games. And the Dirty Birds are playing tonight. Dirty Birds last night, they spotted Gastonia 7-1 lead and then came storming back with three runs in the bottom of the ninth. They beat the Ghost Peppers 9-8, and that series continues tonight. games today. Couple of them already in the books. I think the most significant one is the Guardians at home lost to the Twins 3-1 in 12 innings. We talked about this in the 4 o'clock hour. In this game, Gavin Williams, the outstanding pitcher for the Guardians, he's a real bull. In the fourth inning today against the Minnesota Twins, he had an immaculate inning, which is really, really rare. And the definition of an immaculate inning is an inning in which you throw only 9 pitches and you strike out 3 batters. It's only happened like 121 times in the history of baseball. Despite that, the Guardians got beat today. Other games that went final today in Toronto, the Blue Jays beat the Rays 3-1. The Cardinals trying to make it 2 in a row. They've been slumping, but they won yesterday 1-0 on a Weatherholt home run. They lead the Diamondbacks 2-0. And the Royals will play the Tigers. And the Braves came storming back, and they beat the Padres today in Atlanta, final 6-5. Let's take a break, and we'll wrap it up for the day in a minute.
2: 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Butch Maxwell's Complete Waste of Airtime, Wednesday afternoons at 2 o'clock on the Watchdog Radio Network.
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0: Hey, folks, we're late. We got to get on out of here. Stay tuned for the news at the top of the hour and sports lines on the other side. My name is Dave Weekly. I will talk to you tomorrow, beginning at 3:06 right here on Metro News, the voice of West Virginia.
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0: But in the 5 seconds you took your eyes off the road to respond, you missed the girl riding her bike across the street. 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
6: Center are enduring flooding conditions for a second time in 3 months. Saturday, the homes of Meadowlands Estates north of Point Pleasant had their yards and part of their houses again filled with muddy water, running off with the construction of the Monarch Compute AI campus nearby. Monarch added stormwater controls and additional barriers after the May incident. However, it was not enough with the weekend rainfall, and residents are growing increasingly frustrated.
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7: 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Another signing is a free agent this weekend at the conclusion of the Major League Draft, while standout first baseman and outfielder Armani Guzman went unselected and announced he will return to WVU for his senior season.
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